0: service with music at 10 a.m. on Sunday. No matter your worship style, there is a place for you at St. Michael's, and you will still have time to get on the golf course, on the water, or in the hammock. All after church, of course. More information can be found at stmichaelscathedral.org. That is stmichaelscathedral.org. Come celebrate at the corner of 8th and State. We would love to meet you.
1: A preliminary hearing for a Los Angeles singer charged with murder is pushed back again.
2: A judge in L.A. granting singer David's lawyer's request for more time, rescheduling a preliminary hearing from June 29th to July 21st. The hearing will determine if there's enough evidence to go to trial. The 21-year-old, whose real name is David Burke, has pleaded not guilty to charges including first-degree murder in the death of 14-year-old Celeste Rivas Hernandez. The teen's dismembered body was discovered in the trunk of a Tesla registered to Burke, parked in a Hollywood lot. Prosecutors claim the singer began a sexual relationship with Rivas Hernandez when she was just 13 and he was 18, alleging he killed her to protect his music career after she threatened to go public with the sex abuse. Kristen Goodwin, Fox News.
1: The L.A. District Attorney says he will decide at a later date whether to seek the death penalty. The Trump administration says it's buying back another energy company's offshore wind leases. The Chicago company has agreed to give up its four offshore leases that were very early in development in exchange for reimbursements of lease fees totaling $785 million. Vice President J.D. Vance visiting New York to discuss Trump administration efforts to curb fraud and the political landscape.
3: Vice President Vance briefly discussed federal efforts to eliminate waste and fraud during his remarks in Bethpage, New York, on Long Island. But Vance focused heavily on next week's New York primary in the 3rd Congressional District, urging voters to turn away from incumbent Democrat Tom Suozzi.
4: When we cut taxes on tips, Tom Suozzi voted for Nancy Pelosi instead of you. When we cut taxes on overtime, he voted for Nancy Pelosi instead of you.
3: The vice president asked district Republicans to strongly support GOP challenger Michael LaPetri, whom Vance believes can flip that seat in November's midterm.
1: Fox's Grinnell Scott. I'm Lisa Lucera. This is Fox News.
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9: As America's 250th birthday approaches, our Fox News survey finds a nation deeply divided and stubbornly resilient.
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9: Enthusiasm for the 250 milestone is mixed. Half of voters are excited. Half aren't. More Republicans than Democrats are excited.
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10: And during the break, I just had a question for all the candidates pop up in my head, and I'm wondering if I should ask it now or ask it in the last half hour of the program and then probably run for my life. join in studio by three individuals running for the Chair of the Idaho Republican Party, Dorothy Moon, Mark Fuller, Steve Thane, all joining us in studio. And yes, for those of you who listen in the 6 o'clock hour, we are live, so you can be a part of this. You can text your questions in. This show is for Idaho Republicans. There is a Idaho Republican convention this weekend where, I guess for what, the first 24 hours, you guys vote on all kinds of different issues and ideas and whether or not the platform is going to be added to or edited, correct?
11: Yes, that's correct.
10: All right. And then at the end, is it the last piece of business, leadership for the next
11: election?
10: The next 2 years?
12: Election's the last item.
10: Okay.
11: On Saturday.
10: Now, for everybody else running for a Idaho Republican Party position, I'm not doing a 2-hour program for you. This one is just for chair because it's my show and I do what I want to do. So you guys get to be part of it, though. Everybody listening gets to be part of this. You have to pose your question to the room. 208-336-3700 is the phone number, or the number you can text your question on. You cannot single out one candidate over another. Next question comes from Nicholas Gaitjen out of Elmore County. Idaho GOP has only about $200,000 and $60,000 was just given by the Kootenai County Republican Central Committee. Idaho Democrats have almost double currently fundraised. Currently, Idaho GOP ranks dead last in fundraising across the nation. What is your plan to fundraise the needed money needed in the party? And we'll start off with Steve Thane.
11: Thank you very much, Nate. That is really a good question. It's kind of central to what's going on and what we need to address. One of the good things that's happened the last 4 years is I think the voice of the establishment in the party has been diminished, but I think we've gone too far where a lot of them don't feel comfortable being there anymore. They don't feel like their voice is being heard, but we need to have them be able to come back, feel comfortable, and as we have this unity based upon our common beliefs and then have vigorous discussion about how to implement them, I think more people will feel comfortable and more money will come into the party. I know there's two Republican offshoot groups right now that are almost raising as much or more money than the Republican Party is, and I think it's because they don't feel comfortable. So we need to address that issue of letting people have a voice, even if we disagree with them, so that they feel like they can bring their money and we're doing their work as well as our own.
10: Dorothy?
12: Yeah, as far as the money goes, you know, we're a low population state demographically. Are we going to raise as much money as California, New York, Missouri? No, we're not. And, you know, as far as the money that we've raised, I think we have been showing spectacular effort with our volunteers. And let's take the example of the ranked choice voting. Last 2 weeks, $2 million was thrown in to make a total of $5.5 million of out-of-state money. This out-of-state money, we worked with $1.5 million. That is a tremendous difference. You know why? Because we have the people to get out and fight against these kind of initiatives that come forward. So, you know, when people start saying, you're not raising all this money, well, we don't need to because we have the people and the boots on the ground, and we're never going to be able to raise the kind of money that the Democrats and the Soros people keep funneling into these states to try to change them from red to blue.
10: Mark Fuller.
13: I couldn't disagree more. I believe we have the opportunity to raise all of our funds from inside. I don't think we should rely upon out-of-state money. I think we need to give the opportunity to our grassroots individuals to specifically donate on a regular basis. A year ago, we moved into a new office. It was going to be more expensive rent. I reached out and invited grassroots individuals to begin to make a monthly commitment. Just like you sign up for a subscription for your network TV or your lawn service, I said, get online and give us an ongoing recurring donation of just $10 a month. Since then, we've had 625 separate donations exceeding $13,000 to cover that rent decrease. I know how to fundraise. What we need to do is reach out and give our donors a clear understanding of what their funds are being used for. They're donating, they're slow or hesitant to donate because they don't know what it's for. When we identify this is what your money is for, here's how much we need, our grassroots will step up. Those recurring donations will continue on month after month after month. If we could get that process started, if we could just get $1 from each registered Republican in Idaho, we'd have double the money that we've collected now. At the moment, we don't even collect $1 per registered Republican. For the last 2 years, our average has been 69 cents. That's all. And it's the lowest of any state in the United States.
10: Steve Thane, 30 seconds.
11: You know, the budget of the state party started out at about $545,000 and is reduced to around $245,000 because we weren't getting money in. I think that is showing that we're driving people away or they don't like what we're doing. And a lot of the things that the party is doing is great, but that's the impression they have. And we need to communicate with them and understand what they're saying.
10: Dorothy Moon, 30 seconds.
12: Well, I disagree on the fundraising. I know we're not out on the streets yet, folks. So, I mean, I really, it's kind of pretty bad that we've got to bring our financial situation. I'd like to see the Democrats do the same thing out on a radio show. But you know what? We've been raising money. I took a bunch of coins to a bunch of Lincoln days. So in 4 months, I raised $58,000 to go to the counties, which in turn come into the state, to make sure they didn't have the hardships of trying to pay the dues that are required to support the part of the party as far as maintenance and all of that. So anyway, you know, we're raising money. These guys need to come and maybe look at the books a little bit closer because we're not doing as bad
10: Thank
12: as they're
10: you.
12: Making it out to
10: Mark
12: be.
10: Mark Fuller.
13: Thank you. Like I explained, the Republican Party in Idaho the last 2 years has raised 69 cents per registered Republican. The Democrats, $4.84. A 7 times advantage. If they can get it, it's not because we're a small state. It's not because we're not California. It's because the Democrats are offering their citizens something that we're not offering our Republicans, which is responsibility and an explanation of how their funds are going to be used.
10: For the people that are calling in, I do appreciate your patience. 208-336-3700. You could also email me, nate@kby.com. You can text in your question at 208-336-3700, or you can pose them to me on Facebook. Let's go to Ben in Boise, who's listening on the KBOI app. Ben, what's your question?
14: All right. So I got kind of a scenario question.
10: Hey, Ben, now that you've waited for the past half hour, if you can go ahead and pick up that phone and not have us on speakerphone, that'd be fantastic.
14: Sorry, it was my headset. But yeah, fair enough. So I kind of have a scenario question. We faced a massive outbreak, apparently, a few years back, and I was wondering how each of the chairs would respond to a mask mandate or a vaccine mandate in Idaho. And bonus question, if we were to have a resolution to support an ally unconditionally, how would they respond to that?
10: Okay. What would the response be to a mask mandate? Who would we identify as an ally? I have Dorothy Moon going next on this one. So great. let's have Dorothy Moon be the first one to respond.
12: Well, I'll tell you what, during the COVID pandemic, I never put a mask on or forced. I would just avoid places to go purchase materials and groceries on that basis alone. My husband and I, actually, when I was in the legislature, we did a mask burning statewide. That's how seriously we felt about it when they tried to impose. The government tries to impose us wearing masks, taking shots, and I couldn't be more proud of the fact that Rob Beiswinger, who took my seat in District 8, passed the first Medical Freedom Act bill to where we no longer have to be forced by businesses or by just locations around the state government entities that we have to put on a mask, we have to take a jab. It is not only here in our state that that was a big issue. That bill is now being brought forward in other states to be put into law. So anyway, that is a big issue here in Idaho. We like our freedoms. That's why everybody from California, Washington, and Oregon have moved here, because we're a very free state, and we want to keep it that way. And yes, I say big no to masks and having the government impose them on us.
10: Mark?
13: Okay.
10: Mark Fuller.
13: Masks are an interesting issue, but they're really a distraction. We all know what the government did to us 6 years ago. We all know we were lied to by government agencies, by medical professionals, and by Anthony Fauci. His explanation that we need to be 6 feet apart, he just pulled that right out of thin air. Did I wear a mask? When my mother got COVID and they put her in the hospital, I had to put on a mask or they wouldn't let me go in. Did I get vaccinated? Absolutely not. Do I agree with the mask mandate? Absolutely not. We know that what the government did is use that epidemic to take away our First Amendment rights. And if that ever happens again, and it will, they'll try it again. We need to stand up and say, absolutely not. We're not putting up with it again.
10: Steve Thane.
11: I like the direction this is going. I never got the shot for COVID. And one of the things we did in the legislature during this period is we used the power of government to take away power of, like, the health districts, to limit the power of government and what they could do. And I think that's an important lesson that we could learn, is that that's one way that we can get government back where it needs to be, by using the power of government against itself just like the founding fathers did in the Ten Amendments, the Constitution, and the Constitution. That was a document to limit the power of government. And I think that's a lesson we should carry forward.
10: I'm going to take a break here. When we come back, more questions for our candidates, Dorothy Moon, Mark Fuller, Steve Thane, all running to be chair of the Idaho Republican Party. You can be on the phones right now, 208-336-3700. You can text your questions to 208-336-3700, or you can email them, nate@kboi.com.
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5: Joined in studio by three candidates for chair for the Idaho Republican Party, Dorothy Moon, Mark Fuller, Steve Thane, and you can be a part of the process. 208-336-3700, because this format that we have for at least the next 39 minutes isn't actually part of the Idaho Republican Party convention. You guys make a speech and then people go vote however they vote. There's no Q&A, correct?
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5: So This is
7: it.
5: Thank you guys for making basically giving me the day off today. 208-336-3700. Let's go to Kevin in Boise, listening on 670 AM. Go ahead, Kevin.
8: Yeah, I was wondering what the candidate's stance is on abortion. Is abortion murder, and should we have legislation to punish it?
5: All right. This is a beach ball size pitch down the middle of the plate. Let's go to Mark Fuller.
7: Thank you. I'm definitely pro-life. My wife and I have 7 kids, 28 grandkids, and I just was blessed with a great-grandchild 3 weeks ago. I believe that the right to life is the most important right provided for by our Heavenly Father. I grew up with a father who was an obstetrician who specialized in microsurgery in order to help women have babies. We used to have a cage in the backyard full of white rats. My father would bring them in and perform surgeries on them to learn how to open women's fallopian tubes. I remember sitting at Sunday dinner one day and the phone rang. My father answered the phone, talked for a minute, and then shouted, "I got another girl pregnant." He had managed to help a woman who could not have children have a baby. My mother, just deadpanned, without a laugh, said, "Dear, not at the table." I've also got a wife who spent her career as a NICU nurse, taking care of 22 and 23-week-old babies. And I can tell the legislator who claims that 24 and 25-week-old babies can't be saved, she's dead wrong. I believe that everyone has an opportunity and a right to life, and I'll fight for that opportunity to my last breath.
5: Steve Thane.
9: Well, Mark, that was such a great answer. I almost forgot what I was going to say. But I totally support that. I'm pro-life. Also, my wife and I have 8 kids. We've got 33 grandkids. In fact, the abortion issue is really a critical issue, because one of the key signs that a society is running out of steam and might not last very much longer is when birth rates go down. Now, that being said, I like the current law in Idaho that has outlawed about 98% of all abortions.

0: a couple of exceptions. And I am not interested in punishing people, because I'm not sure what you mean by that term, but I'm fearful to go down that road, but depending on what you mean by that. But that's my position on being pro-life.
1: Dorothy Moon.
2: I'm definitely pro-life, and I have been carrying the message for the State Central Committee for the past 4 years that we're all pro-life. On this abortion initiative, we have already put around the state lots of signs that say Idaho values life, and a mama holding her baby, knowing that we love our babies. And I've been working with groups, Tammy Payne with Right to Life, the Catholic Diocese, White Rose Resistance. We have a new group or a new coordinator nationally from Students for Life. Kristen Hawkins just moved down to Teton County about 8 months ago, and also Idaho Family Policy Center. So we've been meeting about every other month, but pretty much monthly right before the legislative session. And we have a lot of materials that have just been printed that will be distributed at the convention. This is handy when we're all together to get this information out statewide. It was disseminated during the Lincoln Day events, a lot of the signage, but now we have some beautiful palm cards that list the egregious things, such as an abortion up to 9 months, a transgender surgery for minors, which would turn over a statute that we already have, and then also the fact that babies, 24 viable babies, can be killed. So we've got some work to do, but our messaging has been clear, and we've got a lot of people involved working as a team to defeat this initiative.
1: Any need for a 30-second response, or do we move on to the next question? Okay, Mark, you're going to respond? All right, go for it.
3: I recall an opportunity one day I was walking with my wife through the mall in Idaho Falls, and a woman walked up to us pushing a baby cart, a stroller. She recognized my wife and came over and says, "I wanted you to see the baby that you helped bring back to life." And I said, "What was that child?" After we walked away, she goes, "That was a 22-weeker, healthy baby in a stroller. That baby deserves the right to live, as does everyone. I believe life begins at conception, and we should do everything we have to oppose this abortion initiative."
1: Steve?
0: Well, I'd just like to thank Dorothy for the work that she's been doing on that, and the work that other people are doing to help defeat this initiative, because it is not what they say it is. It is abortion basically on demand, and that's not what Idahoans want. And I want to stand with the other two in opposition to that initiative.
1: Dorothy?
2: Going around the state to all the Lincoln Days, close to 30 of them this year, my main focus was on this very issue, and I would take my 5, 10, 20 minutes to speak about it. When I was in Custer County, a woman came up to me with her cell phone and showed me a 24-week-old baby. Had monitors stuck all over it. It was 1.5 pounds, and she said not one monitor has tripped yet. That baby is healthy and is going to survive. And she goes, "This is what a 1.5-pound baby looks like." So they are viable, and they are our future, and we need to protect them.
1: I have a curveball question for all of you next.
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12: This is a Fox News alert. I'm Tom Rigotti. President Trump has signed a ceasefire deal with Iran, setting up negotiations over the country's nuclear program over the next 60 days. Fox's Jared Halpern reports.
13: The agreement requires Iran to open up the Strait of Hormuz for toll-free transit and lifts the U.S. naval blockade.
14: Then it's a memorandum of understanding. If it doesn't get done in 60 days, that's all right. We go back to bombing.
13: President Trump says the U.S. is not providing money to Iran.
12: But the agreement requires waiving sanctions on Iran's oil exports. The latest Fox News poll finds most voters don't approve of President Trump's handling of Iran.
15: Nearly two-thirds of voters say they do not trust Iran to comply with the deal or stop developing nuclear weapons. And yet nearly 6 in 10 voters also think it was wrong for the U.S. to initiate military action. While three-quarters think it's important for the U.S. to pursue an end to Iran's nuclear program, 87% said it's also important to avoid a prolonged conflict.
12: Fox's Jessica Rosenthal, America's listening to Fox News.
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1: Not mad at you guys. Just when people don't follow directions off air. That's that. Sorry. We're back on air. Welcome in. This is our, I don't know if we're going to call this a debate or a forum, because you guys actually do have the ability to address each other if you wish. The questions have to be posed to the room. That's it. It's a simple rule. It's not the most difficult. In fact, here's a great example of someone texting in a question for the room. And the reason we do that is to, for those of you who are campaigning. Thank you for campaigning. You're allowed to campaign. I'm proud of you. This is America. Do your thing. But there's a number of people out there who, for the first time, because let me tell you something, for all three of you, I've never done this show. I've never done a show where we've had candidates for the Idaho Republican Party chair. I felt the need to actually, this could have been a day off for me, and I felt the need to actually do this because I'm interested to what kind of questions you guys get. And it's neat to see the kind of policy questions that are usually reserved for legislature or the kind of philosophical questions that are reserved for party. It's neat to go through this.
3: And a great program.
1: Oh, kissing my butt will not help you this weekend. So let's go to why are you running? Is it based on spite or wanting to serve the party? Now, every single one of these candidates gave a 3-minute opening speech, and some of you listening may not have heard that, but it is a new hour. We're 90 minutes past that. Dorothy Moon, why are you running? Is it based on spite or wanting to serve the party?
2: It's never been on spite. It's never been on spite at all. In fact, when I initially ran, Raul Labrador, he kind of cornered me and said, hey, you need to run for party chair against Tom Luna because you just came off of a statewide race, and I came pretty close to winning it. And he said a lot of people would really like to see you in that position. And as I got into the position and I saw the value that, you know, all the grassroots brought to it and how I could help organize, I do have a master's degree in resource planning, so I can plan a bunch of organizers and I can plan events. That's kind of where I'm at with my education. But it's been a great two terms. But I'll tell you, this abortion initiative, I know how to defeat initiatives. I have the skill set. We have everybody in place already. And, you know, having those connections are huge. You know, I'm not just in one area. I am not sitting in Stanley, Idaho. I'm in Boise a lot. I'm around this state all the way to almost Canada, down to Montpelier and over in the far depths of Owyhee County. And I will tell you, I meet a lot of people. I can call anybody and get anything done in any area. And, you know, we're very successful in working with the grassroots and, you know, getting things done. So that's why I'm doing it. The abortion initiative is huge, and I know I can definitely get it taken care of.
1: Mark Fuller.
3: Well, the primary reason I'm running is because I believe we can do much better at winning elections. Republican Party isn't designed to have meetings where we talk to each other and agree on things. The issue is, can we win elections? And I believe we can do a lot better. There are specific districts in this state where we can support the candidates that are running now. I think we can send volunteers out there. We can send signs. We can send money. And I think we need to concentrate on the things that only we can do. There's lots of other organizations to do other activities, but we must get involved with fundraising to do two things in the next 4 months. That's to defeat the abortion initiative and to get more Republicans elected.
1: Steve Thane.
0: Thank you. That's a great question. I'm not running out of spite. I'm not a spiteful person. Tell you a couple of things about me. One of them, I'm the chairman of the Professional Technical Charter School in Emmett, Idaho. And I've been a chairman of that for about 10 years. And we've had some big decisions, but they've all been unanimous, partially because we listened to each other, tried to address concerns. That's just my makeup. And that's something that the party needs. I'm also a respected voice. When I was in the legislature, I dealt with education, healthcare issues, partially because they were some of the biggest budget issues, and they affected the culture of our state. And I couldn't see how Republicans could not address those two issues. Some of the listeners might think that I'm establishment or a liberal or a rhino because I dealt with issues that are affecting the state. But that's why I'm running, to try to talk about priorities, talk about messaging, and it's to strengthen the Republican Party, strengthen the culture of the state of Idaho.
1: 30-second follow-up. Dorothy?
2: I don't need to. Thank you.
1: No? Mark? No,
3: I think we're good.
1: All right,
0: we're good.
1: Let's go to Tom in Boise, listening on 670 AM. Go ahead, Tom.
16: I just have a question. There were several comments about there were very low turnout on the primaries. What kind of turnout are you getting on the caucuses? Because I've been a Republican since I got to the state in 78. And I've never been to a caucus because it was never convenient for me to be there.
1: Okay, this goes back to the original question of is the future of Republican primary overall going to go to a primary system or a caucus system, not just for president, not just for the president, but for every to pick the Republican candidate for the general election. So question is all right, you know, how. What is the turnout? What is the Republican turnout for primary versus caucus? Mark Fuller.
3: The issue is we can't predict what's going to happen that day. There was a lot of work put into the caucus, the presidential caucus, and in eastern Idaho, it snowed that day. The worst snow we'd had for years. That definitely brought down that attendance level. But clearly, the primary system is not providing the participation that the voters are seeking. You know, can we predict what the caucus is? It's been too long since we've had one. The last one I remember attending, other than last year, was in 2012. I remember, if I remember right, it was Mitt Romney that was nominated. I think a caucus will attract a lot more attention, but it will take local involvement by each county, by each legislative district, by each PCO to reach out to their individuals and say, this is the day you can come and participate. This is the day you can come and learn. On that day, each candidate is allowed to send a representative to answer questions on their behalf. And it's more like a community meeting session. Mm-hmm. A lot of people can go there who don't know who they're going to vote for. And by the end, they've been convinced by one candidate or another to participate. They can actually speak to the candidates individually and get their questions heard and answered. A lot of changes are made, But because those changes occur in that meeting, everybody has an opportunity to participate.
1: Steve Thing.
0: Like I said before, I don't support the caucus system. I think it's a wasted energy of the volunteers in the party, and I prefer the primary system.
1: All right, with 80 seconds left on the clock. Very good. Brevity is key. Let's go to Dorothy Moon.
2: Well, I think the caucus is great. You know, everybody had a different flavor to their event. Some people actually let little kids have little cute ballots to get them engaged in voting in different voting boxes. And we had people playing piano. We had people bringing snacks. I mean, it was really a lot of fun. It was more about community, I believe. And, you know, if we do go ahead and include the constitutional officers, or eventually get down to the point where the legislators are also going to be in the same type of situation with the caucus, I think turnout would be huge, of course. And they're going to campaign a little bit harder than they usually do because they are really speaking to the Republicans who are going to be anxious to get out and turn out for the folks that represent their values. And I just think it's a big win if we can even get to that place. I know there's some resolutions coming that we will be addressing. And again, if the State Central Committee passes these resolutions, we get them into the legislature with our liaisons, and then hopefully they get to the governor's desk.
1: 30-second follow-up, Mark Fuller.
3: Thank you. Predicting the attendance at the caucus will be interesting because the benefit of the caucus is we're going to exclude those who are not Republicans. Currently, our primary numbers, even at 15%, include lots of people who register that very day. Lots of unaffiliated who come in just to vote in our offices. And so the caucus has the benefit of removing those individuals who are not actually Republican based, certainly not conservative Republicans. So the actual caucus numbers may go down, but the actual participation by Republicans should greatly increase.
1: Steve Thing.
0: That's my concern about why the party isn't unified. We're throwing these names out there, putting our definitions on them. Who's conservative enough? That is problematic for me.
1: Dorothy Moon.
2: Well, it's not really labels, Steve. It's really more or less about people being able to see which person they align with, and if they're more conservative, they're more conservative. That's just the way it is. But the other thing about caucus is the election integrity issues that everybody worries about with machines. These are hand count paper ballots, and they're tabulated right in front of everybody in that room. And that's the fun part. They sit there and see the names being stacked up, and then they're counted, and then the results are given in a very cheerful environment most often. So I think as far as election integrity goes, as far as participation goes, I think a caucus is a big win.
1: You have 2 minutes to address other people in this room, to talk directly to them, just to say something that's on your mind, address something that's been said, actions that have happened. What do you say? You could say it to one or both of the other people in this room, not named Nate Shellman or a employee of KBOI. Steve Thane.
0: Thank you, Nate. First of all, I'd like to start out by saying some of the things that Dorothy Moon has done that I really appreciate. One is the defeat of ranked choice voting. I think that was very important. We can see how some of that happens. Mischief happens in Alaska, and of course California has its own issues. I also like the rebalancing that the party has had. You know, the Republican Party has never been really functional. I mean, that's part of the reason is you need to have some disagreement, but we need to understand that we need to understand when we're agreed on principle and when it's all right to disagree on how to implement those principles. And I think the establishment wing, which I define as the IACI wing of the party, actually had an outsized role, and I think it's been rebalanced. I think it's gone a little bit too far, but I do appreciate that. And I also appreciate the high interest in precinct people, and most of those positions are filled. There are some concerns, however, that I'll address to Dorothy Moon, and that is fundraising is down. I wonder why Governor Little hasn't addressed the convention. At least I haven't been aware that he has. And I'm also concerned that the North Idaho Republicans and Idaho Majority Club, are they going to continue to grow? Or, I mean, they just started the last 4 years, didn't they? I'm a little concerned about that. And the last thing is if we're going to get a financial report at the convention.
1: Dorothy Moon, 2 minutes.
2: Thank you. Yes, we always do give financial reports at convention. And to address all of these different groups, well, I guess we were supposed to be able to talk to people as far as these other issues.
1: You can address, I don't know if I want to really keep on that. It's up to you.
2: But, you know, as far as my record goes, I've noticed that, you know, there's been a lot of misinformation put out. One thing, you know, I did promise is that, I would dismiss the Bonneville County lawsuit. And the only person who can dismiss a lawsuit for the party is the chair. So once the chair that was removed that initiated that lawsuit, it takes this person, me, to sign the documents to dissolve it. It took a few months to do it. I did rely on my legal team that was sitting on the executive committee to review. But the person who dismissed that lawsuit was me. And that was one of my big things that I mentioned when I first became chair, because obviously really hurting a lot of the volunteers in Bonneville County, that they were now actually maybe lose their home in this attempt to go after the party as a whole. Anyway, I do want to say that I don't like the misinformation. I know what my achievements have been. They have been, I believe, stellar with all the folks that we have worked with around the state. I am a uniter by bringing them in, and I do stick to my word. And one thing I always said, follow the rules and honor the Idaho and U.S. constitutions, and we're going to get along fine. And I think those points have been well taken by many of the volunteers in the state.
1: Mark Fuller.
3: Madam Chair did get involved to sign the final order to dismiss the case. I was involved from the very first day because I was chairman of Bonneville County when we were sued by the previous state party chairman. I'm the one who attended all the hearings. I'm the one who reviewed all the documents. I'm the one who approved the document that went to Dorothy for signature. So many hours were devoted by so many people to fight that litigation. That litigation was actually the reason why Dorothy and I got elected at that point. I remember walking around the convention and the stickers that everyone was wearing. Don't sue me, bro. Yeah, I knew about that lawsuit. I lived that lawsuit for months before Dorothy got involved. Then there was another lawsuit that was filed by Bingham County against the state party. I was involved in that. I attended every hearing. I read every document. When she says she was advised by her team on the executive committee, I was part of that team. So we lived that, and that kind of litigation really had an effect. We worked together for 2 years. As I ran, I told Dorothy, I'm going to help you be the best chairman you can be. And she knows I fulfilled every responsibility she gave me. When she'd call me with questions regarding subpoenas, questions regarding lawsuits, questions regarding elections, I always returned her calls, gave her the assistance she needed. I gave her every bit I could to help her be the best chair she can be.
1: Steve, need another 30 seconds or no?
0: No, that's good. I appreciate the comments.
1: Dorothy, 30 seconds to respond.
2: Well, I mean, you know, we did have a very good team coming out in the first and second term. It was all very exciting, and I think people were, and I'll tell you that the vote on these office positions were much larger spreads than I think we've ever seen in the state of Idaho. I think people were sick of the same old when we all originally came in, and I think we have done a great job over the past 4 years. I just need 2 more years to finish a little more work. Thank you.
1: Mark, 30 more seconds.
3: Running the Republican Party is like a marathon. In a marathon, you have multiple people who serve. Dorothy has served for 2 terms. I'm ready to take up the baton and run the next race. The next lap comes up with some new responsibilities. I'm offering to do the best I can to serve, to administer fairly, to enforce the rules, and to follow the rules.
1: All right. When we come back, one more question, final statements from each one of our candidates next.
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19: How did I lose weight? 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I love this stuff. 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
1: Dorothy Moon, Mark Fuller, Steve Thain, all running to be chair of the Idaho Republican Party. We have 6 minutes left. Mark, period. What is, you have 2 minutes to answer the question and give your closing statement. What's the best part about being an Idaho Republican? Dorothy Moon. Sorry, I know I said Mark, but sorry. It was 6 minutes, Mark.
3: Sorry. I thought you were passing the ball to me.
1: Yeah, sorry. Dorothy Moon, was 2 minutes. Best part about being an Idaho Republican?
2: The best thing about being an Idaho Republican is the ability to meet the people. And I have met so many people, thousands upon thousands. I've got so many great supporters out there and people that will step up and do, you know, what we need to do, depending on what the project is or what the initiative is or what the fair is or what have you. The best part is driving around this beautiful state. I have been all over the place. I did as a legislature, in the legislature when I had the largest district in the state, Legislative District 8. But, you know, the thing is the how people rise up in every community you go to is different. That's what makes the state so great. As a chair, though, I would like to say that I lived up to everything I stated I was going to do in my first term. A lot of you may not know that we used to charge, the party used to charge $150 to every volunteer, every precinct person, every delegate that came to our convention. And by the time they paid for rooms that were elevated because of that event or because of the gas they had to spend to drive all the way from north or southeast Idaho to get to that location, I changed the registration fees from $150 to $25 because I was not going to make money off of the backs of our volunteers. That was very important to me. Excuse me. Also, the dismissing of the Bonneville County lawsuit was big. I don't know what's going on here, but it's getting dry in here, I guess. The other thing was the caucus. You know, here we pull off the caucus and going around and training these people. They were so excited. And in times we'd incorporate PC training so they knew what their duties and responsibilities were in this very vital elected position for our party and our hierarchy and getting things done. Doing a national convention, it is no easy task. That is something that we had a lot of fun in Milwaukee. We had a great caucus. I believe I went. I don't think these two gentlemen have been to the last caucus with us. But anyway, it is important to attend our national caucus with the president. And I would also like to say that getting all of the PCs involved in everything that we've done, including the ranked choice voting, and our volunteers has been the most important thing and the biggest one of the biggest accomplishments that I've done.
1: Mark Fuller.
3: Yeah, the best part of the Republican Party is winning elections. That's the purpose of the party. Now, I do enjoy the conventions. They help us organize so that we can win the elections. I enjoy the fundraising. I enjoy the opportunity to raise the money, to give to the candidates, to win the elections. I consider conventions to be like a dysfunctional family reunion. You're sort of meeting people that you may not have met for 2 years before. This reunion is unique because in the family, mom and dad are fighting and Uncle Steve is trying to get a word in edgewise. It's going to be an interesting convention, but we renew friendships. We form new relationships. There's usually good food. There's good entertainment. But the bottom line is the purpose of the Republican Party is to win elections and to elect conservative Republicans.
1: You have a minute left.
3: I do appreciate my fellow candidates for their service. The office which we're seeking is a volunteer position. Some people might think it's a paid job. It isn't. Some people might think there's some glory. Not to my concern. It's a lot of hard work. We sign up to attend lots of meetings, eat a lot of rubber chicken at Lincoln Day events, go to events with small people who have broad ideas. What I enjoy attending those is have people come up to me with good ideas, come up to me and say, hey, why don't you change this rule? Why don't you make it required that people have to show their driver's license before they can vote in order to give us ID security at the convention? I then adopted that rule, got it passed by the convention, and I'll see it enforced this week to be certain that only delegates get to participate. So to see the grassroots people in action, modifying the rules, enforcing their wishes, and bringing about the changes that they want, and bringing about elections, that's the real good purpose of the Republican Party.
1: Steve Thane.
0: Thanks, Nate. And thanks to the people who have been listening, even for a few moments. Appreciate the opportunity to visit with you. The best thing about the Republican Party is the people. The patriots of this great state, the love of this state, love the United States, love the history, love the Constitution, and are trying to do the very best that they can for their families and their communities. I'd like to make one final comment about how I see the future and what we need to prepare for. I said in the very beginning that it wasn't that many years ago that we had 24 years of Democrat governorship in the state of Idaho. So Republicans winning the majority of the elections is not guaranteed. I'm concerned what will happen after President Trump is gone. Through the force of his personality, he's done a lot to unify the party. He's got multiple issues that he's been successful in, closing the border, getting rid of criminal illegal aliens, which, by the way, the Democrats seem to be okay with having criminal aliens in our country. So what is the future going to be like? What will unite us when it's not his voice of his personality? I think it has to be the belief that there are eternal laws out there that are bigger than us, that we can try to understand what they are, we can debate what they are and try to put them into our policy. And so it's this belief in these natural eternal laws of cause and consequence that will unite us when President Trump is gone.
1: Thank you very much. Dorothy Moon, Mark Fuller, Steve Thane, thank you all for your time. Thank you all for taking questions. Thank you all for answering them. Take care, guys. Good luck to all of you this weekend.
3: Thank you very much, Nate.
1: We're going to join Fox News in Progress. 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
19: 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I never minded being 2:35, but you know what minded? 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
25: It shall not procure or develop nuclear weapons.
26: Fox is Peter Ducey in Geneva. Pakistan's premier says a formal signing ceremony will still take place on Friday. Georgia's state lawmakers say they will hold off redrawing voting districts.
27: Ahead of a special session, Republican leaders in the Georgia state legislature revealed they would not take up redistricting.
28: Because any changes to our current congressional or legislative districts would not go into effect until 2028, we believe it is prudent to take the appropriate and necessary time to do this important duty the right way and not to rush through it.
27: GOP State Senate President Larry Walker III.
26: Fox's Kristen Goodwin. Georgia Governor Brian Kemp called for the redistricting to create boundaries more favorable to Republicans following a Supreme Court decision that struck down a congressional map that was drawn to include a second majority black district in Louisiana. A teenager who was thrown to the ground after a Central Park carriage horse bolted from its driver this afternoon has died. The NYPD says the 18-year-old was in the carriage with three other passengers when the accident happened just before 3 p.m. Earlier this month, a carriage horse died after eating a shrub in the park that's deadly to the animals. America is listening to Fox News. So the House Homeland Security Committee held a field hearing in New Jersey to discuss the controversial ICE holding facility.
5: The forum, led by committee Democrats only, addressed conditions and the existence of Delaney Hall. Newark Mayor Raz Baraka, who was arrested after a protest there last year, said word of poor conditions continue to surface.
7: That describe unsanitary and unsafe living conditions, including concerns about hygiene, food safety, the spread of diseases.
5: Amol Sinha with the ACLU of New Jersey seeks to close Delaney Hall as the detention facility.
8: This is not just an immigrants' rights issue. It's a racial justice issue. It's a human rights issue.
5: New Jersey is suing the GEO Group, which runs Delaney Hall as part of its billion-dollar federal government contract. Gernal Scott, Fox News.
26: The Federal Reserve has kept its key interest rate unchanged in its first meeting with new chair Kevin Warsh, though nearly half the central bank's policymakers say they could support a rate hike later this year. Google unveils its new Android version.
9: Google is giving everyone its update to both Android for phones and Wear for smartwatches. Android 17 is promising Google Gemini artificial intelligence to the more advanced phones it's installed in, but for everyone it promises better multitasking by allowing you to put an app you're using into a bubble that takes up only part of the screen. There are increased security features too, including the ability to mark a misplaced phone as lost using Google's Find Hub. Even if someone else has your passcode, you could remotely lock it, requiring a biometric instead. Eben Brown, Fox News.
26: Retail sales rose 0.9%, up from a revised 0.4% gain in April. That's according to new Commerce Department data. Sales got a boost from government tax refunds in both April and May, though economists say that cushion is starting to fade. I'm Lisa Lucera. This is Fox News.
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13: Enthusiasm for the 250 milestone is mixed. 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Half aren't. More Republicans than Democrats are excited.
10: This is the Nate Shellman Show on the news and talk of Idaho. KBOI, Boise.

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0: My name is Sean, and I am the dean at St. Michael's Episcopal Cathedral in Boise, where we love summer, and we know that you love it too. 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
6: If you're caring for an aging parent, you may feel quite often that you're alone in what you're doing. But you're not. Not by a long shot. According to a new report by the Pew Research Center, 10% of U.S. adults are caring for a parent over age 65. Millions more are caring for a spouse or partner 65 or older. Beyond the sheer numbers, this report, perhaps unsurprisingly, found a major difference in caregiver well-being between men and women. One psychologist we spoke to suggested thinking 5 years in the future and imagining where you are right now. Will you be glad you took something on, or regretful that you didn't? You also need to cut yourself some slack, he said, especially women. Don't try to shoulder all of the burden by yourself. You might need to ask for help before you burn out. You'll be so glad you did. I'm Dr. Sanjay Gupta, helping you live a better life.
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11: 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But listen anyway. They know they're probably wrong. Mark Levin is on the radio.

0: And as I've said on Fox in here, I'm afraid a lot of our elites, and not just in our country, have no comprehension of what's going on here with this ideology. Just none. These are suicide bombers. These are executioners. I've read to you what the original Khomeini said. They have nothing but disdain for us. They look at us and want to kill us. If people don't understand that, they don't understand what we're dealing with. This is why all these agreements they signed, they never intended to comply with. So why will they comply with this? Because Donald Trump bombed them into hell. Number one, think of all the people saying that now who didn't support Donald Trump bombing them into hell. Think about that. Now they say the backup is Donald Trump bombing them into hell. And yet, if what I'm told, we're kind of spent on what we can do militarily to this regime, then none of this is making sense to me. That is, if they violate this deal, we'll bomb them into hell. Well, you've told me, off the record, we're not going to bomb them into hell. We can hit certain sites and do certain things. I mean, it just doesn't add up. If you know what I know, what some people are telling me, and what I'm reading in this deal, to me, this is just a big effort to get out of this. That's what it is. Now, some of you may say, that's great. Okay, that's fine. But in 10 years, if you're still around, I don't think you'll think it's fine, and your kids certainly won't. They certainly won't. Hassan Piker, you know who he is. He's this terror-loving Islamist jihadi who the Democrats embrace. And he's on this guy's show, this guy, what's his name, Charlemagne. You know, it's a very cool show, I understand. Let's listen to this. Go ahead.
1: I hear people that are anti-Israel, they'll say Israel doesn't have a right to exist.
2: I think Israel in its current formation, given that it's a settler colonial operation that's seeking out the expulsion or...
0: Let's stop. So the Jews in Israel, that's a settler colonial operation. We've talked about this. They've only been there for nearly 4,000 years. And there were no such things as Muslims back then. And the whole word Palestinian was a concoction of the KGB. These also are Arabs because it sounds like Palestine. And so this settler colonial operation, that's why I talk about the fusion of Marxism and Islamism, because they talk the same and they act the same. And so he goes on to say that they act like Nazi Germany, that there's apartheid like South Africa, like what Rhodesia used to be, Zimbabwe. This is also propaganda that was developed by the Marxist side. And so when you have 18-year-olds in college listening to this stuff, that's how they get them to march in the street. Hassan Piker is a pig. I'll be right back.
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12: Fox News, I'm Ted Lindner. President Trump has signed a ceasefire deal with Iran, setting up negotiations over the country's nuclear program over the next 60 days. Fox's Jared Halpern with more.
13: The agreement requires Iran to open up the Strait of Hormuz for toll-free transit and lifts the U.S. naval blockade.
14: Then it's a memorandum of understanding. If it doesn't get done in 60 days, that's all right. We go back to bombing.
13: President Trump says the U.S. is not providing money to Iran.
12: The agreement requires waiving sanctions on Iran's oil exports. And a new Fox poll finds most voters don't approve of President Trump's handling of Iran.
15: Nearly two-thirds of voters say they do not trust Iran to comply with the deal or stop developing nuclear weapons. And yet nearly 6 in 10 voters also think it was wrong for the U.S. to initiate military action. While three-quarters think it's important for the U.S. to pursue an end to Iran's nuclear program, 87% said it's also important to avoid a prolonged conflict.
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0: My name is Sean, and I am the dean at St. Michael's Episcopal Cathedral in Boise, where we love summer, and we know that you love it too. 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

discussion issues and so forth. So I just wanted to do that. Now I'm going to read you all something from the great Douglas Murray, who now is a columnist with, among others, the Free Press, provided to me by my wifey. And it is a great piece. It says, it's often said that international agreements are not worth the paper they're written on. Fortunately, the memorandum understanding, the MOU, that the U.S. is reportedly signing with a revolutionary Islamic regime in Iran is fittingly a virtual document and has so far been signed electronically. At present, the Trump administration seems to have united its critics from the left and the right, foreign and domestic, over the deal to end current hostilities. Three aspects of the deal symbolize the problem. The first is that one of the initial steps in the process insists that the regime in Tehran allows the Strait of Hormuz to be open to international shipping and the free flow of oil carriers and other vessels through the region. The trouble is that the Iranian regime has for decades used this strategic vantage point to blackmail the world. Whenever the Iranian regime wanted to put pressure on other countries, for instance, to lift sanctions against the

0: The regime sent its vessels to go poaching in the straits. Even during President Trump's first term in office, Iranian military vessels repeatedly harassed and threatened American warships, flying drones at them and provoking them to fire warning shots at Iranian attack crafts. Throughout the same period, the Iranian Navy mined waters in the region, including in other nations' waters, and attacked commercial vessels from places as far afield as Japan, Hong Kong, and Norway. In 2019, the Iranian Navy seized a British-flagged Swedish-owned tanker, the Stena Impero. That was a tanker that was in international waters when the Iranians seized it. They directed the tanker into Iranian waters and then held the vessel and its crew for 2 months, in retaliation for Britain's enforcement of global sanctions. That's what the Iranian regime was doing in relatively normal times, so why should anyone believe that after the past year war, they will start to be generous in their treatment of international waters? The second aspect of the reported deal, which is surprising critics and supporters of Trump alike, is the suggestion that the agreement would allow a vast flow of cash to enter Iran. In a CBS interview on Monday morning, Vice President J.D. Vance seemed to confirm that Iran would get access, quote-unquote, to an inflow of funds, were somewhere in the region of $300 billion, within months of striking the deal. The vice president would have pains to say that this reconstruction fund, so-called, would not come from American taxpayers, but rather investments for various Gulf countries. Whatever the source of funds, payouts to Tehran have been tried before. The results were disastrous, which Trump knows very well. In 2015, when the Iranian regime signed the Joint Comprehensive Plan of Action, that's the nuclear deal with Obama, and the UK and US, Russia, China, France, and Germany, one of the perks for Iran was the release of previously frozen Iranian assets. Those assets held by foreign banks during the era of sanctions were estimated to be close to $50 billion. As a candidate in 2016, 2020, and again in 2024, Trump routinely excoriated that outcome. In debates, interviews, and at rallies, he described the decision of the Obama-Biden administration to release the frozen funds as, among other things, dumb, stupid, and crazy. He has repeatedly warned ahead of time and correctly that the regime in Tehran would use such money to finance terrorism in the region and around the world. And sure enough, Iran used its funds to arm its terror proxies across the region, leading to the October 7 attacks, the resulting Gaza war. This is why the berating of Israel and Netanyahu is so appalling to me. And while Trump sometimes inflated the amount of money that had been given to Iran on signing that deal, those sums never came close to the $300 billion figure that has now been agreed to. Now I want to read the rest of this article, and I'm telling you they agreed to that money because Iran was demanding reparations. And I'm sure the Arab states were demanding it for them. And I'm sure Turkey and Pakistan were demanding it for them. And so they came up with this cockamamie scheme. We'll be right back. For thousands of years, the great books of Western civilization have shaped the moral and political imagination of the West. These works endured because they speak to permanent truths about human nature, virtue, courage, duty, faith, and self-government. That's why Hillsdale College offers free online courses on the greatest works of the Western tradition. These are real courses taught by actual Hillsdale College professors. The course includes lessons on Homer's Iliad and Odyssey, the epic stories of Achilles and Odysseus that help shape Western civilization itself. And this summer, Hillsdale College is releasing a brand new course dedicated entirely to Homer's Odyssey. Great Books 101 is the perfect way to prepare for the full Odyssey course launching in July. 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
3: Fox News. I'm Sue Guzman. President Trump has signed a ceasefire deal with Iran, setting up negotiations over the country's nuclear program over the next 90 days. Fox's Jared Halpern reports.
4: The agreement requires Iran to open up the Strait of Hormuz for toll-free transit and lifts the U.S. naval blockade.
5: Then it's a memorandum of understanding. If it doesn't get done in 60 days, that's all right. We go back to bombing.
4: President Trump says the U.S. is not providing money to Iran.
3: The latest Fox News poll finds most voters don't approve of President Trump's handling of Iran.
6: Nearly two-thirds of voters say they do not trust Iran to comply with the deal or stop developing nuclear weapons. And yet nearly 6 in 10 voters also think it was wrong for the U.S. to initiate military action. While three-quarters think it's important for the U.S. to pursue an end to Iran's nuclear program, 87% said it's also important to avoid a prolonged conflict.
3: Fox's Jessica Rosenthal. 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
10: Decades after killing multiple women on New York's Long Island, 62-year-old Rex Huerman was sentenced to life in prison without parole for his crimes.
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Vice President and The View. 250,000. 250,000 girls. Gang rape, repeated rape in the UK. And are you gay enough for California? With Steve Quartus on Will Kane Country.

0: It is Will Cain Country, streaming live at the Will Cain Country YouTube channel, the Will Cain Facebook page, but always here every day, but on your schedule by following us at Spotify or on Apple. Tinfoil Pat, two-a-day stand. And joining us today is the host of Steve Cortes Investigates. It's Steve Cortes on Will Cain Country. What's up, Steve?
1: Hey, appreciate you having me. Hi there.
0: It's good to have you here on the program, hanging out with us as we work our way through some of the most fascinating stories in the news today. And there are some good ones. There are some good ones, boys. I want to know if you are gay enough to get money in California. Now, we're going to have to figure out exactly how gay you are.
2: So challenging.
0: And it's going to take some friends. I'm going to need some letters.
1: Right.
0: I'm going to need some evidence, just exactly how gay you are. But first, let's get into the vice president and the view. Steve, the vice president's on an absolute media blitz tour. The Five, yeah. Gutfeld, Hannity, and The View. And he got into it a bit with the ladies over at The View. Let's start, if we can, with Whoopi Goldberg and the vice president talking about the administration's antipathy towards black Americans.
3: So when you see, you know, things, the Emmett Till stuff coming down, or them doing all kinds of removal of information of black heroes, how does that sit with you?
4: Well, what exactly are you talking about, Whoopi? Because
3: I know
4: Emmett Till was
3: the kid.
4: All of a sudden, I want to know what she's.
3: You don't know what I'm talking
4: about.
3: To
4: your actual point.
3: So in a lot of the
5: museums,
3: there's so many. I where they're taking down the actual history that happened in this country, slavery.
0: The audience groans at the vice president asking for specifics. But the question, a great one, what exactly are you talking about? Leaves Whoopi Goldberg speechless, searching for words, an inability to articulate exactly what she is saying, speaking in generalities. The vice president, Steve, I thought did something pretty fascinating on every one of these stops on his media tour. He came off as, and I think it was his primary goal to be, likable. He did not look to be combative. He did not look to fight. He did not really even look to debate. I think that he looked to gain fans. I think that he looked to gain votes. I think he looked to set himself up for a run for the presidency.
1: Yeah, well, I think all of that is accurate. I think it also flows from his heart, you know, and after all, he's promoting a book about his faith, so I think that's also a key part of it. And of course, it can be both, right? You can have these temporal ambitions, and you can also want to be that kind of spirit and sort of, you know, gift to the world. I will tell you, though, because his book is about faith, it makes me think, Will, this guy has done some terrible sinning that he had to go as propitiation for those sins and sit at that table with the ladies of The View. What did you do, JD? We want to know what you did, but no, listen, I think that it was a smart move for him. Yes, you're right. He was gracious. He held his ground, certainly on principle, but he was incredibly gracious with some people who were not very gracious toward him. And I have real sympathy for him, by the way, because I spent 2 years at CNN almost every night doing battle with Anna Navarro. Well, they almost always put us on together because I think they liked the idea of they had this left-wing Latina with this right-wing Hispanic guy. Let's have these two fight, usually about immigration or something they think is Hispanic-related. So they put us on just constantly, and you know, it's about as fun as dental work to have to argue with Anna Navarro. So good for him for being gracious about it, for willingly going into the belly of the beast, as it were, and I think acquitting himself very, very well.
0: I think that's a good word. I think that's a good word to describe J.D. Vance, at least in these appearances across media, notably on The View. The word that you use is gracious. That is the word that I think describes his behavior. And I do think it would have been very difficult. Like you, Steve, I spent some time at CNN, mercifully not so much around Anna Navarro, but in the early teens, I spent 5 years at CNN. I then, in the 2015 to 2020 years, spent time at ESPN. And so what I recognize there is a common tactic and a common situation that you're put in, not just with someone who disagrees with you, but a proposed moderator, a someone who lays the groundwork for a discussion, wherein there are so many assumptions baked in that it's almost impossible to move forward. You have to unpack everything that was laid down before you even get to the end of the question. And I think it's really hard. It's not just hard logically, it's hard emotionally, especially in the environment of television because you are time constrained. But honestly, it would be hard in a private conversation as well. If somebody started out with, you know, for years now, Steve, you've been hateful towards Muslims. You've been talking about why you think Muslims are really the biggest problem on the face of the planet. Tell us what it is that you have against Muslims. And you would have to start either agreeing with all of those premises and then get to your substantive answer, or you have to spend a great amount of time going, hold on, hold on. What situations are you talking about? Like, specifically give me what you're talking about when you say we are erasing the history of Black Americans.
1: Right. No, you make a great point, and thankfully JD is very good about that. I think one of the best people in politics, frankly, at not simply accepting false premises. But you're right, it's hard to have a real conversation or even to have a real debate with somebody who constantly spews false premises as a tactic. And we see this a lot from the left-wing media. And by the way, I'm glad you mentioned your significant time at ESPN, because, you know, I'm a sports nut, Will, and I tell people who aren't sports fans, who I know in the political world, believe it or not, the sports media is even more biased than the news, than the legacy news media is, and more politicized in general. I think a lot of non-sports fans don't believe me when I tell them that, but of course you lived it, you know, every single day, and those of us who just love sports live it all too often, just, you know, as viewers. But you're exactly right about attacking false premises. Say, no, I don't accept that premise. Give me more evidence there. And by the way, an intelligent answer is not what Whoopi Goldberg did, which is said, oh, there are so many examples that I can't even give you one. Well, if there's so many, it should be quite easy to give me one, right, of what you're talking about. I mean, that's a ridiculous canard. It's an excuse because she wants to spew generalities and false premises that simply aren't accurate. But again, JD, I think, has done an excellent, excellent job. Listen, I'm clearly biased. I worked on his 2022 Senate campaign, got to be close with him personally. He's clearly my choice to be the next president of the United States. So I'm speaking from, you know, a vantage point here that is not objective. But I do think that this book, this media tour, is going to be part of what will position him, not the only thing, but part of what positions him as the presumptive front runner. I mean, look, there will be a primary, clearly. There will be opponents, clearly. Some of them may be really significant, and it's hard to know now what's going to happen 2 years from now. But we could do a lot worse than J.D. Vance as the next president of the United States, in my view.
0: Well, you're absolutely right in your diagnosis of sports media. It is fascinating how much further left it is than the actual media. I don't know that that necessarily means that Mina Kimes at ESPN is further left than Don Lemon, currently unemployed. I don't know that that is necessarily the end conclusion, but it's this bubble of a world wherein you don't really have a counterpoint. And when the rare counterpoint is provided, that counterpoint is, of course, vilified, which is what I spent 5 years experiencing. And that's what you would see from the likes of Clay Travis or anyone else that would dare to go against the groupthink that is far left within sports media. But it is a conundrum of why. Why is the sports media more left than even the political media? And I think it has something to do with the fact that there is no real alternative voice. There is no Fox News. There isn't even really a strong independent digital media voice in sports that doesn't lean to the left. I mean, there's some. I'm not saying it doesn't exist. But the quantity is in such rare supply as compared to the average. And I don't know. A lot of people say it's because sports media ultimately is failed. It's D-tier level star power to political media, but with the same goals and the same points of view. Yeah. So it's the people that couldn't make it at the newspaper column that ended up writing the sports column. They still were the same as the guy that got the lefty news column, but instead he was relegated to covering the box score until he could get his own, you know, op-ed.
1: Will, and I think, yes, somewhat related to that, I would put a slightly different nuance on it, but basically agreeing with you there. And I've never worked in sports media, but just having, you know, been a sports nut my entire life, having talked to a lot of people in sports media, I think there's an insecurity there, which kind of related to what you're saying. In other words, they're broadcasters, right? They're on air. Some of them are making fortunes. Some of them have massive platforms, but they don't feel that they're intellectually at the level of the news media. Now, by the way, I don't agree with that. Right? I mean, having worked in news media for a very long time, I think they're given too much credence to broadcasters in the news media world. But regardless, I think that insecurity is a big part of it. And so they believe as a way to legitimize themselves that they can't just simply talk about this football game. They have to try to turn it into some sort of crusade, right? And it has to be about ending racism or, you know, whatever they think is going to virtue signal properly for them. But I really think it does flow from that insecurity. But it's too bad because sports is one of the rare existing monoculture moments in America. We don't have that many of those moments anymore. We certainly don't have them broadly in media where there's not much broadcasting. It is generally microcasting now. And so sports should be very, very unifying for our culture. Still is at times, of course. It seems like a lot of the countries having a lot of fun with World Cup right now, for example, and still can be. But it's too bad that what should be significant unifying events that are not politicized are constantly politicized by a lot of folks with bad intentions or insecurities or, you know, whatever shortcoming it is.
0: All right, let's take a quick break, but continue this conversation. Much more to get to.
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0: 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We would love to meet you.
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0: Welcome back to Will Kane Country. We're still hanging out with those of Steve Cortes Investigates. It's Steve Cortes here. Yesterday, one of my producers from New York is here in Dallas. I had a sit-down interview yesterday with NVIDIA CEO Jensen Huang, and oftentimes when I have a field interview, producers from New York will come down. This particular producer, Baylor, had never been to Dallas. Not that I know, had even ever been to Texas, and so he said, I want to go get barbecue. So I said, okay. Well, I'm exhausted, but I have to play gracious host. I got to get you over to Pecan Lodge in Deep Ellum, Texas. And we walked into Pecan Lodge, and it was as though I had traveled to, it's literally 1 mile down the road from our studios in downtown Dallas, but it is as though I had traveled into Epcot Center at Disney World. The entire barbecue joint was filled with the world, and it was a lot of fun. Look, Boston, Dallas, Houston, cities across the country are filling up with people from across the world. And right. I got to tell you, boys, Dan, Pat, it is fun. I'm so telling fun. You, it's really, really
1: New York
0: fun.
1: New York City's fun.
0: Over the weekend here in Dallas, everywhere you looked, the streets were filled with orange because the Dutch were here. And I'm telling you, the streets were filled with orange. Now, take a look. This is just some video from the Dutch invasion of Dallas.

man, singing foreigners everywhere you look. I saw videos of the English at the Cowtown Coliseum in Fort Worth singing Sweet Caroline. The Dutch get all jacked for this quasi-Mexican circus music that they play. It sounds like there's about to be an accordion and a monkey pop out at any moment. The Dutch get super jacked about that. But I'm telling you right now, that barbecue joint was filled. And this is, Steve, this is going to serve as a transition to another topic that I want to explore with you here today. But I sat down at a table, and in front of me was about six Japanese. To the right of me were four Englishmen, young men, but Englishmen. The streets filled with red and white checkered jerseys because Croatia has come to town. And Croatia literally took control of the streets out in front of our studio. It got to be about 1,000 Croats up and down the street. And downtown Dallas is not a place to be, but it was and it is right now during the World Cup. Anyway, the Japanese could not have been happier. Smiling, laughing, sit down, no here, we're from Japan. I'm like, yeah, I know. You're from Japan, you know, and like enjoying the barbecue. And then, you know, here's the Englishman, and the Englishmen are sitting next to me. And I want to be careful here because it's really anecdotal, but they were a little sullen. Okay. I was my son, Steve, are big soccer fans. I'm actually a pretty big soccer fan. I was telling

0: my sons, outside of the U.S., who am I going to root for? And I was texting with my sons, and I was like, I think I'll root for the English.
1: Traitor.
0: I like Norway because of one particular player. I sort of want to root for Spain. And I was just bouncing around the ideas. And one of my sons said, the English? Why would you root for the English? And I'm like, well,
1: it's almost 4th of July.
0: Yeah, I mean, they're kind of our cousins. They're certainly our cultural distant cousins. Sure. I watched the English Premier League. My son replied, they talk about America all the time.
1: Yeah.
0: And the way we think of soccer.
1: It's like
0: they're like our biggest antagonists. And that's where I'm going, Dan. So I started talking to these Englishmen because at least they can speak the language, and the Japanese really couldn't speak it very well. And the English said, are you covering the World Cup? I'm like, no, I do news and politics. And then they perked up for a flash second, and they go, oh, how's that going? Like, aren't you guys a show? And I go, awesome. We're on top, baby. And then it ended. You know, there was nowhere else to go. Their face changed. The vibe changed. There was nowhere else to go with these Englishmen because they were sullen lefties here to kind of seem to me, like my son said, just kind of poop on America, although they did love the barbecue. But again, I'm painting with a broad brush. I know there's an Englishman singing Sweet Caroline at the Cowtown Coliseum. That's just my quick observation from a tour around the World Cup.
2: I think you're onto something here, because I think there's something pretty big going on in the world when we look at the Anglosphere, at the English-speaking countries, except for the United States. All of them are trending exactly the wrong direction and on multiple levels. So, for example, the UK, which you might even argue was the creator country of free speech, has now completely clamped down on free speech. When we look at our neighbors to the north in Canada, I was just there giving a speech last week, Canada is in recession, the only advanced country in the world that is in a recession. Australia has become a disaster when it comes to free speech. And so when you look at the English-speaking world, ex-US, there's a really bad trend going on there. And I think there is a sullenness, you know, to your point. So there's something to that. And they really resent us that we're not along for that tawdry ride. We're not along for their decline.
0: All right, let's take a quick break, but continue this conversation. Much more to get to.
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0: been surfing here since I was a kid. Now, seeing my grandson out on the water, it means everything to me. 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
4: Fox News, I'm Ted Lindner. President Trump has signed a ceasefire deal with Iran, setting up negotiations over the country's nuclear program over the next 60 days.
5: The agreement requires Iran to open up the Strait of Hormuz for toll-free transit and lifts the U.S. naval blockade.
6: Then it's a memorandum of understanding. If it doesn't get done in 60 days, that's all right. We go back to bombing.
5: President Trump says the U.S. is not providing money to Iran.
4: And that's Fox's Jared Halperin. The agreement requires waiving sanctions on Iran's oil exports. Federal agents rounding up the last two people charged with violently resisting the Trump administration's immigration enforcement operations.
7: According to the indictment, the 15 individuals are affiliated with Antifa-aligned groups that planned, equipped, and trained members for operations aggressively confronting federal agents during Operation Metro Surge.
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2: When you need to know.
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10: According to court documents, authorities see several boxes of ammunition for Proper and a rifle with the American flag painted on it.
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0: Welcome back to Will Cain Country. We're still hanging out with the host of Steve Cortes Investigates. It's Steve Cortes here. And I just don't know, Steve, how these foreigners, and a lot of them are. A lot of them are coming. And like Dan said, they feel lied to. And they're like, whoa, America's kind of awesome. But I'm not sure I'm getting that from the damn English.
1: Yeah. Well, and I think part of that, too, and I can tell you this. So in my previous life, before politics, I was a hedge fund guy. So I was in London all the time for many years and used to love London. It has changed dramatically for the worse. And I'll give you one big reason why. It's mass migration from the third world. London is just not very British anymore. And a lot of UK is not terribly British anymore. That's a choice they made. I think exactly the wrong choice. And I hope the United States is learning from that negative lesson of what has happened to Germany, what has happened to the UK, what's happened to Australia to some degree, and take pride in maintaining our culture, protecting our economy, our street safety, and protecting the way of life that we have built here and that we want to continue to build upon for our own citizens and do immigration in a really thoughtful and careful way in this country, not the lesson that we've seen from them. So I think it's wonderful that we've invited the world here. It's wonderful that they're spending a whole lot of money, but let's not pick up too many of their ways. Let's let them pick up ours.
0: Okay. Here's where a perfect transition, but I want to make this transition with a little bit of a piece of information that I feel like is going to be a downer to hear, because Steve has framed this as, let's not let our country become what they've become, for example, in the UK. I just want to, before we have this conversation, let you know of a stat. I believe the foreign-born population of the UK is somewhere around 6%, something like that. It's low. So we hear about the Muslim mayor of London, the third world takeover. The foreign-born population of America is something like, what is it, 15%? It's way, higher. It's triple the rate that is the UK. Now, a lot of that is driven by Latino migration from Central, South, and America and Mexico. But we are already way outpacing what they have in Europe. That being said, I do think, Steve, you're right. There's a canary in the coal mine effect on the way they have thought about it. There are cultural apologists, which is so weird because the English are cultural superiorists. I mean, that's they think. I do think there's like stats on the studies, like who has the most cultural superiority, and I think South Korea always comes in at number one. Like South Korea's cultural sense of cultural superiority is way over the rest of the world. Koreans think Koreans are better than everybody else on the planet. But come on, we're talking about the English here. This is not people who are humble about their own culture. But there's a self-loathingness that is accompanied with that. And now we get to this. The British inquiry into the Pakistani rape gangs is out. Rupert Lowe published it, I believe, yesterday. Folks, this is gross and mind-blowing. 250,000 young white girls repeatedly raped or gang raped in the UK. 87%, according to this, but other estimates put it about 95% Muslim. Girls as young as 11 years old. 13-year-olds have been discovered with STIs. In one situation, Steve, in this report, it suggests the authorities took a girl back to the home of her abusers and said, have fun. These are largely Pakistani males. It's not Asian. That's how the press likes to frame this as Asian. And although Pakistan is in Asia, this is not as though the Japanese are doing this in the UK. These are largely Pakistani Muslim men, and they have a network. We've talked about it in the news. It's well known out there, where they grab young white girls, often in destitute situations, kidnap them, get them on drugs and alcohol, and then imprison them, essentially. And the neighborhood takes turns raping them. And apparently, also, one more stat, 13,000 of these guys who got busted got let off with warnings. This is the kind of stuff that, honestly, should take down. I don't think you can overstate it. This is the kind of stuff that can take down a civilization. Like, if your civilization is tolerant of this, if your civilization covers up this, if your civilization calls an inquiry into this racist, you're a dead civilization.
1: Right. Yeah, I think that is unfortunately the reality of where the British are. And they either ignored or in many cases, as you point out, even facilitated this kind of systemic mass evil. And why did they do it? In the supposed name of tolerance, to supposedly prove that they were somehow noble and not racist and not bigoted in some way. But what did they actually tolerate? They tolerated evil. They tolerated evil perpetrated against some of the most innocent and vulnerable people in all of their society. And so, yeah, that's my point, by the way, Will, is regarding mass migration to the United States. You're right. We are at the highest percentage, by the way, that we've ever been. We're even higher now than the Ellis Island days. Both numerically and percentage, we're at highs. But historically, America did immigration really well. Historically, we demanded assimilation. That has not been the case lately. And my point is, as a warning sign to the leftists out there, to the ruling class folks in the country who want to follow the European model, that it leads to misery. It leads to degradation and misery. And we see that in the worst example possible on this British storyline. So let's not follow that example. And, I polled this, by the way, significantly. I just polled the state of Michigan, which I think is going to be a really important swing state, both for 2026 elections and 28. It normally is, of course, in presidential years. Michigan has the biggest population of Muslim migration into the United States. We asked Michigan voters, are there too many or too few Muslims? By a 6-to-1 ratio, 6-to-1, Michigan voters say too many Muslim migrants into the state of Michigan. Even among Kamala Harris voters, almost 2-to-1, 1.8-to-1, Kamala Harris voters in the state of Michigan saying too many Muslim immigrants into their state. So I think Americans, thankfully, are waking up to this, and the Americans who have dealt with it most acutely, which is the citizens of Michigan, are sending the rest of the country a big warning. And by the way, Texas better be careful. Your state's got, I think, a brewing problem with this issue.
0: Let's take a quick break, but we have to answer the question. Are you gay enough to get a contract in California? Coming up on Will Cain Country.
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8: Staying active every day will go a long way towards helping you live a happy, healthy, and pain-free life. 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It reinforces the alignment, stability, and coordinated muscle activation that supports how your body moves, whether you're doing strenuous exercise or simply going about your daily life. 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Even though you walk every day, Dana does say you can make small adjustments to immediately improve your walking mechanics. 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

0: Welcome back to Will Kane Country. We're still hanging out with those of Steve Cortes Investigates. It's Steve Cortes here. All right, tinfoil pad, 2 days, Dan. The question now for you two mainly is, are you gay enough to get money in California? Here's the headline from the City Journal. Article by Chris Rufo and Austin Huford. Inside California's gay certification program, the state is pressuring utilities to award $633 million in contracts to LGBT businesses. Okay, so here's how the story goes. Everyone listening and watching knows, I would presume, that a lot of governments, a lot of state governments, I believe, and Steve probably knows this better than I do, but the feds do as well, they incentivize private contractors doing business with the government to fulfill basically some diversity quotas. So are you a minority-owned business? Well, then you get an extra couple points in your ability to earn a government contract. Now, I got a concrete business. I want to pour a highway. Well, guess what? I'm black-owned. Oh, well, then you're going to get a really good shot to get the contract over the non-diversity business. The same thing with women. Women-owned businesses, we've known that. Okay. In 2014, California began this process they're now pursuing pretty heavily to also include LGBT businesses, okay? And what it amounts to is about $633 million in contracts for California. But here's what's fascinating, right? How do they know if you're LGBT? And the answer is you go through a certification process.
1: That's wild.
0: All right.
1: That's wild.
0: Dan, here's how you get that New York contract. Oh, I'm sure New York has something like this. New York has something like this.
1: It's ingrained in the city.
0: You can get a letter, number one, three ways. Number one, you can get a letter from an official LGBT organization. So I don't know who that is, like the LGBTQ Contractors of America. Yeah. I don't know. You can get a letter from them. Number two, this is my favorite one. You can provide a newspaper article calling you gay.
1: Damn, I don't have one of those.
0: So if there's ever been, you know, if you've ever been called gay in the newspaper, you're good to go.
1: I've texted from a buddy. That's about it.
0: I don't know why that's so funny to me. Like, what newspapers? What newspapers? There's a lot of newspapers. You know, there's a little weekly newspaper out there in the middle of nowhere, you know, California. They're willing to call me gay. Look, see, they printed it. I'm gay.
1: Yeah.
0: Don't clip that. Or you can get a letter, three letters from people calling you gay. You can get three people to write letters in and say, Dan is super gay.
1: I have a couple friends that would do that for me.
0: Please let him pour the concrete. He's super gay. It's hilarious if you think about the government vetting your homosexuality.
2: Yeah. You know, Will, one of the things that really strikes me, there's so many things that are absurd about this, but one of the things is that ostensibly the reason that you want minority-owned businesses is because economically they have not thrived historically, right? So you want to assist them in their development. When it comes to gays, they're the highest earning people in American society, and in large part because most of them have no dependents, okay? So they can enjoy their income just themselves. So, like, the idea that there's sort of an assistance program for this generally really privileged group, that in and of itself, of course, you know, is pretty absurd. But then once we get into the certification aspects, of course, I mean, you can't help but scoff. And imagine how seriously, though, these people probably take themselves developing, you know, the criteria there. Now, one thing I would like to propose, if I want to ever
0: I would love to meet, by the way, one of those people that takes themselves seriously, I'd love to meet them.
1: Yeah.
0: I do, too. I want to be in that room when they're like, nope, not gay enough.
1: Is it a 1 to 10 scale? What is it? Well, spectrum of color.
2: One thing I would put on my application, even though I'm not at all gay. However, I get accused of it all the time, mainly by my buddies, because I love musicals, and they know how much I love how many musicals I have seen. So I would put that in my application.
0: I would say your application is close to being filed, Steve.
1: There might be an article about it now. I don't know. Oh man. Yeah. What code's that for you?
0: Well, you know what,
1: Will?
0: Though, Steve. What code's that?
1: Yeah. Do you have anything in your life?
0: We've talked about this.
1: Yeah. Do you hold umbrellas like Jesse Waters said?
0: No. Did he say that's gay?
1: Yeah.
0: To carry an umbrella? Uh-huh. I agree with him on that. I don't feel right, usually, with an umbrella. I mean, we talk
1: like
0: about
1: soccer.
0: Vans sometimes. I like soccer. Yep. I don't know. hey, but Steve, there's a substantive real point here about you liking musicals. Okay, so what world are you living in, California? We're not living in this neat, clean world where there's only gay and straight. Okay? That world is long gone. So, are you discriminating against the Orange Line? What are you talking about? Like, I don't even know what the Orange Line is. I've got the trans flag up in my office, or in my studio.
1: That's a lot of stuff.
0: What's the light blue line? I don't know what that is. There's so many lines on the flag. There is an infinite number of letters in the plus at the end of LGBTQ plus. The word queer itself is basically undefinable. And so, like, who gets to be in? If you walk in or you apply as an asexual, I believe, I'm not 100% positive, one of these lines on the flag is for asexual, I think, or polyamorous, or any number of these things, right? We're living in a world where the umbrella constituency is gigantic and encompasses everything. Lesbian is orange?
1: Yep. Pink for women,
0: light,
1: blue for men.
0: What's light blue?
1: Transgender men. Non-binary is yellow.
0: What's the...
1: Intersex is yellow.
0: What's the circle?
1: Is the intersex.
0: Oh, yeah. Intersex.
3: Royal blue is cowboy fan.
1: He had that in the chamber.
0: He did have that in the chamber.
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0: right, before we go, I just want to hit this story really quickly because it's just fun. Details are coming out about the investigation in the Southern Poverty Law Center, and the latest headline is the Southern Poverty Law Center's boss funneled $1.2 million to a neo-Nazi group with whom she was a lover of one of them.
1: Explain the SPLC to people.
0: Southern Poverty Law Center is the... Thank you. I guess I took that for granted.
1: Mm-hmm.
2: Mm-hmm.
0: Is that the nation's preeminent hate group watcher? Is that what it is?
1: Yeah.
2: Yes. Yep. I would say so. Between them and ADL, and I believe.
0: I don't know when they started, but it really kind of started, in my mind, like hunting down KKK back in the day.
1: 71.
0: Right? And it's evolved into... hunting down, you know, online people that support the nuclear family. Yeah. No, I mean, they've classified everything as a hate group.
2: Like, Charlie Kirk was on there.
0: Like,
1: yeah, really?
2: Right before he died.
0: Charlie Kirk was on there.
1: Yeah.
0: Yeah. And the real things that they were supposed to be searching for, like, I don't know, white supremacist neo-Nazi groups, have largely died. This group, is it the Alliance? I can't, something Alliance. Had dwindled, they say, from like 2,000 members to like 20 by like 2013. 20 members in this group. And the SPLC is propping them up financially and propaganda-wise. And this lady, Heidi Birch, 58 years old, no prize, was sleeping with one of the neo-Nazis that they were funneling money to. Not just that, they apparently owned a house together and had a joint bank account. Wow. As well.
1: What are
0: and 66% of the money in the account, this joint bank account that they shared, was coming from the Southern Poverty Law Center. So it wasn't like they were, you know, had this account or they were putting their wages in. And most of it was coming from the Southern Poverty Law Center. It's absolutely incredible. It's a movie.
2: Yeah, you're right.
1: That's a script.
2: So
1: it sounds like
2: what would you do for $1.2 million? And I don't know if I could do it.
0: You talking about her?
2: This neo-Nazi guy. I mean, he's something else.
1: I mean,
0: we don't know him. He's not been identified, his name or his picture. No. But you're talking about he's something else because you're taking a look at the picture of Heidi Birch.
2: Yeah, you have to. It's like that that one meme of the guy with the old lady after the Elon Musk SpaceX IPO. Like me getting
0: where he's on the front of the yacht with that old lady. It says me with the SpaceX lunch lady after the SpaceX IPO.
2: It's like that.
1: I just took a Google. Oh boy.
0: Yeah, man.
1: Oh boy.
0: Yeah, Jesse Kelly had a funny tweet. He posted something like, "Everybody's talking about her, but what about this dude? Like, don't you got to get your Nazi card taken away if this is what you feel like?"
1: He's a narc. Oh my God, man.
2: Well, he is getting funding. I mean, like,
1: they do say fear and intimacy are very tied close together. So maybe there's something there.
0: Well, to be fair, I mean, maybe he wasn't, you know, he was a mole. She had turned him. He wasn't a legit neo-Nazi anymore. I did see some things, like, in the article talking about what they would do is they would get these guys who wanted to quit the organization and convince them to stay in the organization to be a spy. You see what I'm saying?
1: Like FBI did that for a while.
0: But still, you're funneling money to them. I don't care the legitimacy of the beliefs of the Nazi you're screwing. You're funneling money, $1.2 million. And by the way, benefiting and profiting yourself. You know, you're getting the money too. It's a joke. The SPL, it's not a joke. It's a crime. The SPLC needs to be freaking shut down, prosecuted. We need to shut down.
1: Yeah.
0: It's been a fun episode of Will King Country. Appreciate you hanging out with us here today. Make sure you follow us on Spotify or Apple, and we will see you again next time.

0: 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Online health questions required.
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0: We are Monday Radio. He's Eric Cronin. I'm Gary McNamara. This is one of the audio cuts of the president that, and video that people saw, which was like, whoa. And it's the president saying if the Iran deal doesn't work out, he'll blame J.D. Vance. And Howard Lutnick's there laughing up. You've got Marco Rubio there. There isn't a hint of any joy at all. And you know, I've seen him with the president.
1: Yeah.
0: A joke is made.
1: Right.
0: You know, the one, what was the story that was out there that, every single person, it was Rubio and it was, oh, I forgot who else it was, Rubio and somebody else. Hegseth, they said, wasn't for it, and Rubio wasn't for it, but it was Rubio and someone else that were vehemently against it, but everybody in that room, they said, was against this deal. Only the president wanted it. But here he is. Here's this audio. Here we go.

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6: A better life with Dr. Sanjay Gupta.
7: Heart disease is still the leading cause of death here in the United States and around the world. But what if there was something you could do earlier in life to reduce the odds of becoming a statistic? Well, here in the United States, tens of millions of adults already take a statin to lower their cholesterol. But new guidance put out by the American College of Cardiology and the American Heart Association now emphasize that treating high cholesterol sooner could significantly reduce a person's lifetime risk of heart attack or stroke. How early are we talking? In your 30s, believe it or not. Of course, you need to talk to your doctor about whether statins are right for you, but you should know that the evidence is really starting to stack up that shows the earlier you get a jump on reducing lifelong exposure to plaque-causing lipids and lipoproteins, the better the odds are going to be for you. Make sure you get your cholesterol checked. That's the first step. I'm Dr. Sanjay Gupta, helping you live a better life.
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10: We're Red Eye Radio. He's Eric Carlin. I'm Gary McNamara. Actually, the best one was the woman one time that was getting on my case saying she knew I was secretly gay because I have such a great relationship with my father. And I went, well, wouldn't that be with my mother?
11: Right.
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11: I don't even know the correlation.
10: But I think she thought she was actually going to get to me. But yeah. I am a heterosexual. But after my relationship history, I have no pride in that at all. None.
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1: How did I lose weight? And I did lean right here. I did. I love this stuff. Listen, Brickhouse Nutrition been with me for a long time. 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
5: Thursday, June 18th, 2026. I'm Dave Anthony. President Trump insists the agreement he worked out with Iran is a great one, but there is concern about economic relief Iran gets before the final nuclear deal is made.
6: I don't get the impression that the Iranian regime thinks they're defeated, and that's why I think at the end of the day, unless they make these commitments, Dave, we ought to unleash our armed forces to convince them otherwise.
5: We speak with former Vice President Mike Pence.
7: I'm Alex Hogan. With the memorandum of understanding on the table and efforts to end the war, how do some Iranian Americans who fled Iran feel about this deal?
8: The worst case scenario for me is that we give up so much in return for a pinky promise from the Islamic regime.
9: And I'm David Marcus. I've got the final word on the Fox News Rundown.
5: It achieves everything we wanted and more. That's what President Trump says about the U.S.-Iran deal.
10: Ending the current conflict, reopening the Strait of Hormuz, and preventing Iran from ever obtaining a nuclear weapon. That's what it was all about.
5: Speaking at the end of the G7 summit in France, the president says all the leaders there support it.
10: There's not one nation that came to us and said, please, sir, keep dropping bombs on them. Please keep dropping bombs. The stupid people say that.
5: And the president says, it's not the final agreement. It extends the ceasefire for 2 months, allowing for more nuclear negotiations.
10: It's a memorandum of understanding. If it doesn't get done in 60 days, that's all right. We go back to bombing. You know, I don't want to do that because it's so good. But we might have to.
5: That bombing has come in two operations, targeting Iran's nuclear facilities and military last year, and then again from late February into April of this year.
6: Well, let me begin by saying it's always important to remember that Iran has been at war with America and Israel for 47 years.
5: Mike Pence was President Trump's first vice president in the first administration, and has a new book. We'll also discuss what conservatives believe, rediscovering the conservative conscience.
6: I strongly support the president's efforts in Operation Midnight Hammer and Operation Epic Fury, and our troops have responded brilliantly. And because of that, because this president has done more to degrade the threat that the Iranian regime has posed to America and our allies in the region, I think he's earned a lot of latitude in negotiating an end to hostilities. But now that we've seen what's in this memorandum of understanding, I have concerns. And for all the world, it smacks of the kind of appeasement that our administration rejected in the Obama-Iran nuclear deal, and the kind of appeasement that that President Joe Biden sought with the Iranians as well.
3: So, Mr. Vice President, what is it that concerns you the most that we would be conceding in this agreement with Iran?
6: What's not in this agreement is a commitment to verifiably dismantle their nuclear weapons program and forfeit all the technology and uranium associated with it. What's not in this memorandum of understanding is an agreement to dismantle their ballistic missile program. And also, there's no mention in this agreement of ending the decades of support for terrorist proxy organizations across the region that have claimed the lives of American service members, Israelis, and innocent civilians, literally for decades. And so I have concerns about what's not in this. And secondly, I have concerns about what's in this memorandum of understanding. To read the language suggests that even without those firm commitments that I think are foundational to any acceptable peace agreement, at the signing of this memorandum of understanding, there will be sanctions relief for oil exports for Iran that could literally mean $3 billion a month to what remains of the Iranian regime. There's a pledge to unfreeze Iranian assets if there's just progress in negotiations in the next 60 days. And then, of course, the much talked about $300 billion the United States commits to arrange from other countries across the region for reconstruction. I think all of that represents a lifeline to an Iranian regime that has never been weaker, thanks to our armed forces and the president's decisive leadership as commander in chief. I don't get the impression that the Iranian regime thinks they're defeated, and that's why I think at the end of the day, unless they make these commitments, Dave, we ought to unleash our armed forces to convince them otherwise.
3: You devote an entire chapter of your book to Israel, and you started with the sentence, Israel is our most cherished ally. They are not really involved in this U.S.-Iran deal. In fact, Iran is demanding that Israel withdraw forces out of Lebanon and stop attacking Hezbollah militants, and Israel hasn't done that, and the attacks apparently still continue in Lebanon as the militants have fired into Israel with rockets and drones and things. So where do you think we are with Israel? They certainly joined us with Operation Epic Fury, but where do you think they've been left in this situation?
6: Well, I've often said, if the world knows nothing else, the world should know this. America stands with Israel. And as we've seen last year and this year, Israel has stood with America. While our European allies have turned a blind eye to President Trump's decision to take the fight directly to the mullahs in Tehran, it's been only Israel that's been at our side. And interestingly, other Arab nations across the region that have partnered with us in taking the fight to Iran. But it's one of the aspects of this memorandum of understanding that I have concerns about as well, is that there's a commitment in the early paragraphs to ending attacks between the United States and Iran. There's a mention of Lebanon, but there's no mention of Israel.
3: You have warned of the U.S. being isolationist. You've been critical of President Trump with tariffs and fearing that isolationism economically could be something of an effect of that. Yet in the last several months, the U.S. has been out front with what happened with the deposing of Venezuela's leader, Nicolas Maduro, now in the U.S. facing drug charges, with what's happened with Iran and the military action and the deal that we're trying to work out. Do you think that the president is doing the right thing dealing with our enemies? That's another part of your book, standing up to our enemies.
6: Well, let me be very clear. The president I serve with is no isolationist. But as I wrote in my book, What Conservatives Believe, when you look at the progressive left, the radical left in this country, they have long questioned America's role as leader of the free world. But there's new pressure coming from what I call the populist right that would question our historic alliances with free nations around the world, question our support for Israel. I think some of the stops and starts in this administration for support for Ukraine are reflective of the influence of the populist populist right, but this president's first instincts are to lead, and he's turned a deaf ear to those isolationist voices in the main so far in this administration. But I think they represent a real threat as our coalition goes forward, our party goes forward, and that's why I wrote What Conservatives Believe.
3: The subtitle to this book, Rediscovering the Conservative Conscience. Now, that's a direct reference to Barry Goldwater. A lot of people don't remember him. I mean, he ran for president as a Republican in 1964, certainly didn't do well, lost to Lyndon Johnson back in that election. But what is it about Barry Goldwater and you bringing him into this and trying to, I don't know if it's a sequel, but trying to bring back the spirit of what he had said so many years ago? Why Barry Goldwater? Why does that resonate so much with you and other conservatives?
6: Well, Dave, I do believe for most Americans under the age of 50, the name Barry Goldwater is long forgotten or a distant memory. But he wrote a little book in 1960 entitled The Conscience of a Conservative that while it did not carry him to the White House in the election in 1964, those ideas and those principles arguably would carry Ronald Reagan to the White House 16 years later in 1980. And it's been that commitment to a strong national defense, American leadership in the world, less government, less taxes, traditional moral values, including the right to life, that's really defined the conservative movement and the Republican Party for 50 years. But while the Democratic Party has been overtaken by the progressive left, by radical policies that bring radical gender ideology forward, radical left-wing social values, as well as an open embrace of socialism and socialist candidates, now and within Republican ranks are voices on the populist right that would really challenge the limited government vision, the belief that America's leader of the free world, even the commitment to the right to life in our party.
3: You warn about what you call big government republicanism. Is that where people on the right take some of what the left believes and co-opts their concepts with the way they want to use government?
6: Well, it's very well said, Dave. It's exactly what it is. I mean, when the administration first came up with a proposal to nationalize shares in U.S. Steel and has gone on to nationalize shares in private companies around the country in one deal after another, Senator Elizabeth Warren actually said, quote, "I think Donald Trump has come across an idea that I came up with years ago," close quote. But the truth is that Elizabeth Warren didn't come up with the idea of the government taking ownership in private sector companies. That was Karl Marx. It's these kinds of ideas, a recent big government housing bill that restricts the ability to invest in residential housing, price controls on credit cards and on prescription drugs. These all represent the kind of government intervention into the marketplace that really flies in the face of the Republican Party's longstanding commitment to free market economics.
3: You talk also in the book about the Declaration of Independence very fondly. We're, of course, getting ready to celebrate America 250. One of your chapters is One Nation Under God. That has led to a lot of polarization. People are very critical of the religious right preaching to them. What is it about the Declaration to you that's so powerful?
6: And what's of first importance is that conservatives believe our rights come from God. Now, the First Amendment guarantees the freedom of religion, the freedom of conscience of every American. Being American, you don't have to believe in God. But the Declaration of Independence asserted that our founding generation believed that we are, each one of us, created equal and are endowed by our Creator with certain inalienable rights, among them life, liberty, and the pursuit of happiness. And so for conservatives who want to uphold those timeless ideals on which the nation was founded, everything begins with the belief that our rights come from God. The second that I make is I believe our first freedom is the right to life. One of the cross points, we always know how the liberal and progressive left has been trying to promote an abortion culture across America. But on the populist right within our movement, there's been an effort to relegate the abortion issue simply to a state-only issue, to marginalize debates over the right to life, even while the abortion pill was made available without doctor supervision in the Biden administration and has gone unchecked in this new Trump administration.
3: But Mr. Vice President, if I can interrupt on that, you did have in the pro-life movement a huge victory with the overturning of Roe v. Wade and the Dobbs decision in the Supreme Court several years ago, and that's why Republicans have left it up to the states, correct?
6: Well, that's the argument that gets made, and I couldn't be more proud to have been vice president in the most pro-life administration in American history, where we appointed three of the justices that sent Roe versus Wade to the ash heap of history where it belongs. And during our time in office, President Trump was a champion of federal legislation that would end late-term abortion. But now in this administration, there's been scant attention paid to even minimum standards to protect the unborn.
3: Well, the new book is What Conservatives Believe, Rediscovering the Conservative Conscience, from former Vice President Mike Pence. And congratulations on that new book. And again, thank you so much for joining us. Great to have you back on.
6: Thank you, Dave Anthony. Great to be back on Fox News Radio.
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16: A recent Senate Armed Services Subcommittee hearing examined the Army's modernization efforts. Republican Senator Kevin Cramer of North Dakota framed the challenge this way.
17: The battlefield is evolving in days or months rather than decades.
16: Jesse Tollison is the Assistant Secretary of the Army for Acquisition, Logistics, and Policy. He explained further why speed matters.
18: Recent conflicts have reinforced that technology cycles are accelerating. Production capacity matters, and the Army must be able to integrate new capabilities faster than our adversaries.
16: Lieutenant General Edmund Brown, the commander of Army Transformation, agreed.
19: Our number one deliverable is to get better equipment to soldiers and combat formations faster.
16: Arizona Democratic Senator Mark Kelly said the entire process has to keep up with
20: the threats that we face.
16: Kim Uretsky, Fox News.
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21: Apple is about to make your wallet even smarter. iOS 27 is bringing big changes to Apple's wallet, the digital payment platform native to the Apple ecosystem. They intend for it to do more than it used to, and it may even intrude onto what you might use some third-party apps for sending and receiving payments. Apple's wallet already allows you to store and use credit and debit cards. Now you'll be able to do things like scanning a restaurant check and send cash requests to your fellow diners to pay for their part of a meal. You'll also be able to use the iPhone's camera to scan loyalty and membership cards, such as for a department store or a gym, and have the app create a digital version. The wallet will also be able to bring pertinent cards to the top of your stack as you physically approach the corresponding venue, such as a theme park gate. iOS 27 will be released worldwide this fall. With Fox on Tech, I'm Evan Brown, Fox News.
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22: Whether it's at camp, in the air, or behind the screen, these cadets are preparing to make tough decisions. Colonel Jennifer Hall directs the Air Force Academy's annual COLEX, or culminating exercise.
24: It's the only way to prepare for the fight that we're in and the future fight.
22: We're actually in the foothills of the Rocky Mountains, but for the sake of this culminating exercise, the U.S. Air Force Academy is transforming into Hokkaido, simulating a Japanese island under attack by enemy forces, putting around 4,000 future Space Force and Air Force officers to the test. It's a 24-hour non-stop exercise. Juniors and seniors take the lead while younger students follow orders.
24: How much more equipped they're going to be to lead, to face complicated problems, to know that they can do what's difficult.
22: With Military Matters, Amy Gallo, Fox News.
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25: Texas Attorney General Ken Paxton defeating incumbent Senator John Cornyn in a blowout primary runoff. President Trump posting on Truth Social congratulating Paxton while praising Cornyn's political career. Trump's influence on Republican primaries continues to show its strength, with every candidate he's endorsed so far this cycle winning their race. Paxton ultimately crushing Cornyn by roughly 27 points. Paxton will now face Democrat James Tallarico, and both sides are already launching attacks. Tallarico's campaign posting, quote, he was indicted on 3 felony counts for investment fraud. He was reported to the FBI by his own staff for bribery. He was impeached by his own party for corruption. Paxton firing back, labeling Tallarico as too radical and woke for Texas, using past comments against him like saying, quote, God is non-binary. Brooke Taylor, Fox News.
0: This is your home for the great one, Mark Levin.
2: How much money in this country do we spend on counterterrorism? Tens of billions. To protect us from whom? Well, terrorists. Mostly from where? Mostly. The Middle East. From what groups? Hamas, the Iranian regime, and Hezbollah. Tens of billions of dollars. For the life of me, I don't know why we don't allow them to be destroyed.
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7: I'm Maria Bartiromo, and this is the Fox Business Report. Stocks finished sharply lower on Wednesday, and bond yields surged after the Fed held its benchmark interest rate steady. New Fed Chair Kevin Warsh.
8: The committee decided to maintain the target range for the Fed funds rate at 3.5% to 3.75%. In support of the Fed's dual mandate.
7: Some Fed officials hinted at the possibility that their next move would be to raise rates. Warsh also said 5 new task forces will be formed to change how the Fed makes decisions. All 11 of the S&P 500 sectors were lower, with communication services and consumer discretionary leading the sell-off. However, chip stocks gained, curbing market losses. The Dow down 507 points, the Nasdaq lower by 355, S&P 500 down 91. That's your Fox Business Report. I'm Hillary Barsky, invested in you.

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10: Fox News, I'm Sue Guzman. War Secretary Pete Hegseth is in Brussels meeting with NATO defense ministers. He says President Trump's goal is to make the U.S. military defense even stronger.
11: This is not just something we're saying, it's something we're doing through the way we act as well. A $1.5 trillion investment in our defense in FY27 is a message to the world.
10: The first steps taken now to end the conflict with Iran. President Trump signing a memorandum of understanding Wednesday.
12: The agreement requires Iran to open up the Strait of Hormuz for toll-free transit and lifts the U.S. naval blockade.
13: Then it's a memorandum of understanding. If it doesn't get done in 60 days, it's all right. We go back to bombing.
12: President Trump says the U.S. is not providing money to Iran.
10: Fox's Jared Halpern, and up to 1 million people expected to line Lower Manhattan today for a ticker tape parade honoring the New York Knicks, who won their NBA championship the first in 53 years. 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
1: DR Congo making history at the FIFA World Cup on Wednesday. They earned a 1-1 draw against Cristiano Ronaldo and Portugal. The result marked their first ever point at the World Cup. England with a 4-2 victory over Croatia. Harry Kane scored 2 goals for England. And Ghana scoring a goal in the 95th minute to steal the game from Panama. 1-0 the final. NBA news. New York Knicks team owner James Dolan says the team has received and accepted an invitation to visit the White House to celebrate the Knicks championship victory. That's your sports on the Fox News Rundown. Tony Genualdo, Fox News.
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3: On Brandon Sorsby, this is the worst ruling I've ever seen in the sports world. I try to see what's right with college football and basketball, but there's no way to defend this. I don't know what the judge was thinking. The judge was thinking, hey, man, I live in Texas. Hey, man, my guy family lives in Lubbock. I love me some Red Raiders. Horns up, guns up, whatever the hell it is up. Yeah, you know what? This isn't a great ruling for college football. And we're going to see what happens. I don't think there'll be a boycott. But I do think this, thinking as a player, guy comes up, administrator, maybe some gambling guy, giving a talk to all the athletes. They're just going to laugh. I just get a lawyer. I'm going to bet, do whatever I want. Now, are they going to? Probably not. But that's the way they're going to be thinking. No longer is there a fear of gambling on your own team. No longer. I've heard that from numerous coaches over the last 24 hours. For Outkicks, don't at me. I'm Dan Dockich, and this is Fox News Rundown.
4: 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We would love to meet you.
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0: What's on your mind?
6: Among the most charming and fun developments of the United States hosting the World Cup, along with all the ties and low scoring, of course, has been a bunch of Europeans discovering the wonders of America and sharing it on social media. A German who goes by the handle Freddy has taken America by storm, describing the joys he finds driving through the deep south. He and others have lauded everything from the grand magnificence of Bucky's gas stations to the savory goodness of biscuits and gravy. Perhaps most American of all is the fact that the majority of these travel accounts on social media are road trips by Europeans who are used to biking everywhere with a baguette under their arm. Here, they're even posting maps covering hundreds of miles like Latter-day Lewis and Clark's. As the great American novelist Jack Kerouac understood, driving is the only way to truly understand America, to find its secrets, its nooks, crannies, and roadside gems. You can't fly there, you can't take a train. You have to get behind the wheel and hit the road. What European travelers are really experiencing is the freedom of driving and how essential it is to the whole mythology of modern America. The ability to chart your own course versus highly efficient rail systems that guide not just your travel, but your life. You want to drive to Waffle House at 1 a.m.? Knock yourself out. You want to buy a rifle somewhere between Bucky's and Barstow? You can. America isn't the only country where you can take a road trip, but it's the only country that's essentially founded on the practice. America, as Kerouac knew, is its roads and the little towns and people that thrive along them. The songwriter Morrissey recently commented on the homogenization of European culture brought about in part by its ubiquitous and highly efficient public transportation systems. Moz, as his fans call him, said that before everything became cookie cutter, quote, you could go to Germany and see the most incredible culture. You could go to Italy and see the most incredible culture. Now they just want everything to be the same, the same, the same. So diversity means conformity, end quote. Even in America, our cities have begun to feel all the same stores, the same foods, the same accents even. But in these places that you have to drive to, you find the trees in the forest of great America, and when you do, their branches will astound you. So drive on, Europeans, under the blanket of stars as our hotshot freight trains sigh and whistle in the distance. Feel the curve of our continent under your wheels and enjoy the hospitality of those who really mean it when they say, how you doing? And just maybe, some Americans will be inspired to do this themselves, to forego one Disney or Cancun vacation for a road trip with the family, with all the small miseries and abundant joys that packing the family into a car brings. Until then, thanks to Freddie and the gang for holding up the mirror to the true nature of America, its small-town decency and wide-smiling hospitality. Americans who live near international airports needed the reminder. At the end of the day, what these Europeans are realizing is that Americans do whatever the hell we want to, and it is our cars that give us that freedom. However dire the straits or low the soul may feel, when the engine roars, we can get from point A to point B and anywhere in between. As Kerouac put it, Sal, we gotta go and never stop going till we get there. Where are we going, man? I don't know, but we gotta go. This is David Marcus, Fox News digital columnist and author of Charade, The COVID Lies That Crushed the Nation.
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12: I'm Dave Anthony, Fox News, and Iran's president just posted on X after agreeing to end the conflict with the U.S. Peace will be realized in the shadow of mutual respect, though President Trump says
13: it's a memorandum of understanding. If it doesn't get done in 60 days, it's all right. We go back to bombing. You know, I don't want to do that because it's so good, but we might have to.
12: The president signed it at the end of the G7 summit in France, saying he wanted to avoid an economic catastrophe, opening the Strait of Hormuz to oil and other shipping, and lifting the U.S. blockade of Iran's ports. But as Fox's Trey Yingst reports, talks continue.
14: It is opening up these more detailed negotiations as it relates to Iran's nuclear program. And U.S. officials have indicated that the missile program and the support of regional proxies is something that will be discussed during this time as well. Certainly, there are Gulf countries that are concerned also because they saw the incoming Iranian fire during Operation Epic Fury. But again, this is a ceasefire extension. This is not the broad peace deal that the United States is looking for with Iran.
12: Iran also gets sanctions relief and access to unfrozen assets and a reconstruction fund. Some Republicans in Congress are critical. Democratic Senate leader Chuck Schumer posted on X, "We're worse off than before the war started. Oil prices are falling more than 1%. Gas is down again. AAA's national average for regular now $3.99 a gallon. That is 57 cents less than the peak of the price surge last month. Still about a dollar more than before the Iran conflict started." There's a NATO meeting in Brussels. War Secretary Pete Hegseth is there.
15: It needs to go back to a real hardline military alliance.
16: Referred to by Secretary Hegseth as NATO 3.0, capable of deterring any threat. He's promising to be candid about what the United States

0: How did I lose weight? And I did lean right here. I did. I love this stuff. Listen, Brickhouse Nutrition been with me for a long time. So chatting with Miles, I'm up at like 235. True story. I never minded being 235, but you know what minded? 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I said, I got to lose some LBs, Miles. 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
9: Decades after killing multiple women on New York's Long Island, 62-year-old Rex Huerman was sentenced to life in prison without parole for his crimes.
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11: This is America in the Morning from Westwood One. Good morning, I'm John Trout. It's Thursday, June 18th, 2026. Here's what's coming up on America in the Morning.
12: President Trump signs a deal with Iran and now must come home to explain it.
13: But we're going
12: to
13: bomb the out of you.
12: I'm Rich Johnson.
14: A Senate panel has abruptly postponed a confirmation hearing for National Intelligence Director nominee Jay Clayton. Sagar Magani, Washington.
15: Gilgo Beach serial killer Rex Huerman gets life in prison without parole for the murder of 8 women.
16: Get him out of here.
15: Julie Walker, New York.
17: A congressional candidate in Oklahoma bows out of his race amid controversy. I'm Clayton Neville.
18: On Wall Street, stocks are coming off triple-digit losses on worries the Fed will raise interest rates down the road. I'm Jessica Ettinger.
11: The stage is set in Georgia following Tuesday's primary runoff elections. And a million people expected for the New York

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4: Hi.
5: Fifteen before the hour, this is America in the Morning. Police in Texas are saying it's nothing short of a miracle that more people didn't die following a deadly plane crash on a southern Texas highway. Correspondent Mike Hempen has the latest.
6: One person is dead after a business jet crashed on a highway in Laredo, Texas, and caught fire. Laredo police say the plane had six people on board when it crashed Tuesday night on the Loop 20 highway near Laredo International Airport. The plane was nearly sheared in half and tipped on its side. Dashcam video on social media shows the aircraft careening down the highway, taking out a light post before coming to a stop.
7: While the loss of life is deeply regrettable, it is nothing short of a miracle that this tragedy did not become a mass fatality event.
6: The crash caused chaos. People left their vehicles to frantically try to smash out the cockpit window and free those inside. First responders can be heard calling for a ladder as they tried to free a passenger trapped inside. The audio is courtesy of Zayra Garza.
8: The officers that initially got there, the first thing was the safety of life and making sure that the safety of the public was already intact. But as you can see in several videos that were put on social media, there was a good Samaritans as well there that helped in getting the individuals involved in this plane crash out of that plane.
6: I'm Mike Hempen.
5: The federal government has emptied the

0: by Amazon MGM, launched beyond 340 million domestic and 675 million worldwide.
1: Magic.
0: And Michael Jackson is still the king of pop 17 years after he died. His biopic, Michael, moonwalked past 350 million domestic and $900 million worldwide. But the newest trend in Hollywood is horror. YouTubers directed three films and turned Hollywood on its ear.
2: If there is still hope, it lies beyond the veil.
0: Markiplier's self-released Iron Lung stunned box office pundits by bringing in $41 million.
1: Everybody, you suck so much.
0: Then in May, you had Curry Barker's Obsession, which grew its box office week to week, soon outperforming Star Wars.
3: I've been there every night since I found the place, and I still barely scratched the surface.
0: Next was Kane Parsons' Back Rooms, which obliterated the competition after Memorial Day. I'm Kevin Carr.
4: Archaeologists in Boston have made a surprising find while digging at the site by the Bunker Hill Monument, unearthing a hastily constructed earthen fort and other artifacts, including musket balls linked to the Revolutionary War's famous Battle of Bunker Hill. Correspondent Julie Walker reports.
5: History comes alive on Bunker Hill in Boston, one of the most storied battlegrounds in American history, where archaeologists are digging at the site of the famous battle fought on June 17, 1775. Archaeologist Joe Bagley.
6: We've been able to find evidence of the park's use going back thousands of years, but what we're really excited about is we're starting to find some of the artifacts that were actually here during the battle itself. So far, we've gotten a gun flint that was used by one of the soldiers in the battle.
5: They're searching for the remains of an earthen fort built in a single night and artifacts left behind during the first major pitched battle of the American Revolutionary War.
6: The Battle of Bunker Hill was the bloodiest battle of the entire American Revolution, and it happened right here on top of the hill. And so we're actually here where the military started, and we're working with a group of veterans to do the archaeology as part of the 250th celebrations. And our main goal is to be able to really figure out exactly where the fortifications were for the Battle of Bunker Hill.
5: The dig is part of commemorations marking the 251st anniversary of the battle and America 250. I'm Julie Walker.
4: That's our show for today, Thursday, June 18th, 2026. America in the Morning is produced by Jeff McKay. I'm John Trout. This is Westwood One.
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12: Either jealous, stupid, or bad people. I'm Dave Anthony, Fox News. That's what President Trump posted on Truth Social about those he calls fools who think he hasn't been tough enough on Iran. The morning after he signed the deal with Iran at the end of the G7 summit in France to end the conflict.
13: We're never going to let them have a nuclear weapon.
12: Now, Iran's president also signed the agreement that will open the Strait of Hormuz to oil and other shipping, which President Trump says will avoid an economic catastrophe. The deal also gives Iran sanctions relief, sets up a reconstruction fund, then would unfreeze some of their assets, which is getting criticized by some Republicans and Democrats in Congress. But the president insists.
13: It's not our money. It's their money. And we froze it. At a certain point in time, I guess we're going to have to give it back.
12: Fox's Trey Yingst reports from Tel Aviv.
14: As for the missile program of Iran, President Trump said from France yesterday that the Iranians will have some missiles because neighboring countries have missiles. There was a lot of reaction across the region.

0: into those comments, but this is not a final deal with the Iranian regime. This is an extension of the ceasefire between the United States and Iran. He said if they don't adhere to the terms of this deal and don't ultimately give up their nuclear program, that he would resume the bombing campaign against the Islamic Republic.
1: War Secretary Pete Hegseth is at a NATO meeting in Brussels, calling on allies to take more responsibility for their own security in Europe.
2: Capable of deterring right here on the continent and taking the lead for the conventional defense.
1: Hegseth also announced a six-month review of American forces stationed in Europe. One of the men charged in the plot the FBI thwarted to stage a White House attack, Daniel Eskridge, due in court today in Missouri.
3: Prosecutors say the five men arrested planned to deploy drones armed with explosives in and around the UFC Freedom 250 event last Sunday in order to force an evacuation, and then planned to deploy snipers to fire upon high-value targets within the fleeing crowd.
1: That's Fox's Chanley Painter. 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
4: 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Come celebrate at the corner of 8th and State. We would love to meet you.
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10: Recent survey conducted by Common Sense Media found one-third of teenagers prefer AI companions over humans for serious conversations. There's a term for that: social offloading. And experts we talked to warned that this habit could be stunting emotional growth, leaving an already isolated generation who came of age during the pandemic even less prepared for the messiness of human interaction. Sure, AI can help you polish whatever it is you're looking to say, but that's not very human, right? It's the messiness that makes our interactions with each other so real. It's also what makes them so validating, help us to develop our confidence, our voice, our deep bonds with each other. Psychiatrists we talked to encouraged turning to family or friends when you're struggling to express yourself. They are keen to help. I'm Dr. Sanjay Gupta, helping you live a better life.
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12: 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Getting busy now for the Thursday morning drive-in. Still not seeing any major problems yet, though, coming out of Canyon County. Got pretty normal speeds through Garrity, 10 Mile, Meridian Road, Eagle Road, Inbound Connector looking just fine. If you're headed out toward the airport, toward Micron, toward Mountain Home, that's looking good so far as well. Starting today, Cloverdale will be closed between Overland and Victory. You'll need to use 5 miles as a detour. Work should be done by the end of July.
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13: Expect highs in the upper 80s and low 90s this afternoon with low humidity and breezy conditions, increasing fire danger. Tonight, temperatures fall into the upper 50s and low 60s, and tomorrow, many vile locations will warm up to the mid to upper 90s. For News Talk KBOI, I'm CBS 2 weather anchor Eric Walker.
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25: Yes, the amazing holiday, National Dump the Pump Day, which means don't fill up your gas tank today, do it tomorrow. Or do that'll, like I did, you could have filled up yesterday, but just don't do it today.
26: That'll show them for 24 hours.
25: It's always the dumbest thing. Don't fill up your gas pump today. Can I do it tomorrow? Well, yeah, that's perfectly fine, but just don't do it today. We'll teach them a lesson.
26: What if it's too hot to ride a bike and also I don't own a bike?
25: Fill up your gas tank tomorrow.
26: All right.
25: It doesn't say you can't drive. It just says you can't fill up your gas tank.
26: My state ID says I can't, so that's all right.
25: Gas continues to drop. I told you yesterday, Chevron down the street was $4.17 yesterday coming in, $4.12 this morning. Wow. I filled up last night after our retirement party for our general manager. I was out and wasn't going to make it all the way home, so I stopped at Fast Eddie's and filled up $4.09 a gallon. So
26: that's pretty cool.
25: Yeah, and we had mentioned yesterday, Costco is below $4 a gallon. So if things keep on the level that they're going right now, we could see gas below $4 a gallon again very shortly here in the Treasure Valley. These are places here in the Treasure Valley. You know, gas in California is still going to be above $9 a gallon, but we don't care because, well, we do care because Californians are moving here because they don't like the high gas prices. I mean,
26: this is good progress. I'll be excited when it gets down to 99 cents. It never will, so I probably will never be excited.
25: Yeah, you're never going to be excited.
26: Yeah, I'm not that excited most of the time.
25: It's been decades, over 50 years since it's been below 99 cents. Other things that we're going to be talking about. We got lots to get through today. Today is our Friday. And I know some of you are going to be upset that we won't be here tomorrow. There will still be something happening tomorrow, national show. It just won't be us tomorrow because we're off until Monday.
26: Mm-hmm.
25: So this is Open Phones Thursday because we don't want to, you know, have people not have a chance to weigh in on something to talk about that maybe we haven't brought up. So this is your chance to do that today. Carl, I know this gives you hives. Allowing people to call in. See, I'm already busting out
27: in hives.
25: But you can call us at 208-336-3700. Talk about anything you want to talk about. Email us. Chris, don't email Chris right now. I'm sorry. His computer is on the fritz.
26: Been turned off by somebody, and it won't come back on.
25: So email Mike at KBOI.com, or you can text the CapEd Credit Union text line number at 208-336-3700. Other things we're going to be talking about. I have done the best that I can. I just call it, there's a lot of drama that goes on in some of our Treasure Valley cities, and especially in Caldwell. And I have done my best to not call it a crap show, but I can officially say Caldwell city government right now, in my opinion, and opinion of others, is an absolute crap show. Tort claim accusing Caldwell's flock camera program of violating Idaho's privacy laws has been filed. Plus, another possible tort claim from a former city employee announced yesterday who claims she was forced to resign over what she calls a calculated campaign of harassment, defamation, and administrative retaliation from the mayor.
26: The previous mayor?
25: No, this one.
26: Oh.
25: Current mayor.
26: Boy, he's...
25: Yeah, he's this is from the current mayor.
26: He started quickly.
25: We'll give you the details on both of those tort claims. And for those of you keeping score at home, this is more fun to keep score than it is to keep a score of baseball games. Those of you keeping score at homes, this would be added on to the over $2 million that has been paid out in lawsuit claims and settlements over the last couple of years. These don't even count that. So we'll give you details on that coming up here for you this morning. If you want to weigh in with your thoughts, you can. Now, we told you last week also that the recall effort for the two city councilmen basically has been stopped by the people behind the recall effort. And then we got the numbers, and we now officially know why. I don't know if this is going to end recall efforts, because this is the second year in a row recall efforts over city council members have failed. This one, I think you could say failed miserably. They needed around 5,200 signatures for the recall effort to go forward, and each individual received around 500 signatures. So they only fell about 40, if my math is correct, 4,300, 4,500 around 4,500 votes short. So they weren't even close, and they decided not to even to continue on, even though they had a little more time. President Trump officially signed a deal for a memorandum of understanding yesterday. Now, we had heard that this was going to be a deal signed tomorrow. That ceremonial signing will still take place in Geneva, but President Trump signed it yesterday in Geneva before leaving for home. And as you would expect, people are not happy about it. We'll give you some of the details that they may not be happy about, even though this is just a memorandum of understanding to continue to negotiate a peace deal for the next 60 days.
26: Is there such thing as a memorandum of misunderstanding?
25: I think a lot of people are claiming that that may be this.
26: Yeah.
25: Also, coming up here for you this morning, we're going to talk a lot about this. Have you caught World Cup fever yet? U.S. Versus Australia tomorrow. This will be a great game.
26: I'm feeling fine.
25: U.S. and Australia will be playing, both of them winners, surprise winners of their first match. They will be taking on each other tomorrow. We're going to talk about the World Cup, a lot about the World Cup, not specifically what's going on with the games. And there have been some really exciting games, including countries who have never, ever scored a point in World Cup, scoring their first point yesterday. Chris will have a lot of that for you coming up here. But we're going to take the other angle of the different people who have come to the United States from different countries. The amount of money that it is costing them to come is just absolutely amazing. And most of the people that you hear from don't have a problem that it cost them $30,000 to make the trip. Because they said this is a once-in-a-lifetime thing. The good news for us in America is these are all foreigners spending money here in the United States to attend World Cup, stay here. And the World Cup goes on for, like, what, a month?
26: Mm-hmm. Yeah.
25: Something like that. So they're here for a long time. And people are from other countries are blown away by the United States. I'm talking about things that in their country they have no idea even existed. Things like Buc-ee's.
13: gas station that they can get food at. Going to Costco for the first time.
26: To be fair, a year ago, you and I had never heard of Buc-ee's either, but now we have.
13: Well, I'd heard of Buc-ee's, but I'd never been to one before. Now they're going, this is the most amazing thing ever. Costco, Walmarts, things like that. And one person was just blown away by a Cabela's. He goes, I can come in. I can buy a gun. I can buy fishing gear. I can buy clothes. This is the most all in one place.
26: Real quick, are you a U.S. citizen?
13: Does it matter?
26: Yeah.
13: Kind of, but
26: I'm
13: not
26: buying
13: really.
26: A gun, it kind of does.
13: We got ways to work around that in this country. All of that, a whole lot more, all on the way for you this morning. And like I said, it is Open Phones Thursday, our version of Friday, but we're not here tomorrow. Plus, of course, we've got lots of sports. Chris is going to do his best to read that off of his little teleprompter in his hand this morning with his computer not working. 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If you're looking for a great place to take dad on Father's Day, remember, that's coming up this Sunday. 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
26: In men's golf, the U.S. Open starts today at Shinnecock Hills in Southampton, New York. The first group teed off at 5:30 Mountain Time, including Brooks Koepka, Cameron Young, and Chris Gotterup. Last year's winner, J.J. Spahn, teed off just 1 minute ago. In men's soccer World Cup competition Wednesday, Portugal and the Democratic Republic of the Congo played to a 1-1 draw. England beat Croatia 4-2. Ghana shut out Panama 1-0. And Colombia topped Uzbekistan 3-1. Today, Czechia plays South Africa in Atlanta. Switzerland faces Bosnia and Herzegovina in, that's one country, by the way, in Los Angeles. Canada plays Qatar in Vancouver. And Mexico faces South Korea in Guadalajara. Efforts by Major League Baseball teams to promote LGBTQ plus inclusivity during Pride Month have not been embraced with open arms by some of its rank-and-file players, and the league's response is prompting criticism from prominent Republican politicians. Several members of the San Francisco Giants added Bible verses or opted not to wear the themed cap at all during the club's Pride Night on June 12th, a few nights earlier. Two Los Angeles Dodgers players did not wear rainbow-themed caps with their teammates. Major League Baseball's head office warned Giants players that writing on the caps is a violation of the league policy, though the league added its issue was not with the content of the respective messages, but the act of modifying the cap itself. The fallout has included criticism from notable politicians, including Vice President J.D. Vance and Missouri Senator Josh Hawley. And that's sports.
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12: 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Still looking really good coming out of Canyon County along eastbound I-4. Getting busier through Garrity, 10-mile Meridian Road, Eagle Road. No major slowdowns yet, though. The intersection of 12th and Bannock in downtown Boise closed till the beginning of August, and Main Street in downtown Boise closed between 9th and Capitol Boulevard till July 10th. 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
10: You ever wake up in the middle of the night or maybe first thing in the morning and notice drool on your pillow? Unless you're sleeping next to someone who hasn't already seen all your good, bad, and ugly, it's probably not that big a deal and not anything to worry about, unless it's something that just started happening recently. When people drool at night, it's often because of a stuffy nose, acid reflux, or being a mouth breather. People who sleep on their stomach or side are more likely to drool than someone who sleeps on their back. But in some cases, drooling at night can be a warning sign of something more serious, like dental issues, sleep apnea, or even early symptoms of Parkinson's disease. If you're at all concerned about this, the best place to start is with an ENT doctor, an ears, nose, and throat doctor. They can recommend a sleep study to possibly get some answers. I'm Dr. Sanjay Gupta, helping you live a better life.
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33: Sunday! Father's Day and the summer solstice collide in one massive celebration!
34: It's the longest day of the year!
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34: with minimum effort!
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34: No doing chores!
33: Let him drink beer and eat fried foods!
34: And make absolutely no plans whatsoever!
33: The sun may reach its highest point in the sky, but Dad's feet will reach their highest point in the recliner!
34: It's the summer solstice!
33: It's Father's Day!
34: Sunday!
25: Yeah, we get both things. Doesn't happen very often, but first day of summer is Sunday. Summer begins on Sunday and Father's Day. Any big plans, Chris?
26: Well, I know for sure our kids will celebrate the first day of summer.
25: Well, the good news is...
26: I doubt they're aware of anything else.
25: The good news for you, Chris, is that you get the wish that a lot of dads wish that they could participate Father's Day with.
26: To be left alone?
25: Yeah. Leave me alone. Let me watch the U.S. Open or whatever. World Cup. Just leave me alone.
26: Mm-hmm.
25: One day of rest where I don't have to do anything. You get that. Congratulations.
26: Let's put it this way, and I don't care about this, but I will get the same number of gifts that I get at Christmas and my birthday.
25: The gifts that you buy for yourself?
26: Yeah.
25: It is, as I mentioned, first day of summer. We've got summer weather going on. We also mentioned the U.S. Open. Chris has mentioned it's already underway this morning. This is the type of tournament that I love watching. When it comes to golf, it's being played at Shinnecock Hills, which is an extremely difficult golf mm-hmm. course in the best of conditions.
26: It's known for its wind.
25: But, yeah, and they're expecting 20 to 35 mile an hour winds through the weekend. The rough, by the way, you get 5 yards off the fairway, which the wind can blow that off just by itself.
26: Mm-hmm.
25: You're going to be in 2-foot-tall fescue.
26: So you'll think you're in Brazil.
25: If you can find your ball. I was watching some practice rounds and some reporting on it. They had one of the reporters go up with a camera and say, "We're going to drop the ball here." They couldn't find the ball after they dropped it.
26: Now, I think one year a guy was looking for his ball and found Angkor Wat there.
25: It is going to be the reason I like it when it, of course, is this tough. And I watched a practice putting round yesterday on the putting green mm-hmm. and watched somebody putt from 10 feet away. And by the time the ball stopped, it was 50 feet away.
26: Now, Shinnecock is where, I don't remember what year it was exactly, but Phil Mickelson had putted and mm-hmm. it just kept going and kept going and kept going beyond the hole.
25: Well, it didn't
26: and
25: keep finally, going for very long
26: right,
25: because...
26: But he finally went over and as it was still moving, he smacked it with his club because he was so angry. But of course, that's a 2-shot penalty, so it was
25: illegal.
26: Yeah, and you know, in the PGA, a 2-shot penalty might cost you several thousand dollars.
25: It's going to be the reason why I said I like watching really tough setups, like we're going to see in the U.S. Open this weekend, is because you get to watch pro golfers who are really good at golf look just as bad as mm-hmm. all of us, and that's what you're going to see. My prediction is, like last weekend, I think the winner of the tournament was 13, 14 under.
26: JJ's
25: my prediction,
26: fun, yeah.
25: My prediction this week is there will, if somebody wins it, probably 5 over. That's my prediction.
26: 5 over?
25: I think it's going to be 5 over or higher because of the conditions this week.
26: I think Shinnecock Hills was where they were playing the first time I ever said, "I am Tiger Woods."
25: KBOI News Time, 627.
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5: 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Still looking really good for the Thursday morning drive. Getting busier coming out of Canyon County along eastbound 94. Seeing a lot of heavier traffic now around Garrity, 10 Mile, Meridian Road, Eagle Road. A few more folks merging onto the freeway at all those interchanges. Inbound connector still running at normal speeds. Starting today, Cloverdale is closed between Overland and Victory. Going to have to use 5 miles of detour. Work should be done by the end of July.
11: Weather from the CBS 2 Weather Center.
12: Temperatures will be in the 80s today before falling to the 50s and low 60s tonight. Fire danger remains elevated this afternoon due to warm, dry, and breezy conditions. Friday will be hotter with highs in the mid to upper 90s and thunderstorms possible Friday night and Saturday. For News Talk KBOI, I'm CBS 2 weather anchor Eric Walker.
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17: Fox News, I'm Gianna Gelosi. Overnight, President Trump signed the Memorandum of Understanding, formally marking the ceasefire extension with Iran.
18: It's a Memorandum of Understanding. If it doesn't get done in 60 days, that's all right. We go back to bombing. You know, I don't want to do that because it's so good.
17: Within the deal, it will end the naval blockade, reopen the Strait of Hormuz, toll free for 60 days. So there will be more talks to take place to determine the next steps after that. It calls for Iran to dilute its highly enriched uranium. It would lift sanctions on Iran. The U.S. will help develop, quote, at least $300 billion for the reconstruction and economic development of the Islamic Republic of Iran. Fox's Alex Hogan, millions of people are lining lower Manhattan today for a ticker tape parade honoring the New York Knicks after they won their first NBA championship in 53 years. 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
25: 208-336-3700, pound 670 on your Verizon Wireless. Jeremiah Bates with us on the way in about 45 minutes. Big sell-off yesterday in the stock market. However, looks like we could be seeing a turnaround this morning. The Dow currently up 236 points, S&P up 60, and the NASDAQ is up close to 500. Oil, by the way, is down again this morning. $75 a barrel. So we're literally within $5 or $6 of where we were the day the first bomb started dropping in Iran. So memorandum, as you just heard there in the news, officially signed by President Trump last night. I also understand that Iran digitally signed their end of the deal.
26: Sure, they did.
25: There will still be an official ceremonial signing, which is weird. It's like everybody knows that this has already been signed as of yesterday, but there is still going to be a ceremonial signing that's going to be going on in Geneva. I guess when you plan a party, you still want to have the party continue. But
26: if I were in Switzerland, I'd want to stay a few extra days.
25: Trump is not sticking around. He left last night, I guess after dinner. He wasn't going to stay for dinner, but got invited out by Macron to have dinner with him at some restaurant that he really wanted to go to. So he goes, yeah, I'll stick around. You know, if you're the president of the United States and flying on Air Force One, you can leave whenever you want. And you have a king-size bed in your plane when you fly home. So if you're leaving a few hours later than usual, you just get in your bed and take a nap.
26: That does sound pretty wonderful.
25: Yeah. So, I mean, everybody is on your terms and your schedule anyway, so I think I probably would have done the same thing.
26: I'm not aware of this, never having been on, like, you know, a very, very expensive flight to Singapore, but when somebody is, like, lying in a bed on a plane, are you strapped in like you would be?
25: I don't think so.
26: Oh, really?
25: Yeah, I don't believe, on the ones that I've seen that have actual beds in it. Mm-hmm. I don't think you are. Now, I have had the luck of being put on a flight because it was overfilled, and instead of, you know, kicking people off, they took a much bigger plane, and we were sitting in first class. This is when we were going to Cancun a few years ago, and from Dallas to Florida, they put us on a first class flight where we had lay down seats. So we had a huge television, lay down seats, and the best meal we had all week when we went to Cancun happened on that airplane.
26: Oh, that's cool.
25: you could have as much drinks as you wanted. It was amazing. I can't afford to fly like that all the time, but getting the chance to do it for free, it was amazing.
26: You know, one time on United, the lady let me have the entire can of Coke.
25: There is one thing. I don't know if you've seen this, and I'm trying to remember. I think it's either Alaska or Delta is going to begin offering a chance for you to purchase all three seats. And I don't know what it's going to cost, but then those three seats, they have specific seats that turn into a bed. So if you're traveling with kids or a husband and a wife, it comes with a mattress that you can lay down, and the seats lay out a little bit further that you can turn your seats into a bed where you can sleep in those three seats if you buy the three seats, which is much cheaper than buying
26: with your
25: first class. Yeah, which is much cheaper. But I mean, think about it. If you're if you're flying with your kids, even if it, or if it's just you and you want to lay down in all three seats by yourself, you have to pay for all three seats, but it's a lot more comfortable. And I mean, you're going to fly. How uncomfortable is
26: next
25: it flying?
26: Friday, yeah, 8 days from today.
25: Flying non-first class all the way across country. It's not a fun thing to do.
26: No, not particularly. Yeah. And to be perfectly honest, first class isn't that much better.
25: Oh, good grief. Are you kidding me?
26: No.
25: The leg room I get in first class at 6 foot three is
26: the leg
25: way
26: room's
25: different.
26: Better. The leg room's better, but when you have to sit still for 6 hours, that's kind of, I don't like that.
25: But you get food that you don't get in steerage. You get, as you mentioned, you get to have your whole can of Coke instead of just a little glass.
26: If we crash into the ocean, all the people in third class are going to die.
25: Yeah, but the good news is the people who die in first class get to die first because they crash into the mountain.
26: You know what? I still call it coach, but I think every airline calls it economy now.
25: Yeah, that's because it sounds much better than coach. You're getting a deal. You're in economy. What's it? How different is this than coach? Well, it's just no difference in coach. It just sounds a little bit better and sounds like you're actually saving money. Am I saving money? Nope.
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9: 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Seeing some heavier traffic now on eastbound I-4 in Canyon County, north side through the Garrity Interchange. Also starting to get busier at 10 Mile Meridian Road, Eagle Road. Still not seeing any delays on the inbound connector right now. Linder closed between Paloma Ridge Street and Firehouse Lane. That's between Columbia and Hubbard. Crews are doing underground work, should be reopened by July 3rd. And starting today, Cloverdale is going to be closed between Overland and Victory. Use 5 Mile as a detour. Work should be done by the end of July.
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20: Today, highs reach the upper 80s to near 90 degrees across southwest Idaho with breezy winds and elevated fire danger this afternoon. Tonight stays mild with lows in the upper 50s to low 60s. Tomorrow heats back up with highs in the mid to upper 90s and increasing thunderstorms chances late in the day. For News Talk, KBOI, I'm CBS 2 weather anchor Eric Walker.
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19: 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We would love to meet you.
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36: A better life with Dr. Sanjay Gupta.
37: Heart disease is still the leading cause of death here in the United States and around the world. But what if there was something you could do earlier in life to reduce the odds of becoming a statistic? Well, here in the United States, tens of millions of adults already take a statin to lower their cholesterol. But new guidance put out by the American College of Cardiology and the American Heart Association now emphasize that treating high cholesterol sooner could significantly reduce a person's lifetime risk of heart attack or stroke. How early are we talking? In your 30s, believe it or not. Of course, you need to talk to your doctor about whether statins are right for you, but you should know that the evidence is really starting to stack up that shows the earlier you get a jump on reducing lifelong exposure to plaque-causing lipids and lipoproteins, the better the odds are going to be for you. Make sure you get your cholesterol checked. That's the first step. I'm Dr. Sanjay Gupta, helping you live a better life.
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25: As we just mentioned, the stock market looks like going to see a big turnaround from what was sold off yesterday afternoon. Now, if you were paying attention yesterday afternoon, stock market was doing great. Dow was at an all-new record high, and then Kevin Warsh, the new Fed chair, spoke for the first time as the Fed chair yesterday. That's when stocks started tanking.
41: The first meeting of the Federal Reserve with Kevin Warsh at the helm unanimously voted to leave current interest rates unchanged, but did signal that changes to the benchmark interest rate could be coming under the new chairman. Washington correspondent Sagar Magani reports the Federal Reserve's move did not sit well with President Trump, who was asked about rates not being lowered while leaving the G7 summit.
42: It's all right. Whatever.
43: And it looks like they might even raise them later this year. It's not clear. Do you have any comments?
42: It could happen. I mean, it's hard to believe. It just keeps the country down. You know, it's so unusual. But we have a very good guy over there now, so I'm guided by what he wants.
44: The Federal Reserve has again left its key interest rate the same, but changes could be coming under new chair Kevin Warsh.
45: Fed's long-stated inflation goal of 2%. That's been going on for more than 5 years. Persistently high prices are a burden for the American people. But the recent past need not be prologue. I am pleased to report that members of the FOMC are unambiguous and unanimous. This committee will deliver price stability.
44: Nearly half the Fed's policymakers say they could back a rate hike this year, and in a surprisingly short statement, dropped language suggesting their next move would be a cut.
45: Half of my colleagues thought the policy rate, given all those developments, should be at this level or lower between now and year end, and the other half thought higher. That 19th voter was me, and I didn't submit one.
44: That puts Warsh in a tough spot, since President Trump appointed him chair after blasting predecessor Jerome Powell for not reducing rates enough. Warsh did not give his own projection.
45: For me, it's not helpful in the conduct of policy.
44: And in his first news conference as chair, repeatedly stressed the Fed's determined to restore price stability.
45: The commitment to deliver is strong, unanimous, and unambiguous. And that's, I think, an important message. We've missed for 5 years, and we're going to fix that.
25: We'll talk with Jeremiah Bates on the way here in about 35 minutes. It was one of the headlines I saw yesterday. Warsh's expressionless comments caused the stock market to tank.
1: That's funny, because we have always said you have to watch the Fed chair and see if he raises an eyebrow or scowls or something. Emotionless.
25: Yeah. KBOI News Time is 7:46. Time for another check on what's going on. Was 6:46 rather? I'm trying to get our weekend started off. Time for another check on what's going on with sports. 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
1: The WNBA is expanding its schedule from 44 to 50 games per team next season, the most in the league's 30-year history. The new collective bargaining agreement ratified this year allows the league to play 50 games in 2027 and 2028. That will expand to 52 in 2029. The league is adding a team in Cleveland in 2028, Detroit in 2029, and Philadelphia in 2030. In 2027, also, the Connecticut Sun will relocate to Houston. In men's golf, the U.S. Open starts today at Shinnecock Hills in Southampton, New York. The first group teed off at 5:30 Mountain Time, including Brooks Koepka, Cameron Young, and Chris Gotterup. Last year's winner, J.J. Spahn, teed off at 6:15. In men's soccer World Cup competition Wednesday, Portugal and the Democratic Republic of the Congo played to a 1-1 draw. England beat Croatia 4-2. Ghana shut out Panama 1-0, and Colombia topped Uzbekistan 3-1. Today, Czechia plays South Africa in Atlanta. Switzerland faces Bosnia and Herzegovina in Los Angeles. Canada plays Qatar in Vancouver, and Mexico faces South Korea in Guadalajara. That's sports.
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25: 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Pretty busy now in eastbound 94 in Canyon County from Karcher through the Garrity Boulevard interchange. Also seeing some heavier traffic with a lot of merging slowdowns at 10 Mile, Meridian Road, Eagle Road. No problems yet on the inbound connector. The intersection of 12th and Bannock in downtown Boise closed till the beginning of August, and Main Street in downtown Boise closed between 9th and Capitol Boulevard till July 10th. 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
19: 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We would love to meet you.
3: Expect highs in the upper 80s and low 90s this afternoon with low humidity and breezy conditions, increasing fire danger. Tonight, temperatures fall into the upper 50s and low 60s, and tomorrow, many vital locations will warm up to the mid to upper 90s. For News Talk KBOI, I'm CBS 2 weather anchor Eric Walker.
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19: 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Come celebrate at the corner of 8th and State. We would love to meet you.
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7: Eating a healthy diet is not only good for you physically, it can also keep your brain sharp as you age. According to a new study out of China, people who most closely followed the MIND diet slowed aging in key structures inside their brains by more than 2 years. The MIND diet is a combination of the Mediterranean diet, which we talk a lot about, and the DASH diet, which stands for Dietary Approaches to Stop Hypertension. All three of these diets are similar, but the MIND diet puts more of an emphasis on berries, beans, leafy green vegetables, fish, poultry, whole grains, olive oil, and nuts. You're not going to eat foods with a lot of saturated fat. We're talking cheese, butter, red meat, or anything fried. You really don't have to eat like this 100% of the time. That's the key. Just do the best that you can. I'm Dr. Sanjay Gupta, helping you live a better life.
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8: It's June 18th, and this is your Fox Daily Snapshot. Today is National Splurge Day. Go ahead and treat yourself to something magnificent. You deserve it. Also on this day in 1983, Sally Ride becomes the first American woman in space.
9: Of STS-7 and America's first woman astronaut.
8: Ride serving as a mission specialist on the Shuttle Challenger. President Jimmy Carter and Soviet leader Leonid Brezhnev signed the SALT II nuclear treaty in 1979. The deal provided for limitations and guidelines for nuclear weapons, but it never formally went into effect. In 2000, Tiger Woods, with a record-setting victory to capture his first U.S. Open championship, his 15-shot victory at Pebble Beach breaks old Tom Morris's record for the largest margin of victory in a major championship of 13 strokes, which had stood since 1862. Born on this day in 1942, Paul McCartney of Beatles fame. I'm CJ Papa. That's your Fox Daily Snapshot.
10: This is House Call for Health. A surge in surging global demand for more protein is bringing a shortage of a key protein ingredient. Whey protein, a byproduct of some dairy processes like cheese making, is being added more frequently into food products such as breakfast cereals, snacks, and drinks to meet growing protein demand. And that's leading to less whey availability. Whey protein concentrates are used by athletes and older adults to help build muscle mass. Wholesale prices for whey protein began rising in 2024 and accelerated in 25 and this year. Whey protein concentrate with 80% protein is trading at more than $13 per pound on the commodities market, up 250% over a year ago. New GLP-1 weight loss drugs have also affected use of whey protein concentrate. A dairy analyst says U.S. exports are being paused as much as possible, and because of that, Europe is seeing shortages. For more health news, go to foxnewshealth.com. House Call for Health, I'm Anna Eliopoulos, Fox News.
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12: Apple is about to make your wallet even smarter. iOS 27 is bringing big changes to Apple's wallet, the digital payment platform native to the Apple ecosystem. They intend for it to do more than it used to, and it may even intrude onto what you might use some third-party apps for sending and receiving payments. 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Now you'll be able to do things like scanning a restaurant check and send cash requests to your fellow diners to pay for their part of a meal.

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2: 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Pretty busy now for the Thursday morning drive-in, especially in Canyon County. Karcher through Northside, really slow conditions through there. Heavy traffic through Garrity, 10 Mile, Meridian Road, Eagle Road. A lot of folks merging onto the freeway at all those points. Once you get past Cloverdale, things open up. Normal speeds through the Y and into downtown, 184 the connector. Linder closed between Paloma Ridge Street and Firehouse Lane between Columbia and Hubbard. Crews doing underground work should be reopened by July 3rd. And starting today, Cloverdale will be closed between Overland and Victory. Use 5 miles of detour. This work should be done by the end of July.
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4: My name is Sean, and I am the dean at St. Michael's Episcopal Cathedral in Boise, where we love summer. 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We would love to meet you.
5: Temperatures will be in the 80s today before falling to the 50s and low 60s tonight. Fire danger remains elevated this afternoon due to warm, dry, and breezy conditions. Friday will be hotter with highs in the mid to upper 90s and thunderstorms possible Friday night and Saturday. For News Talk KBOI, I'm CBS 2 weather anchor Eric Walker.
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7: 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Coming up after news, top of the hour, we'll talk a little bit about the Iran peace deal, or at least the memorandum of understanding to discuss a deal about discussing a peace deal that could be discussed sometime in the future, at least sometime over the next 60 days. Give you details on some of what we know so far. That'll be coming up after news at the top of the hour. After 8 o'clock, final chance to pick up your tickets to the Snake River Stampede once again. That's coming up here for you this morning in the 8 o'clock hour. Don't forget Canyon County Parade of Homes. This is the final weekend. And tomorrow, you definitely want to go and enjoy Acapulco tacos and soft drinks. 5 to 8 o'clock, once again, brought to you by Berkshire Hathaway Home Services, Silverhawk Realty. 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
8: He's being criticized from the left and right. I'm Dave Anthony, Fox News. Wary of the U.S.-Iran deal President Trump signed digitally last night. Democratic Senate leader Chuck Schumer posted on X, we're worse off than before the war started. Republican Senator Ted Cruz says the president got very poor advice. History teaches that giving billions of dollars to theocratic lunatics who want to murder us is a bad idea. But the president insists.
9: We're not putting up money. Only if they're doing things right. If they're doing things right. If people want to invest, they can invest.
8: And on Truth Social, the president posted this morning, the fools he thinks that think he hasn't done enough and been tough enough on Iran are either jealous, stupid, or bad people. Before signing the agreement at the G7 summit in France, he says it achieves what he wanted.
9: Reopening the Strait of Hormuz and preventing Iran from ever obtaining a nuclear weapon.
8: But if they don't behave, the president says he'll bomb Iran again.
10: The final deal must be reached within 60 days with the possibility of an extension. This is related to Iran's nuclear program and the details that are yet to be discussed. The U.S. Naval naval blockade of Iranian ports, and the Iranians will receive tiered sanctions.

0: Sanctions relief.
1: Fox's Trey Yingston, Tel Aviv. War Secretary Pete Hegseth is at a NATO meeting in Brussels, telling our allies they weren't there for the U.S. when the war in Iran started.
2: But too many of our allies said no, or tried to drown us in arcane legal debates, or criticized us publicly for doing what they aren't prepared or able to do themselves. It was shameful.
3: He's at a meeting of NATO defense ministers in Belgium, telling them that over the next 6 months, the Pentagon will review U.S. military forces in Europe. Secretary Hegseth warning that if free-riding allies don't increase defense spending, the United States could withhold payments to NATO.
1: Fox's Jonathan Savage. Ukraine's gone on the counterattack again in Russia with a wave of drones into the capital, Moscow, hitting an oil refinery, disrupting flights at the city's airports. 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
4: My name is Sean, and I am the dean at St. Michael's Episcopal Cathedral in Boise, where we love summer, and we know that you love it too. 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All after church, of course. More information can be found at stmichaelscathedral.org. That is stmichaelscathedral.org. Come celebrate at the corner of 8th and State. We would love to meet you.
1: Plan to tax the ultra-rich will be on the ballot, though even some Democrats, including the governor, don't support it.
5: The California Secretary of State's office says it's verified enough signatures for the ballot initiative, a one-time tax on assets worth over $1 billion, up to 5% on assets over $1.1 billion. It's backed by a health care workers union. 90% of the money would go to health care, the rest to food assistance and education programs. Governor Gavin Newsom and big tech company executives say the tax will drive away business. It's also opposed by some healthcare industry groups and other labor unions who say the one-time tax will get in the way of long-term solutions. There could be a compromise where the state legislature approves other long-term solutions and the billionaire tax backers pull it before a June 25th deadline. Chris Foster, Fox News.
1: We just got an unemployment update. First-time claims dropped slightly last week to 226,000, but the number of people continuing to collect jobless benefits rose a bit, up to 1.8 million. On Wall Street, a rebound's brewing from yesterday's big sell-off. NASDAQ futures up about 500 points, 200-plus for the Dow, the morning after plunging more than double that down from a Dow record high. A huge crowd has gathered in Manhattan to celebrate a championship at the New York Knicks victory parade. So many have shown up. Police are turning some away. Fox's Nate Foy is there.
6: All the viewing pens are full, and the NYPD is expecting up to 4 million people to celebrate this day that New York City has been waiting for 53 years, you could say. It's been that long since the last title. But here's the thing. This is actually the first ever ticker tape parade in Knicks history, because when they first won, or when they last won in 1973, they didn't actually have a parade. So it's going to start at 10 o'clock in Battery Park. It's going to make its way to where we are at City Hall.
1: Also in New York on Long Island, golf's third major championship of the year teed off this morning. The U.S. Open at Shinnecock Hills. Scottie Scheffler and Rory McIlroy and defending champion J.J. Spawn, they're all on the course now. I'm Dave Anthony, and this is Fox News.
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8: 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Got a report of a disabled vehicle eastbound I-84 just past exit 36. That's the Franklin Boulevard interchange in the left shoulder of the road. Already seeing some really heavy, slow traffic in that area as well, from Carter through Northside into the Garrity interchange. Got some stacking slowdowns as well at 10 Mile, Meridian Road, Eagle Road. A lot of folks merging onto the freeway and all those interchanges. Once you get past Eagle Road, things open up normal speeds through the Flying Y. Starting today, Cloverdale will be closed between Overland and Victory. Got to use 5 miles of detour. Work should be done by the end of July.
9: Weather from the CBS 2 Weather Center.
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0: Today, highs reach the upper 80s to near 90 degrees across southwest Idaho with breezy winds and elevated fire danger this afternoon. Tonight stays mild with lows in the upper 50s to low 60s. Tomorrow heats back up with highs in the mid to upper 90s and increasing thunderstorms chances late in the day. For News Talk, KBOI, I'm CBS 2 weather anchor Eric Walker.
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11: 706-208-336-3700, #670 on your Verizon Wireless. I know it's Thursday, but it is Open Phones Thursday. We're off tomorrow, so if there's something you want to talk about today, feel free to do it. 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Also, that question you should be working on coming up here for the Damn Near Impossible question. San Jose is the most common name for cities and towns in the world. There are 1,716 cities, towns, villages, and counties and regions named San Jose in the world. Our question today is, what's the second most popular name for cities, towns, villages, and counties and regions in the world? Second most popular. If you know, stick around once again after 8 o'clock. You'll be able to get our final pair of tickets to the Snake River Stampede, one of the top 10 pro rodeos in the world. And it's happening this weekend. We've got tickets for championship night on Saturday night. If you want those tickets, it's sold out. So that's the only way you're going to be able to get them, once again this morning, is by listening in to win. That'll be coming up here at about 8:15. Update on a story we told you about earlier this week. Meridian police say they have identified two suspects who allegedly punched and beat a man about the face and shoulders during an altercation in a Walmart parking lot in Meridian. Police sent out a request for the public's assistance in identifying the two men who, you know, because every place has cameras these days, they got pictures of him, of them rather. According to police, the two suspects got into the verbal altercation with the victim before allegedly punching him in the face, knocking his sunglasses to the ground, where one of the men then picked up the sunglasses and also stole the sunglasses before they walked off. Meridian police reported yesterday that both suspects have been identified, and they thank the public for helping to identify the men. We don't know as of yet know what charges they will face, but they will be facing charges. But thanks to the public for seeing those pictures, and it's an update on a story that we had told you about, that they were looking for help from the public, and the public did help out. Another big story yesterday, G7 summit ended, and President Trump there, and while he was in Geneva, they are having a ceremonial signing now coming up tomorrow. They were expected to sign the Iranian peace deal, or at least the memorandum of understanding, but President Trump officially signed the deal before he went home yesterday.
13: Not a complete deal, but a memorandum of understanding to end the war between the U.S. and Iran, but it's been approved by President Trump and will be signed on Friday. And the criticism from both sides is already piling up. The latest from correspondent Rich Johnson.
14: The president told reporters last night he digitally signed the agreement just before departing the palace at Versailles and his private dinner with French President Emmanuel Macron. Earlier in the day, he said the Iranians want a deal, but also know what will happen if they go back on it.
15: If you don't adhere to the agreement, I don't want to do that, but we're going to bomb out of you.
14: At a news conference wrapping up the G7 summit, Trump said that bombing is really his only recourse.
15: Am I going to say I'm going to take you to court?
14: Among the memorandum's 14 points, an immediate end to hostilities. The U.S. will end its blockade and Iran will restore safe commercial shipping in the Strait of Hormuz. Iran commits to not pursue a nuclear weapon. Both sides start a 60-day clock to reach a final agreement. And there will be a U.S.-backed regional economic construction plan for Iran worth at least $300 billion. In Tehran, officials say they're looking forward to tomorrow's ceremonial signing of the memorandum in Geneva, but there is much to resolve in a final agreement. Back in France, Trump stabbed the news media, saying that even if Iran were to completely surrender,
15: the New York Times and CNN and a couple of others, they're not all that dishonest, they say Iran had a great victory, okay?
14: That's not exactly what the media is saying, but it's very close to what Democratic Senator Mark Warner of Virginia thinks.
16: Iran still has their nuclear capabilities, has the ability to close the Strait of Hormuz, is going to get $300 billion. There's no mention of their ballistic missiles. Some of this money could go to their proxies like Hezbollah. We have accomplished nothing.
14: Warner's comment courtesy of CNN. From the Republican side, Senator Ted Cruz of Texas said, quote, giving billions of dollars to theocratic lunatics who want to murder us is not a good idea. And Louisiana's Bill Cassidy called it the worst foreign policy blunder in decades, adding that Ronald Reagan is rolling over in his grave.
11: Bill Cassidy, in case you forget, is someone that Trump helped to eliminate from being a congressman anymore because he backed his challenger. And this was part of what we talked about, that if Trump is backing people that are incumbents and they lose their primary, they pretty much have carte blanche to say whatever they want, because they
17: almost any negative comment that you get from a Republican would indicate that it's a lame duck Republican.
11: Some of the things that we did find out, and a lot of people, and you're hearing Amy Klobuchar said, for instance, that the U.S. is giving $300 billion in taxpayer dollars. And that's just absolutely not true. We now know that from the Memorandum of Understanding. The $300 billion figure refers to a proposed International Investment Reconstruction Fund, not a payout from the U.S. funded. Taxpayer dollar-funded program. According to multiple reports on the draft deal, the U.S. role is limited to facilitating for helping set up the fund if a final comprehensive peace deal is reached after the 60-day negotiations with strong nuclear agreements in place. Funding is expected to come primarily from Gulf states, Saudi Arabia, UAE, Qatar, etc., via their sovereign wealth funds, plus private investors and international partners. There is no taxpayer fundings from the United States. American companies could participate if they wanted to in projects, oil, energy, real estate, etc., for potential profit, but it is not government spending that will be going to that $300 billion fund, and that $300 billion fund will only happen if Iran holds up their end of the deal, whatever that is, and we won't know for about 60 days because there are still some things to work out. There are sticking points on both sides, things that Iran says we will not accept and things the United States will not accept. The main thing that is not in the Memorandum of Understanding so far is what's going to happen with the nuclear, the uranium that was being enriched at over 60%, because that's one of the things that the United States says we have to be able to get that and either take it out of the country or it has to be destroyed under watchful eyes of whoever does that stuff. Those are just some of the things that still have to work out. So this is not a done deal as of yet, but supposedly tomorrow, the Strait of Hormuz is supposed to be fully open. The United States will not be blockading any Iranian ships, and Iran has to allow unfettered access from all countries with their tankers without charging any tolls to use the Strait of Hormuz, and they also have to begin getting rid of the mines that they have in the Strait. I just hope that they have a map and remember where they placed all those mines, because that could be a little problematic if they were just out there willy-nilly going, okay, just drop them everywhere because we want to stop this. This
17: will be much better than when access is fettered.
11: Mm-hmm. And even Fetterman thinks that fettered is bad.
17: Are you sure?
11: Yeah.
17: He's usually slightly out of step with everyone else.
11: No, he's just slightly out of step with Democrats.
17: Oh.
11: KBOI News Time
17: still claims to be
11: 7:15. Time for another check on sports. 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
17: In men's soccer World Cup competition Wednesday, Portugal and the Democratic Republic of the Congo played to a 1-1 draw. England beat Croatia 4-2. Ghana shut out Panama 1-0. And Colombia topped Uzbekistan 3-1. Today, Czechia plays South Africa in Atlanta. Switzerland faces Bosnia and Herzegovina in Los Angeles. Canada plays Qatar in Vancouver. And Mexico faces South Korea in Guadalajara. In men's golf, the U.S. Open starts today at Shinnecock Hills in Southampton, New York. The first group teed off at 5:30 Mountain Time this morning, including Brooks Koepka, Cameron Young, and Chris Gotterup. Last year's winner, J.J. Spahn, is on the course now. He teed off at 6:15. And that's sports.
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8: 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Still got a report of a disabled vehicle eastbound I-84 just past the Franklin Boulevard exit, exit 36 in the left shoulder. Really heavy traffic that stretch of the freeway as well from Carter through Northside into the Garrity Interchange. Got some stacking slowdowns at 10 Mile Meridian Road, Eagle Road. A lot of folks getting on those on-ramps, merging onto the freeway. Main Street and downtown. Downtown Boise closed between 9th and Capitol Boulevard. That's going on until July 10th. It's part of the 8th Street Improvements Project.
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18: How did I lose weight? 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
11: Jeremiah Bates with us this morning. A few things to talk about. Stocks tanked yesterday. It looks like we're going to see up, maybe recovering most of what they lost yesterday. As of right now, up over 270 on the Dow, 70 on the S&P, and over 500 on the NASDAQ ahead of the opening here in just a couple of minutes. It was interesting because things were going along swimmingly yesterday until Fed Chair Kevin Warsh, for the first time, addressed the public. And it was interesting. I saw one of the headlines yesterday. Kevin Warsh expressionless as he gives his first first talk on the
17: Fed meeting. We always read their face. Yeah,
11: yeah, yeah. And they said, tanks stock after, or tanks.
17: Stock tank.
11: Yeah.
17: In that order.
11: And now we're seeing a complete turnaround, but it has something to do with two different stories, right?
27: Well, yeah. I mean, we got a new sheriff in town at the Fed. I mean, that was kind of my takeaway with those with that commentary. I mean, kind of came in, basically said, hey, called out the previous Fed, their members, and missing 5 years of inflation advances. Basically, I mean, the big takeaway is they did not change rates. So they held the interest rate steady. They didn't do a rise. They didn't do a cut. But expectations have certainly changed, particularly in the bond market, where if you look after yesterday's Federal Reserve meeting, the bond market's now pricing in two Fed rate hikes before the end of the year. And as we were going into this year, the expectation was two rate cuts. So again, this sentiment from investors completely changed. Also making some ham-handed comments saying that, hey, we're not in a position to forecast. I mean, we'll still do the dot plot, which is basically all 19 members putting their projections of where they see interest rates going. Nine of the members said, hey, we want to increase rates. Eight of the members said we'll hold rates steady. But Kevin Warsh didn't even put a dot on the plot. So again, he's basically saying we're going to focus on our job. We're not in a position, or we don't want to forecast or give commentary of where we project interest rates going, meaning we'll do the dot plot, but outside of Q&A and all this, we're not going to do that. So markets certainly reacted because now there's a change in expectations. Now we fast forward to today and markets are up. I think this is largely due to the Iran peace deal, optimism on that. Obviously seeing oil prices going down, projections of gas prices going down as well, which helps that inflation narrative, which then again could put the Fed on pause of increasing rate hikes. If we're seeing these consumer staples of expenses when it comes to gas, when it comes to energy, if those go down, then inflation numbers in theory should go down with that, which doesn't mean the Federal Reserve has to be too aggressive. So again, we're seeing a little bit of optimism on there. And obviously the tech trade, the AI trade, I mean, particularly for Intel, Intel's up over 9% after President Trump said the chip maker along with Apple will design and produce semiconductors here domestically. So again, that narrative's continue. That's given a lift to the other semiconductor space to include Micron. which I think is up close to 5% pre-market trading. So you add in that positive news, even though we haven't recouped all of those losses, particularly in the Dow, seeing that Iran peace deal drop in oil, that's going to create some enthusiasm. Well, one of the stickiest parts of inflation that we've seen this year, particularly with that Iran conflict, if we're starting to see that trend downward, then maybe the Federal Reserve won't feel so inclined to increase rates two times as what the bond market's pricing in.
17: Did anything Warsh said really surprise you, considering that the reason the president wanted to get rid of Jerome Powell was he didn't lower the rates fast enough?
27: Yeah, that's interesting. But I do appreciate that, because that was a big concern. That's been a big concern over the last couple years, specifically with the Fed, but Washington's political influence on the Federal Reserve, because there is supposed to be a clear line, meaning there is no influence. The Federal Reserve operates independently, regardless of what an administration or what the president's saying. So the fact that, you know, President Trump was very pro Kevin Warsh because there was that expectation of cutting rates. And obviously, President Trump, it's been well documented that he was not a fan of Jerome Powell because of that same reason. So I appreciate that. I think the biggest surprise that I had is that he was he didn't mix up his words when he said, listen, I don't care. I'm not here to give you projections or be a secret decoder pin and tell you exactly what we're going to do with the interest rates. We're here for price stability. We're here to get inflation back to its 2% target. And he essentially left it at that. And I found it interesting that he didn't do a dot plot. So,
11: by the way, to your point of oil prices, they're down another dollar this morning, so they've dropped $2. You think about this, 2 weeks ago, oil was trading at $100 a barrel. It's now down to $74 a barrel this morning, so continuing to see that drop. Ahead of the opening, 300 up on the Dow, over 600 on the NASDAQ now, just a few minutes away. We'll keep an eye on things, get your first official update in just about an hour, and then we will talk to you next Tuesday.
27: Copy that. Thanks, gents.
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0: My name is Sean, and I am the dean at St. Michael's Episcopal Cathedral in Boise, where we love summer. 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More information can be found at stmichaelscathedral.org. 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Come celebrate at the corner of 8th and State. We would love to meet you.
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8: 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Still pretty slow on eastbound I-4 in Canyon County from Karcher through Northside into the Garrity Interchange. Also got some slowdowns at 10 Mile Meridian Road, Eagle Road. A lot more folks merging onto the freeway there. Once you get past Eagle, though, things open up. Normal speeds through the Y. Still not seeing any problems coming into downtown 184, the connector. Linder closed between Paloma Ridge Street and Firehouse Lane. That's between Columbia and Hubbard. Cruiser are doing underground work. Should be reopened by July 3rd. And starting today, Cloverdale closed between Overland and Victory. Got to use 5 miles of detour. This work should be done by the end of July.
24: Weather from the CBS 2 Weather Center.
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6: Expect highs in the upper 80s and low 90s this afternoon with low humidity and breezy conditions, increasing fire danger. Tonight, temperatures fall into the upper 50s and low 60s, and tomorrow many of our locations will warm up to the mid to upper 90s. For News Talk KBOI, I'm CBS2 weather anchor Eric Walker.
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0: My name is Sean, and I am the Dean at St. Michael's Episcopal Cathedral in Boise, where we love summer, and we know that you love it too. 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
14: News, I'm TJ Pop. The U.S. and Iran signed on the dotted line. It's another step toward ending the war for good. Fox's Trey Yinks in Tel Aviv.
15: Many details still have to be discussed in relation to Iran's nuclear program. They have made commitments in this memorandum of understanding, and now Iran's top negotiators will meet with American mediators to try and work out a path forward. We know the Qataris are involved in this process to actually make the schedule of when these meetings are going to take place.
14: The deal also eases sanctions and opens the Strait of Hormuz. A little rain in the forecast for the ticker tape parade in Lower Manhattan to celebrate the NBA champion New York Knicks.
16: I'm so excited.
14: 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Fox 5 New York reporter Robert Moses along the Canyon of Heroes.
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28: I don't know what kind of swing set you guys had growing up, but my swing set sucked, right? Because my dad put it together for us, and every time we swung on it, one pole would come right out of the grass. Because your dad would do such a crap job cementing it in. You'd actually swing on it, then see the swing set above you. You're like, whoop. Bees and wasps would always come out of that top tube. Well, I'm getting gas. His dad pulls up, and you can tell the guy's on vacation because he's got all these big dad veins popping out of his face. He's in this SUV. His kids stay in the far back. One kid is playing a video game. The other kid is flipping through satellite TV, and the whole time I'm thinking, holy crap, people, can you imagine what it'd be like traveling with your own family in that situation? Could you imagine being so far back from your dad that he couldn't smack you at any given time? I hope kids are just taunting their dads from back there. Hey, Dad, we just spilled something. Car company should make a hand that goes on the seat in front of the kid that just goes like that. Dad could have a little button he hits. Pop, pop, pop, pop. What?
11: That's comedian John Heffron on Father's Day, which is this coming Sunday, or as a lot of dads like to call it, Sunday.
17: Mm-hmm.
11: Stock market. Something happened yesterday for the first time in history. It was shocking.
4: Yesterday, just before 10 a.m. Eastern, SpaceX shares did something they'd never done before since their debut on Wall Street last Friday. They fell.
7: We're going to continue to keep...
16: Oh, my God.
7: SpaceX,
16: that's
7: negative?
16: Not loud.
7: Get someone on the phone.
16: What's happening there?
7: Let me get someone on the phone.
16: Yeah, that can't be. That's the first time ever, by the way.
4: CNBC's David Faber with Mad Money host Jim Cramer. SpaceX was down 5% yesterday.
11: Shocking. It's never happened in history. Well, they've only traded for 3 days, so...
17: Yeah, it's always so comforting when the experts have no idea what's going on.
11: Dow, by the way, is up 400 points as of right now in early trading, 366 on the NASDAQ, 75 on the S&P. And for those of you who like the local company Micron, you should be happy today. It just passed 1,100 for the first time ever.
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8: 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Busy for the Thursday morning drive-in, but no reports of any major problems. Got some slowdowns, of course, Garrity, 10 Mile, Meridian Road, Eagle Road. A lot of folks merging onto the freeway there. Once you get past Cloverdale, things open up. Normal speeds through the Y. No delays on the inbound connector right now. Black Cat closed between Franklin and View Place. That's north of I-84 until next Tuesday. And expect nighttime lane closure on I-84 between Garrity and 10 Mile, while ITD continues doing milling and paving work.
26: Weather from the CBS 2 Weather Center.
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6: Temperatures will be in the 80s today before falling to the 50s and low 60s tonight. Fire danger remains elevated this afternoon due to warm, dry, and breezy conditions. Friday will be hotter with highs in the mid to upper 90s and thunderstorms possible Friday night and Saturday. For News Talk KBOI, I'm CBS 2 weather anchor Eric Walker.
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0: My name is Sean, and I am the dean at St. Michael's Episcopal Cathedral in Boise, where we love summer, and we know that you love it too. 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We would love to meet you.
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29: More and more people are using magnesium supplements to help them sleep. But are they safe? And do they really work? Well, first, let's talk about actual magnesium. That's an essential mineral that is needed for more than 300 different processes in the body, according to one dietitian. And most people get enough of it simply from the foods they eat. Now, if you're not getting enough, there are a few different types of supplements you can try. But as always, you should talk to your doctor before starting any new medication or supplement, whether it's prescription or over-the-counter. Now, when it comes to the science, we looked into this, and I gotta say, there's not a lot of strong evidence that magnesium supplements will actually help you sleep. They might help you manage pain, they might help you lower your stress levels, or work to get your muscles to relax. And maybe it's those things then that help you get some better sleep. I'm Dr. Sanjay Gupta, helping you live a better life.
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11: Good news for those of you who like to email Chris. 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
17: I keep getting an email that says test, test, and then I remember
11: you did it.
17: I sent that to myself. Yeah.
11: Tomorrow, we are off tomorrow. It's a national holiday. We'll be back on Monday, so today, still letting you talk about anything you want to talk about if you want. So you can call us up, text us, email us. Just got this in, and maybe somebody listening knows what might be going on. Someone really important must be in town. We just got stopped in the off-ramp of the freeway by a motorcycle cop. Then there was a stretch where nobody was on the freeway for a bit. Then came three black SUVs surrounded by more motorcycle cops. Looks like they're driving to Boise. Anybody know who's in town? Anybody important in town that we don't know about? Because that does sound important when you have motorcycle cops stopping freeway traffic and keeping people away from three black SUVs. I don't know.
17: I mean, that, you know,
11: I haven't heard any news on it.
17: It sounds like the president, but I'm pretty sure he's yeah, not here.
11: I think he's probably in bed sleeping this morning because he would have just got back from
17: Switzerland.
11: Geneva, 208-336-3700, pound 670 on your Verizon Wireless. Once again, anything that you want to talk about today, you can. I do want to talk about, and we're going to play some of the audio. I told you I went down the rabbit hole the other night, really late at night, seeing stories about the World Cup. And I'm not talking about the actual play. And there's been some exciting games. I watched a game yesterday. England ended up winning that game against Croatia. It was pretty interesting. And like I said, the reason it was exciting, because it wasn't 0-0, it was actually 4-2. So there was some actual scoring going on, which 4-2, you know, that's like people going crazy in the World Cup soccer.
17: That's like if a football game ended up 70-60.
11: Yeah, yeah. So it's just absolutely crazy. But it was a little exciting to watch. I'm talking about going down the rabbit hole on some of the people that are visiting the United States and what they are doing and how they're reacting. A lot of these people are coming to the United States for the first time. One of the most amazing stories, and I absolutely love this. And it's not just a tradition this year, but Japanese have been doing this for years, decades, in World Cup play when fans travel to go watch the World Cup. And this may be my favorite story of all.
13: The greatest tradition in World Cup history just happened last night, and it has nothing to do with soccer or football. After the Japan-Netherlands match, hundreds if not thousands of Japanese fans walked around and cleaned up the entire stadium. It's something they've been doing for nearly 30 years, and I'll explain why, because it is that deep. Every 4 years, the images and videos go viral. Japanese fans who paid thousands of dollars to watch their team in the World Cup on their hands and knees picking up trash.
4: Like respect for everything, respect for the players, supporters, and also for the stadium. We are kind of honored to be here, so we don't want to make a mess and then leave it.
13: The reason is ingrained deep in the Japanese culture. Their cities are the cleanest in the world because they're taught at a young age to respect your space and others. It starts in kindergarten. Kids are each assigned their own rag that they use every day throughout the school year to clean the classroom. They're provided with other cleaning supplies, even vacuuming and scrubbing floors. They also promote society as a collective responsibility rather than individualism. So everyone is responsible for keeping things clean and taking care of others. And that includes not leaving a mess for someone else to clean up, service worker or otherwise. That mindset carries over into sport too. In 1998, when the Japan national team made their first World Cup, onlookers were stunned to see fans cleaning up stadiums after matches, picking up others' food waste, wrappers, and more. It's not just the fans either. At the World Cup in Russia in 2018, Japanese players went viral for leaving their locker rooms spotless after a loss, along with a thank you note in Russian. In 2022 in Qatar, the same thing. Fast forward to 2026, Japanese fans descended on Dallas Stadium for their first World Cup match against the Netherlands. Their cleaning efforts have gotten more coordinated, with a supporters group handing out blue trash bags that said Japan Pride. After the final whistle, while most fans stampede out without a second thought, the Japanese made their way around the stadium on their hands and knees cleaning up, even in the Dutch fan section.
11: Absolutely amazing. It showed pictures with fans with their own bucket of water and wash rags.
17: And I've seen the picture
11: scrubbing the ground.
17: I've seen the picture of the locker room from the 2018 World Cup. Everything was folded. I mean, all the towels and everything. Nothing was on the floor. It was absolutely immaculate.
11: It was just absolutely amazing. Very cool story. We've got more that we'll share. Right now, it's time for another Check on Sports, brought to you by Riceworks Asian Fusion Steakhouse in downtown Kennett, where they clean up for you. You don't have to do your own cleaning up. Don't forget, Father's Day, Sunday. You want to show Dad you really love him? Take him to Riceworks. I highly suggest you get reservations, though. You can do that right now at OpenTable.com.
17: In men's golf, the U.S. Open. Day one is today at Shinnecock Hills in Southampton, New York. A lot of golfers are on the course already. The first group teed off at 5:30 this morning. In men's soccer World Cup competition, Wednesday, Portugal and the Democratic Republic of the Congo played to a 1-1 draw. England beat Croatia 4-2. Ghana shut out Panama 1-0. And Colombia topped Uzbekistan 3-1. Today, Czechia plays South Africa in Atlanta. Switzerland faces Bosnia and Herzegovina in Los Angeles. Canada plays Qatar in Vancouver. And Mexico faces South Korea in Guadalajara. The WNBA is expanding its schedule from 44 to 50 games per team next season, the most in the league's 30-year history. The new collective bargaining agreement ratified this year allows the league to play 50 games in 2027 and 2028. That will expand to 52 in 2029. The league is adding a team in Cleveland in 2028, Detroit in 2029, and Philadelphia in 2030. Also in 2027, the Connecticut Sun will relocate to Houston. And that's it, actually. That is sports.
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8: 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Busy on the freeway coming out of Caney County. Seeing some pretty slow stuff now from north side through the Garrity Boulevard interchange. Also some heavy traffic. 10-mile Meridian Road, Eagle Road. A lot of folks merging onto the freeway at all those interchanges. Once you get past Cloverdale, things open up. Normal speeds through the Y. No problems coming into downtown 184, the connector. Starting Monday, 11th Avenue South in Nampa will be closed between 3rd Street South and 4th Street South until early August.
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29: More and more people are using magnesium supplements to help them sleep. But are they safe? And do they really work? Well, first, let's talk about actual magnesium. That's an essential mineral that is needed for more than 300 different processes in the body, according to one dietitian. And most people get enough of it simply from the foods they eat. Now, if you're not getting enough, there are a few different types of supplements you can try. But as always, you should talk to your doctor before starting any new medication or supplement, whether it's prescription or over the counter. Now, when it comes to the science, we looked into this, and I gotta say, there's not a lot of strong evidence that magnesium supplements will actually help you sleep. 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And maybe it's those things then that help you get some better sleep. I'm Dr. Sanjay Gupta, helping you live a better life.
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11: 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It is open phones Thursday. I know it's not Friday. We're not here tomorrow, but we're still going to allow you to talk about anything you want to talk about, in addition to the news stories that we are following today, including one, another plane crash happened this week, this time in Texas. And this is one of those instances where anybody is lucky to be alive after this crash.
25: Police in Texas are saying it's nothing short of a miracle that more people didn't die following a deadly plane crash on a southern Texas highway. Correspondent Mike Hempen has the latest.
1: One person is dead after a business jet crashed on a highway in Laredo, Texas, and caught fire. Laredo police say the plane had six people on board when it crashed Tuesday night on the Loop 20 highway near Laredo International Airport. The plane was nearly sheared in half and tipped on its side. Dashcam video on social media shows the aircraft careening down the highway, taking out a light post before coming to a stop.
3: While the loss of life is deeply regrettable, it is nothing short of a miracle that this tragedy did not become a mass fatality event.
1: The crash caused chaos. People left their vehicles to frantically try to smash out the cockpit window and free those inside. First responders can be heard calling for a ladder as they tried to free a passenger trapped inside. The audio is courtesy of Zayra Garza.
4: The officers that initially got there, the first thing was the safety of life and making sure that the safety of the public was already intact. But as you can see in several videos that were put on social media, there was a Good Samaritans as well there that helped in getting the individuals involved in this plane crash out of that plane.
11: Absolutely amazing. Number one, like I said, that more people didn't die, not just in the plane, but the fact that this landed on a freeway. Also, number of very lucky people in this particular instance. A couple of text messages in. Billy writes in, first day of summer is Father's Day this year. Nice combination day. Someone always has to slice 50% of our day.

0: a former city employee may be coming. Allegations, campaign of harassment, defamation, and administrative retaliation on a former, tort claim from a former city employee against the mayor, the current mayor. We've got those stories and more coming up.
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2: 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Got some really slow stuff on eastbound I-4 through the Garrity Boulevard interchange all the way through the Robinson Road overpass. No reports of any problems in that area, just some really slow conditions. Got your normal slowdowns as well. 10 Mile, Meridian Road, Eagle Road, a lot of folks merging onto the freeway at all those interchanges. No problems right now on the inbound connect. After Poles Point, though, reporting a vegetation fire off of Locust Grove just north of Cuna Road. Something to keep in mind for your Thursday morning drive-in.
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0: 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Our question today, San Jose is the most common name for cities and towns in the world. Our question today, what's the second most common name behind San Jose? If you know that answer, stick around. Coming up here in 20 minutes, we have one final pair for championship night at the Snake River Stampede for you.
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6: Returned to Washington just before dawn. I'm Dave Anthony, Fox News, where President Trump is facing pushback from the right and the left over the deal with Iran he signed digitally last night before leaving the G7 summit in France. Concern to give sanctions relief unfreezes Iran's assets and gives them a reconstruction fund.
7: It's not even comparable to the Obama deal. It's worse by a lot.
6: That's Democratic Senator Alyssa Slotkin on MS Now.
8: Louisiana Republican Senator Bill Cassidy also saying President Reagan is rolling over in his grave. Iran's nuclear ambitions were not curbed and that they have learned that threatening the Strait of Hormuz works and will undoubtedly leverage it in the future.
6: But as Fox's Mark Meredith also reports from the White House, the president is pushing back hard.
8: The president says this was also about the economy. He posted around 4:30 this morning, "These fools who think I haven't been tough enough on Iran when the stock market just hit a record high and oil prices are tumbling down are either jealous, bad people, or stupid."
6: The president insists he's preventing Iran from having nuclear weapons and the deal reopens the Strait of Hormuz to oil and other shipping. And Fox's Trey Yingst reports from Tel Aviv.
9: The world is waiting to see if the Iranians will adhere to the agreement and if they are serious about these nuclear concessions as it relates to their program. Now, more broadly, the region is prepared for the possibility that this deal collapses. But at this moment, the president is touting the diplomatic success and what it will mean for the stock market and the oil market.
6: Oil is down about 4% now, and there is a rebound rally on Wall Street. The Dow's up more than 200 points. War Secretary Pete Hegseth is at a NATO meeting in Brussels telling allies it's shameful they did not help the U.S. during the Iran war, calling on them to do more securing Europe themselves.
10: Real military capabilities capable of deterring right here on the continent and taking the lead.
6: Texas says the Pentagon's reviewing U.S. troop presence in Europe. The first tropical storm in the Atlantic, Arthur, no longer a tropical storm, but it's still full of heavy rain, so flooding is a big concern from Louisiana to Mississippi to Alabama. 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
11: My name is Sean, and I am the dean at St. Michael's Episcopal Cathedral in Boise, where we love summer, and we know that you love it too. 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

0: 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No matter your worship style, there is a place for you at St. Michael's, and you will still have time to get on the golf course, on the water, or in the hammock. 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More information can be found at stmichaelscathedral.org. 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Come celebrate at the corner of 8th and State. We would love to meet you.
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4: Back to Wall Street and the rebound from yesterday's sell-off. The Dow's getting back some of the losses, up 200 points. The NASDAQ is gaining 253. The S&P 500 adding 58 points. We mentioned oil prices down about 4%. Puts WTI back under $74 a barrel. There's another drop at the gas pump. AAA's national average for regular just under $4 a gallon. And while that is a buck higher than before the Iran conflict started, it's 57 cents cheaper than the price surge high last month. Now an update to the economy.
5: Fewer people signed up for unemployment benefits in the most recent report. New claims declined to 226,000 last week, down 4,000 from the previous week, though continuing claims, those remaining on benefits, rose to 1.8 million, an increase of 24,000, suggesting some people were taking longer to find a new position. That report is from the week of June 6th. Fed Chair Kevin Warsh wrapped up his first news conference assessing the labor markets as stable. He says the 3 to 6 month trend, which he considers more important than a 1 month report, is moving in a good direction. Ginny Coselda, Fox News.
4: There's a huge party going on in New York City, a championship parade starting now.
6: Hundreds of thousands of fans are gathered in Lower Manhattan to celebrate the New York Knicks and their 2026 NBA championship. Now, despite winning two titles in the early 70s, the Knicks have never held a ticker tape parade, which means today marks their first ever trip down the Canyon of Heroes. We see fans climbing on top of trees and traffic lights to try to catch a glimpse of the action. The parade culminating at City Hall, where New York City Mayor Zoran Mamdani will hand the team keys to the city in a ceremony emceed by longtime Knicks broadcaster Mike Breen. In Lower Manhattan, Tony Genualdo, Fox News.
4: Golf's U.S. Open is underway in New York's Long Island, but fog suspended play at Shinnecock Hills shortly after tee off for about 2 hours. I'm Dave Anthony. This is Fox News.
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8: 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Still pretty busy on the freeway from Garrity all the way through the Eagle Road interchange. No reports of any major problems. Not seeing any slowdowns through the Flying Y inbound connector running at normal speeds. Pulse Point still reporting a vegetation fire off of Locust Grove Road just north of Cuna Road. Linder closed between Paloma Ridge Street and Firehouse Lane. That's between Columbia and Hubbard. Crews are doing underground work. Should be reopened by July 3rd.
9: Weather from the CBS 2 Weather Center.
10: Air. Today, highs reach the upper 80s to near 90 degrees across southwest Idaho with breezy winds and elevated fire danger this afternoon. Tonight stays mild with lows in the upper 50s to low 60s. Tomorrow heats back up with highs in the mid to upper 90s and increasing thunderstorms chances late in the day. For News Talk KBOI, I'm CBS 2 weather anchor Eric Walker.
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12: Final 2 hours of the week for our show. Once again, I know today isn't Friday, but we are doing open phones version on Thursday because we will not be here. National holiday tomorrow, so we are off tomorrow. We will be back on Monday, so we're letting you talk about anything you want to talk about today, if you wish, over the final 2 hours, because it is open phones Thursday for you today. 208-336-3700, pound 670 on your Verizon wireless. 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You can also click on the CapEd Credit Union text line if you want, and text us at 208-336-3700. We had told you something that happened yesterday for the first time in history of the stock market, at least all 3 days of the stock market since SpaceX started trading publicly. SpaceX was down yesterday 5%. They're down another 6% this morning, continuing to drop. On the local level, though, for those of you who own Micron, things are going well. Micron went through, blew through $1,100 a share for the first time in their history. $1,112. It's up $69 a share so far this morning. So it is still doing very well. They will announce earnings next Wednesday. So a lot of people will have their eye on that. And if you're wondering why stocks, chip stocks like Micron and other chip companies are making so much money right now, this could be a reason. Take a listen to this.
3: Ramageddon is here, and it's as bad as it sounds. If you've been putting off buying a new laptop, phone, or tablet, don't wait. Buy it now. A couple of months ago, we ran a story talking about how the RAM prices for your new electronics is likely to go up. Today is that day. All the RAM that AI requires to run data centers is being sucked up at a pace that the world has never seen. A single AI server consumes as much RAM as hundreds of traditional laptops. This year, the Big Five, Amazon, Google, Meta, Microsoft, and Oracle, are all spending $500 billion on AI infrastructure. About one-third of that cost is the RAM. DRAM, the memory your computer, phone, car all run on, has jumped more than 80% in just the first couple of months of 2026. A 64-gigabyte stick of RAM that sold for $250 last September now runs over $1,000. And the tech industry is running at a deficit. A Mac Mini used to ship next day. Now there's a five-week delay. And if you want more memory, it's going to be another 3 months. Lenovo, Dell, and Samsung, as well as others, have flagged 15 to 20% price hikes on laptops and phones. AI may be driving the gold rush, but you just got the pickaxe.
12: So if you've been putting off, you've been watching, and I gave my wife a bad time because she just upgraded her Apple phone. And I go, what'd you do that? She goes, well, it's time. I've had it for 4 years, and she claims, I don't know if it's true or not, I don't have an Apple phone, but she says that she claims that once you have an Apple phone, if you have had it for a while, they try to force you to buy a new Apple phone by slowing down all your apps on your current phone.
13: Really?
12: That's what she claims. I don't know if it's true or not because I don't have a phone. I don't pay attention. She goes, my phone is just so slow because they want me to buy a new phone, and it worked. She did. However, probably good idea because prices, as you just heard, are going up there. One of the chips that they talk about, the DRAM chip, is something that Micron has built their company on. And the other thing is the AI chips that they are currently working on, and they are sold out for the rest of the year. Their orders now, they can't make enough to fill the orders at Micron that they have for this year. So they are already taking orders into next year because the demand is so high. So if you're wondering why stocks from Micron and other companies like that, AI companies, chip company makers, are seeing this crazy rise in stock prices, there's a reason why. They can't even keep up with the demand as of right now. Another story to follow along with, and Chris, you may want to, I know you're going to go visit your wife coming up here, and she's, you know, broken her leg and is kind of laid up. You may absolutely may want to get out and enjoy some of the things that are going on in Washington, D.C.
13: Where I'll be,
12: yeah, ahead of the 250th birthday celebration. The birthday celebration for the 4th of July, which is where you are going to be on the 4th, is within 30 miles of D.C., right?
13: Yeah.
12: You might want to just take a drive just so you can see the colors and outline. I know you can't see the specifics of the fireworks and things going on, but you may want to take a look at what they have done to refurbish some of the monuments. One of the things that they are working on right now is they just finished up the reflection pool. And unfortunately...
13: Yeah, it's colorful.
12: Yeah, unfortunately, it it was turning green because algae was growing. It's kind of funny. And Trump's being blamed because, well, what do you expect? He colored the pool American flag blue, and that's causing the algae to grow. No, that doesn't cause algae. The color doesn't cause anything. And I know this because I've had koi ponds, and I fight algae every year when it gets hot.
13: Except that it didn't have any algae when it was just, the bottom was just white.
12: Oh, yes, it did.
13: Hardly any, though.
12: No, it was horrible.
13: No, it wasn't. I've been there many times that there was no algae.
12: You can look on video right now, anywhere online from last year, the year before, every summer it grows algae. Hmm. Every single summer. They're working on getting rid of it. They put in hydrogen peroxide to kill the algae. They also added nano bubblers that are supposed to take care of the algae. Now, we'll find out if it actually does kill the algae or not, because it is so hot and humid in Washington, D.C., and this is just a big stagnant pool that isn't moving.
14: Just days after the multi-million dollar repair, repainting, and refitting of the reflecting pool on the National Mall in front of the Lincoln Memorial, a problem that's plagued the water for decades is back. Algae. More from correspondent Rich Johnson.
15: After thousands of gallons of new blue paint,
16: think of it as a swimming pool. We have a color. It's called American flag blue.
15: And a renovation that cost about $14 million, algae is quickly regrown in the reflecting pool water.
17: It was 100% waste of fun.
15: Maryland resident and pool owner Dana Pace was surveying the scene as National Park Service crews poured several gallons of hydrogen peroxide into the pool. She says the president is right in his assessment.
18: You have to treat it like a swimming pool with chemicals, chlorine, etc. And that's not what this pool was designed for.
15: Another pool owner surveying the scene.
19: But I like it a little gamey.
15: Patrick Hicks of Florida understands the issue.
20: I know what it takes and what an environmental wreck it is to keep dumping those chemicals in the water to keep it blue.
15: Algae's been an issue for the reflecting pool for decades as the D.C. sun heats the shallow, still water. But once the current growth is killed and removed, crews say the new state-of-the-art filtration system known as the ozone nanobubbler will keep the water clean. Other tourists and locals walking by have various opinions about the whole thing and shared them with the BBC.
21: It's a reflecting pool, not a swimming pool.
22: Seems like a nice idea.
23: History does not need to be changed.
24: As a Washingtonian, I like it.
15: And Hicks says there is a compromise.
20: As long as it doesn't stink, I'm okay. And as long as I can enjoy it and get close, I'm fine with it and happy about it.
12: Isn't that true almost everything in life? As long as it doesn't stink, I'm okay with it?
13: For the most part, yeah.
12: Even babies. As long as they don't stink, I'm okay with them.
13: True. I mean, I've never been there at a time when it had algae, but I didn't realize they'd been fighting it for years.
12: Yeah. And it only happens in it's like my pond. I have a koi pond.
13: Yeah.
12: It only happens in the summer for about 2 or 3 months. In the winter, when it's colder, cooler temperatures, algae doesn't grow. But I have to add algicide into my pond. People are complaining that hydrogen peroxide, you're going to kill the wildlife. No, hydrogen peroxide is perfectly safe as long as there's no fish. It's not good for fish, but there is no fish in the reflection pond.
13: Reflection pool doesn't
12: ducks,
13: have any fish.
12: Deer, anything like that who might drink out of the pond, dogs, whatever. It's perfectly safe at the small amount that they have that they need to kill the algae.
13: Jenny and Forrest Gump were in it once, but that's all I can think of.
12: And if you read stories about that, because that was in the summer, and even they said when they filmed that, it was horribly dirty and stinky and full of garbage. And she was like, I hated running through it because it was so bad. Huh. 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Those numbers are going to come in handy when we come back. Your final chance to get tickets to Championship Night, Snake River Stampede, up next after traffic and weather.
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8: 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Busy on the freeway, but no reports of any major problems anywhere. Got some heavy traffic from Garrity all the way through the Eagle Road interchange. Once you get past Cloverdale, normal speeds through the Y. No delays headed out toward the airport, toward Micron, toward Mountain Home. Inbound connector still looking pretty good as well. Starting today, Cloverdale will be closed between Overland and Victory. You'll need to use 5 miles of detour. This work should be done by the end of July. Alive.
9: Weather from the CBS 2 Weather Center.
10: Expect highs in the upper 80s and low 90s this afternoon with low humidity and breezy conditions, increasing fire danger. Tonight, temperatures fall into the upper 50s and low 60s, and tomorrow, many valley locations will warm up to the mid to upper 90s. For News Talk KBOI, I'm CBS 2 weather anchor Eric Walker.
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0: My name is Sean, and I am the dean at St. Michael's Episcopal Cathedral in Boise, where we love summer, and we know that you love it too. 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Come celebrate at the corner of 8th and State. We would love to meet you.
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27: 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But you're not. Not by a long shot. According to a new report by the Pew Research Center, 10% of U.S. adults are caring for a parent over age 65. Millions more are caring for a spouse or partner 65 or older. Beyond the sheer numbers, this report, perhaps unsurprisingly, found a major difference in caregiver well-being between men and women. One psychologist we spoke to suggested thinking 5 years in the future and imagining where you are right now. Will you be glad you took something on, or regretful that you didn't? You also need to cut yourself some slack, he said, especially women. Don't try to shoulder all of the burden by yourself. You might need to ask for help before you burn out. You'd be so glad you did. I'm Dr. Sanjay Gupta, helping you live a better life.
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12: Casper and Chris, damn near impossible question. 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Up first, Blake is going to get first crack at our question today. Blake, once again, San Jose, most common name for cities and towns in the entire world. We're looking for the second most common name. What is it?
3: Is it San Antonio?
12: You can't ask us. We're looking for the answer. We're asking you.
3: What is San Antonio?
12: That is 100% correct. San Antonio.
13: We even have one of those in Idaho, but it's called San Anthony. You know,
12: it means the same, right?
13: Right.
12: Yeah. Congratulations, Blake. You just got yourself our final pair of tickets for Saturday night's championship night at the Snake River Stampede. Hold on the line. We'll get some information from you. There you go. Enjoy, all of you who won your tickets to the sold-out night. You enjoy the Snake River Stampede once again going on at the Ford Idaho Center. Thank you to the Snake River Stampede for giving those tickets to us for giveaways all this week. All right, we'll take a break. We're going to get you caught up with traffic and weather. We also have news coming up here, and we'll get you updated with what's going on in the stock market with Jeremiah Bates on the way coming up in 10 minutes. Phone lines are back open and cleared once again if you want to get through this morning. And once again, you can talk about anything you want to talk about. Want to talk about the new details in the peace deal, sorry, memorandum of understanding about the deal, to discuss the deals and details in the peace negotiations that will be happening for the next 60 days. The good news is, have you noticed, Chris? This is a ceasefire that actually is a ceasefire so far.
13: I told everybody that over the last several weeks. I said, you know, this has been the weirdest ceasefire we've ever had.
12: The one good thing we're getting out of this, since it was announced that the memorandum of understanding was going to be signed and that there was an agreement in place last week, is that this is the first time since we've heard that there is a ceasefire, that there is an actual ceasefire going on where nobody is actually firing at anybody anymore. We'll see if that holds, because this is supposed to continue for the next 60 days as they work out negotiations for a long-term peace deal. Fingers crossed, hopefully. If you want to weigh in on that or anything else today, it is Open Phones Thursday. Feel free. 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
8: 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So got some heavy traffic on eastbound I-4 Garrity through that new Highway 16 interchange. Then things open up. Got a little bit of slowing around the Eagle Road interchange through the Cloverdale overpass. No problems through the Y. Inbound connector running at pretty normal speeds right now. Pulse Point still reporting a vegetation fire on Locust Grove just north of Cuna Road. And the intersection of 12th and Bannock in downtown Boise closed till the beginning of August.
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10: Temperatures will be in the 80s today before falling to the 50s and low 60s tonight. Fire danger remains elevated this afternoon due to warm, dry, and breezy conditions. Friday will be hotter with highs in the mid to upper 90s and thunderstorms possible Friday night and Saturday. For News Talk KBOI, I'm CBS 2 weather anchor Eric Walker.
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27: 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We would love to meet you.
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29: U.S. stocks are rising to kick off today's trading session and looking to rebound from yesterday's drop. Currently, all three major U.S. indexes are well within positive territory as the semiconductor sector leads the gains. Currently, the Dow Jones Industrial Average up almost 200 points, the S&P 500 gaining almost 0.9%, and the tech-heavy NASDAQ up close to 3%. 300 points, getting just north of 1%. Your outperformers this morning, shares of SanDisk up close to 9.5%, Western Digital up close to 9.5% as well. Intel not far behind, gaining just north of 7%. In the fixed income space, the 10-year treasury yield is little change after yesterday's spike, still hovering right around 4.4%. We're seeing oil drop down about 3%, putting Brent at just over $77 a barrel. Main sector groups within the S&P 500, technology is leading the gains as energy is the laggard. And cryptocurrency not keeping up with the equity space. Bitcoin down about 1%. Its price is just above, or actually just below $64,000 a token. I'm Jeremiah Bates on behalf of Tree City Advisors of Pollen and the Real Money Pros on News Talk KBOI.
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5: News. I'm Therese Crowley. From the Palace of Versailles to the White House, President Trump back from signing the Memo of Understanding with Iran.
6: It's a memorandum of understanding. If it doesn't get done in 60 days, that's all right. We go back to bombing. You know, I don't want to do that because it's so good.
5: Fox's Trey Yates.
15: Within this deal includes an immediate end to the war on all fronts, including Lebanon, respect to sovereignty and territorial integrity of Iran. The final deal must be reached within 60 days, but there is a possibility for an extension if those negotiations are going well.
5: AAA finds gas drop below $4 a gallon. The NYPD reports all viewing pens in Lower Manhattan are closed, full up with millions for the NBA New York Knicks Parade of Champions.
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21: 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Come celebrate at the corner of 8th and State. We would love to meet you.
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8: 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Things have eased up nicely for the Thursday morning commute. Never really had any major problems all morning long. Still a little bit of slowing through the Eagle Road interchange. No delays right now on the inbound connector. Starting today, Cloverdale will be closed between Overland and Victory. Got to use 5 miles of detour. Work should be done by the end of July. And starting Monday, 11th Avenue South and Nampa will be closed between 3rd Street South and 4th Street South until early August.
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10: Today, highs reach the upper 80s to near 90 degrees across southwest Idaho with breezy winds and elevated fire danger this afternoon. Tonight stays mild with lows in the upper 50s to low 60s. Tomorrow heats back up with highs in the mid to upper 90s and increasing thunderstorms chances late in the day. For News Talk KBOI, I'm CBS 2 weather anchor Eric Walker.
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3: Good morning, and thanks for listening in and taking part of the show. 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A couple of court cases we're going to talk about here in just a couple of minutes, including a serial killer who was in court yesterday for sentencing after being found guilty of killing eight women. The Gilgo Beach serial killer. We've also got strategy now from Mangione, Luigi Mangione, who was alleged to have shot and killed the United Healthcare CEO back in 2024. It takes so long to get these cases to court. But yesterday we find out from his lawyers what the defense is going to be putting on trial to try and defend Luigi Mangione, who, by the way, they're going to get paid very well because he's already raised about $1.6 million in GoFundMe. It's not through GoFundMe. I can't remember. Basically the same thing.
8: Yeah.
3: We'll get to those stories coming up. But once again, throughout the morning, sharing stories. I told you I'd went down the rabbit hole on World Cup soccer. I'm not a soccer fan. I watch it every 4 years just because if the United States make it, I'm in it. I'm watching it more this year because it's happening in the United States. A lot of the games. You also have Mexico and Canada where games are taking place. United States will be taking on Australia tomorrow. This is kind of a surprise because the United States and Australia both surprisingly won pretty easily their first round matches. This is big for the United States and Australia for that matter, because if either team wins tomorrow, so if the United States wins tomorrow and picks up 3 points, it virtually guarantees them a trip to the elimination round. Now, mathematically, they still might not make it if they were to lose their other games, but it gives them a huge leg up in their side of the bracket to make it to the elimination round of 32 teams. So this is a big game tomorrow between the United States and Australia. Beyond the games, though, and the soccer, which I don't understand, I don't... It's like hockey. Oh, he's offsides. And he goes, well, what do you mean he was offsides? I didn't, because I understand offsides from a football standpoint. and soccer, hockey, same thing, a little different. So I don't understand all that stuff. But what I went down the rabbit hole on is all the fans that have traveled from all the different countries, many in the United States for the very first time ever, and finding out that they don't know a whole lot about the U.S., as they come here. I saw one guy going off yesterday. He could not believe how big the United States is. And I can't remember where he was from, but he was talking about traveling across five different countries in Europe. And he goes, he's in Texas right now where some of the games are being played. And he goes, I was driving across Texas just doing sightseeing. And he goes, I realized that I could drive through all five of the countries close to where he lives. And he goes, if I did that, I wouldn't even be close to getting to halfway across the state of Texas. Mm-hmm. He goes, this is massive. United States is massive. And it's like, we don't realize how big it is until you finally get here.
8: It's like people who try to drive from Anchorage to Fairbanks, Alaska. And after like the fourth day, they're like, yeah, let's just go back.
3: Some of the great stories are coming out of Boston, because Scotland made the trip to the World Cup for the first time in years. So Scotland, that money is no object for the people, for them, it seems like, because they're spending, I was listening to a piece of audio and they were asking people, it was like, what is it costing you? And it's like, I don't want to say because my wife would find out. Another person said he was paying $30,000 and he said he would have paid twice that because it's a once in a lifetime event and he wasn't going to miss it. And there are a lot of people from Scotland who are in Boston right now, and they're pretty much traveling around as groups.
4: How do you get to the World Cup without shelling out a fortune? Well, maybe you take a school bus.
7: That's where the Providence Tartan Army comes in.
9: We were very disappointed in Boston. They robbed us blind.
7: Instead of paying $80 for commuter rail tickets to and from Foxborough, these Scotland fans chartered a fleet of more than 20 yellow school buses.
12: We spoke to a few bus companies and the prices were incredible. So we then had a little bit of a joke. Let's get some school buses. The schools are off. And all of a sudden, we rented almost every school bus in Rhode Island. We've also got about $16,000 of beer. And then we've got the biggest backlot party in Steelgate you've ever seen.
13: We need to get the alcohol off the truck and onto the buses before we get on.
7: I got to ride with the Tartan Army for game one against Haiti.
16: And it's a lot more comfortable than I was expecting.
19: And it's super fun out here!
23: School buses in, well, back home are traditional larger buses. The yellow bus idea is more than we watch it on The Simpsons, really.
7: The ride was only about 45 minutes long, and the beer was flowing throughout.
19: I've never been on a school bus like this before.
7: Thousands more Scots descended on Providence this week for the World Cup, but not all of them will be watching at the stadium.
12: It suddenly grew arms and legs, it became a monster, and we estimate now there's maybe 12,000 Scots in Providence.
7: They're hoping to party the way Scots know best.
24: I met this guy 2 days ago, and he's like a brother already.
26: We heard Scotland the Brave playing, so we had to come find our way here, and they immediately welcomed us in, gave us sunglasses, gave us a drink, and made us feel at home. I'm so grateful that I live in this city that has put this event on.
4: How do you get to the World?
3: So they've rented almost every school bus in Rhode Island.
30: I love that. We have about $16,000 worth of beer. Is that going to be enough, do you think?
3: Probably not. Did you sound? You heard the sounds on the bus. These are the same people, by the way, I played earlier audio this week.
30: Yeah.
3: That have basically drank the entire bars in the Foxborough area out of beer. Beer is gone. Well, almost all the beer, so Boston, except for Bud Light.
30: Boston's going through sort of a prohibition right now, of course.
3: We'll make more. That was the funny thing. It's like, we've drank them all out of beer. Well, except for this Bud Light crap. You got to love people that are here. They're having fun. We've got more that we're going to be sharing. Like I said, the audio and video you see from the fans that are here, absolutely amazing. Still, the best story, in case you missed it this morning, the Japanese who are here for the Americas, for the World Cup, bring their own garbage bags, and they stick around after the games, and they clean up the entire stadium. That's our tradition. My wife went to Japan a few years ago and said it was one of the most clean cities mm-hmm. she has ever visited anywhere in the world.
30: Mine's been there, too. She went to Osaka, Kyoto, and Tokyo, and she said that it's like they compete to see who can be the cleanest.
3: Who can be the cleanest, yeah. It's absolutely amazing. Now, maybe New York, if they were smart, they would invite all the Japanese fans to come to New York today because they've got a million people who are going to show up for the big parade. I think we're watching it right now.
30: Ticker tape and confetti.
3: Yeah. It's going to be a mess. Over 1 million fans expected to show up. 10,000 cops are on duty to make sure that there's no fights. Nobody's going to pickpocket anybody. Yeah, they're not going to be. That's not enough cops. And for the first time in President Trump in office, a basketball team who has won the world championship will be going to the White House. Now, we don't know if all of the players will be going, but the owner says they have accepted an invitation and they will be going. And I'm guessing if somebody's writing your signing your paycheck and says you're going to be going, whether you want to or not, you might be going. I'm just saying. It will be interesting to see if people opt out, but the owner has accepted an invitation. By the way, Trump and the owner have been friends for over 30 years. He was the one that invited Trump to go to the game 3 that was the only game that
30: the next loss.
3: So I think now you can look back on it and say, yeah, it was Trump's fault. They would have swept had Trump not gone to game 3.
30: You know, there may have been a number of factors outside of that.
3: We'll take a break. Once again, phone lines open, 208-336-3700, #670 on your Verizon Wireless.
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8: 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Pretty good looking Thursday morning commute right now. Still a little bit of slowing on the freeway between Meridian Road and the Cloverdale overpass. No problems through the Flying Y. Inbound connector running at normal speeds. Linder is closed between Paloma Ridge Street and Firehouse Lane. That's between Columbia and Hubbard. Crews are doing underground work. Should be reopened by July 3rd. And starting today, Cloverdale is going to be closed between Overland and Victory. Got to use 5 miles a day. Tour work should be done by the end of July.
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10: Expect highs in the upper 80s and low 90s this afternoon with low humidity and breezy conditions, increasing fire danger. Tonight, temperatures fall into the upper 50s and low 60s, and tomorrow, many vital locations will warm up to the mid to upper 90s. For News Talk KBOI, I'm CBS 2 weather anchor Eric Walker.
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28: A better life with Dr. Sanjay Gupta.
29: Slowly but surely, AI is seeping its way into every corner of our lives. One area perhaps I didn't expect is diet advice. A new study out of Turkey found that chatbots are recommending to teen boys and girls that they restrict their daily calories to dangerously low levels and eat a balance of nutrients that are kind of out of whack. Remember, teenagers are growing, one pediatrician told us. If they aren't getting enough nutrition, it can really stunt their growth on a number of levels. And in extreme cases, it can lead to significant health consequences. Large language models, LLMs, they are designed to agree with you. So if you're looking to lose weight, they're going to push you pretty hard in that direction. They also sometimes don't know how to tell the difference between good information and bad information. And you know who does? Your doctor. I'm Dr. Sanjay Gupta, helping you live a better life.
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3: 8:52. It is Open Phones Thursday. Yes, I know it's usually on Friday. We're not going to be here tomorrow. So if you have something you want to talk about today, please feel free. Dear Mike, I don't know why it bothers me so much, but I think it's totally unnecessary to waste time not accepting a person's answer for your question right away just because they sound unsure. Because on national game shows, an answer is always accepted no matter how unsure the contestant sounds, and the host doesn't waste time on the matter. I know you didn't put your name on this, but that's not the reason why I don't accept the answer. I don't care if they're unsure of the answer. If the answer is right, it's right. If it's wrong, it's wrong. What I don't accept is we are asking the question. So anytime somebody says, is it San Antonio? You can't ask us if it's San Antonio. We're asking you the question. You have to give the answer. So you can't ask.
30: Well, I understand.
3: Because is it San Jose? I'm not going to say, no, it's not San Jose.
30: I understand why they hedge a little, though, because if you come on strong and just, you know, act like you're absolutely sure of yourself, then you're just really wrong.
3: Now, if he would have said, and sounded unsure and said, San Antonio, that would have been perfect fine because it was the correct answer. But he can't ask Chris and I what the answer is because that's not the point of the contest. It doesn't have anything to do with whether they're sure or unsure. Thank you for the thing. Sorry it bothers you so much. Mark writes in on the subject we were talking about, the Iran deal. I have to ask, would you make a deal with a known thug? This MOU is a deal between known international thugs. Mark, I would ask a question to you. What do you just want to continue to fight nonstop and not make a deal? Because they're not ever going to be non-thugs.
30: No,
3: not going to all of a sudden go, you know what? We've been acting really irrationally and badly, so we're going to become much nicer now.
30: Are you saying that our president shouldn't do it or theirs shouldn't?
3: I think he means
30: I didn't quite get that.
3: Our president shouldn't do it.
30: I mean, I assumed that, but, you know.
3: We also have this story we've been following along. I still don't know when this is finally going to get to court. But we do have some guidance now on at least what we know, what Luigi Mangione's defense team plans to use in helping to defend against the murder charges in the alleged shooting of United Healthcare CEO Brian Thompson back in 2024.
9: Attorneys for the man accused of killing United Healthcare CEO Brian Thompson plan to present an affirmative psychiatric defense at his state trial. Sue Aller reports that Luigi Mangione alleges he was suffering in, quote, extreme emotional disturbance at the time of the murder.
11: Luigi Mangione, the man accused of killing United Healthcare CEO Brian Thompson in New York in December of 2024, has revealed his legal strategy as his state murder trial approaches. At a court hearing this week, a judge said Mangione's attorneys planned to argue he was suffering from what's known under New York law as an extreme emotional disturbance. If a jury accepts that, the charge could be reduced from murder to manslaughter, carrying a significantly lighter sentence. The judge has ordered the defense to turn over psychiatric records to prosecutors, with portions of the sealed proceedings to be released, redacted in the coming days. The same hearing brought another development. The judge dismissed a weapons charge tied to ammunition found in Mangione's backpack after ruling earlier this year that police improperly searched it during his arrest. Other key evidence, including the alleged weapon and a notebook, prosecutors say points to premeditation, was ruled admissible at trial. Mangione has pleaded not guilty. His state trial begins September 8th. A separate federal trial follows. The psychiatric defense applies only to the state case.
3: The defense team, by the way,
30: what was it they claimed? Yeah,
3: psychiatric defense, affirmative defense, officially saying he was suffering from extreme emotional disturbance.
30: See, I feel like if anybody should know that, it would be the people in New York.
3: I mean, as far as this defense, and that's what a defense lawyer is. Their job is to, if you can't get a not guilty plea, then to basically get as little time in prison as you possibly can.

0: 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Come celebrate at the corner of 8th and State. We would love to meet you.
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11: A warning to Iran. I'm Dave Anthony, Fox News. If they don't comply with a just signed agreement with the U.S., War Secretary Pete Hegseth tells reporters in Belgium they are
12: prepared to restart if we need to. We prefer not to, but we are prepared and postured to.
11: And he says the U.S. military could blockade Iran's ports again in addition to the bombing. Hegseth is there for a NATO meeting where the war secretary told allies it's shameful they didn't help the U.S. with the war in Iran, calling on them to do more to secure their own region in Europe. This says President Trump faces criticism from both sides in Congress over the Iran deal. Democratic Senator Lisa Slotkin tells MS Now it's worse than the Obama-era nuclear agreement the president canceled in his first term.
13: By a lot, by about $300 billion and a bunch of vague language. So I have a real concern.
11: Republican Senator Ted Cruz says history teaches that giving billions of dollars to theocratic lunatics who want to murder us is a bad idea. But the president insists Iran will get no American money and the deal will prevent Iran from getting a nuclear weapon. He posted on Truth Social this morning, the fools who think he hasn't been tough enough on Iran are either jealous, stupid, or bad people. We got a Supreme Court ruling this morning.
13: Whether or not you could go after someone who you discovered was a habitual drug user, in this case marijuana, and that disqualify them from owning or possessing a gun. The court has got a unanimous opinion, essentially. There are all kinds of factions and concurrences, but nobody's dissenting here, saying that the prosecution of this individual or going after this individual based on his drug usage and gun ownership violates the Second Amendment.
11: Fox's Shannon Bream, one of the 5 men arrested in the plot the FBI thwarted to attack the UFC event on the White House lawn Sunday night, goes to court today in Missouri. Daniel Eskridge.
14: Investigators tell Fox the alleged plan was to use drones with explosives to hit buildings near the event, which would force a mass evacuation, steer crowds towards a pre-staged sniper team. A, quote, second wave was allegedly planning to storm the White House gate.
11: That's Fox's David Spunt. 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
15: How did I lose weight? And I did. 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
1: Ukraine has gone on the counterattack again in the war with Russia with a big attack in Moscow.
2: Scores of Ukrainian drones swarmed the Russian capital in the early hours of the morning. Ukraine claims to have hit an oil refinery in the city for the second time this week. Reporters on the ground saw flames and plumes of smoke over the densely populated district of Moscow where the refinery is located. The regional governor says 16 people were injured in today's attacks. Ukrainian President Volodymyr Zelensky called the strikes a totally fair response to Russian attacks. Jonathan Savage, Fox News.
1: In Washington, D.C., a Democrat has conceded defeat in the race for mayor, Kenyon McDuffie, which would pave the way for Denise Lewis George, a socialist, to be Democratic nominee, expected to win easily in D.C. in November.
3: As mayor, I will work with anyone who makes D.C. safer, but I will also stand up to Trump and anyone who targets our neighbors.
1: There's a scandal in a race for Congress in Oklahoma.
4: Jackson Lawmeyer ends his campaign a day after qualifying for an August runoff against State Rep. Mark Tedford in their House Republican primary in Tulsa. He's married with five kids, pastor of the Sheridan Church with 1,700 members in Tulsa and Oklahoma City. The Daily Mail on Sunday had published a story about thousands of text messages exchanged with a former Miss Oklahoma who worked on his campaign. In one writing, "I enjoyed those lips." President Trump on Monday reaffirmed his endorsement for Lawmeyer. He's the founder of Pastors for Trump, but switched his endorsement to Mark Tedford. Chris Foster, Fox News.
1: There's a huge celebration now in New York City, the Knicks NBA Victory Parade. Fox's Tanya J. Powers is there.
5: It is a sea of blue and orange down here. Millions expected to line the streets of the Canyon of Heroes all the way up to City Hall, where there will be a ceremony at noon.
1: It's the first Knicks championship in 53 years. On Wall Street, the Dow's up 245 points as oil prices go down 3%. I'm Dave Anthony. This is Fox News.
6: Vince Colonnese here. 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
7: My father had a gambling problem. He lost our house when I was 11, but he didn't come home and say, "I lost the house." He came home and said, "Mike, how would you like to go camping forever?" There's no help for gamblers. There's one sign as you drive into Las Vegas that says, "Gambling problem? Please call this number." That's ineffective. It should at least say, "Gambling problem? I bet you won't call this number." Thank you. Because these people have a gambling problem. Thank you. I was the victim of bad birth order growing up. I was the second born male child. My parents had my brother. They're like, "I guess we're having kids. We have a boy. Let's try for a girl." Then they had me. They're like, "Let's try again." Then I have my sister. They're like, "We got it. Our boy and our girl." But now we have this extra kid that we can really roll the dice with, you know? Because my father had a gambling problem. I don't know if I mentioned that. I'm pretty sure my father.
8: Yeah, everybody has different problems with their dad. You want to go camping forever? Father's Day is Sunday. Don't forget, Father's Day and first day of summer, all in the same day, or as dads like to call it, Sunday.
9: Exactly.
8: Phone lines.
9: I was going to say, I don't quote Bill Cosby so much anymore, but he did have a funny line about that back in the day. He said, at Mother's Day, he says, you go get like a part-time job and you mow lawns and stuff like that to try to get some money to buy your mom presents. And then on Father's Day, you say to your dad, "Hey, Dad, give me 35 cents. I'll go down to the drugstore and get you a pack of cigarettes." And then you smoke half the pack on the way home.
8: Moms and dads are treated different. I mean, we try and remind you when Mother's Day is coming up, hey, best way to remember Mother's Day is forget it just once. on Father's Day, we say just say, hey, enjoy watching the Open if you're into golf or soccer or whatever. Enjoy your one day of being possibly left alone. Phone lines open, final hour of the show. We are off tomorrow, so it's kind of open phones Thursday, 208-336-3700. One of the things we are talking about this morning, the memorandum of understanding on the peace deal was officially, it's supposed to be signed tomorrow, but tomorrow's signing now will just be a ceremonial signing, as it was officially signed by President Trump in Iran yesterday.
10: Not a complete deal, but a memorandum of understanding to end the war between the U.S. and Iran, but it's been approved by President Trump and will be signed on Friday. And the criticism from both sides is already piling up. The latest from correspondent Rich Johnson.
11: The president told reporters last night he digitally signed the agreement just before departing the palace at Versailles and his private dinner with French President Emmanuel Macron. Earlier in the day, he said the Iranians want a deal, but also know what will happen if they go back on it.
12: If you don't adhere to the agreement, I don't want to do that, but we're going to bomb the out of you.
11: At a news conference wrapping up the G7 summit, Trump said that bombing is really his only recourse.
12: Am I going to say I'm going to take you to court?
11: Among the memorandum's 14 points, an immediate end to hostilities. The U.S. will end its blockade and Iran will restore safe commercial shipping in the Strait of Hormuz. Iran commits to not pursue a nuclear weapon. Both sides start a 60-day clock to reach a final agreement, and there will be a U.S.-backed regional economic construction plan for Iran worth at least $300 billion. In Tehran, officials say they're looking forward to tomorrow's ceremonial signing of the memorandum in Geneva, but there is much to resolve in a final agreement. Back in France, Trump stabbed the news media, saying that even if Iran were to completely surrender,
12: the New York Times and CNN and a couple of others are not all that dishonest. They say Iran had a great victory, okay?
11: That's not exactly what the media is saying, but it's very close to what Democratic Senator Mark Warner of Virginia thinks.
13: Iran still has their nuclear capabilities, has the ability to close the Strait of Hormuz, is going to get $300 billion. There's no mention of their ballistic missiles. Some of this money could go to their proxies like Hezbollah. We have accomplished nothing.
11: Warner's comment, courtesy of CNN. From the Republican side, Senator Ted Cruz of Texas said, quote, giving billions of dollars to theocratic lunatics who want to murder us is not a good idea. And Louisiana's Bill Cassidy called it the worst foreign policy blunder in decades, adding that Ronald Reagan is rolling over in his grave.
8: Supposedly, the Strait of Hormuz is supposed to be open as of tomorrow. Now, when I say open, you have the blockade that the United States has been doing against Iranian ships that will stop tomorrow. You also have the agreement that Iran will not be charging a fee and allowing ships in and out without firing on them starting tomorrow. And they'll also have to, I don't know if they paid attention to where they laid their mines, but they're also supposed to start be taking their mines that are planted throughout the Strait of Hormuz also tomorrow. That could take a little while, but ships have already begun leaving. And as you heard this morning, oil prices are down to $74 a barrel, which just 2 weeks ago they were at $100 a barrel. Gas prices have dropped. Just saw the story this morning. For the first time since March, gas prices, the average gas price in America now is below $4 a gallon. Here in Boise, we're seeing gas prices continuing to drop ahead of the Strait, even being opened as of yet. We told you that for the first time in months, gas prices here in Boise at Costco below $4 a gallon. I told you the Chevron just down the street that I really pay attention to because it's closest to us and I pass it every single morning. Day before yesterday was at $4.17 a gallon and this morning was down to $4.12 as prices continue to drop. 208-336-3700, #670 on your Verizon Wireless. If you want to weigh in today, it is Open Phones Thursday. You can talk about this or anything else that you want to talk about ahead of the weekend. Rich in Boise, listening on 670 AM. Good morning to you.
14: Hey, good morning. Well, Trump spent $100 billion on this war and didn't get a deal as good as the one he walked away from 6 years ago.
8: How do you know? How do you know the deal isn't done yet?
14: Well, yeah, you can tell by the dodging and the weaving. You know, 60 days from now, he's hoping people forget about it. But so far, what he's asked for and what he's in his points aren't as good as what was being done before. Iran was following that agreement until January 20th, you know, shortly after Trump withdrew. The Iranian government announced that it would no longer abide by any of the operational restraints in the nuclear program under the Iran deal. They dropped out in January 20, you know, and that was the end of the deal. And it was a better deal and working better than what he has now. It was working. Iran shipped out 25,000 pounds of refined uranium before Obama gave them back their money. You were saying earlier that they did nothing for it, and they did. They dismantled centrifuges, the two-thirds of their centrifuges. And Trump backed out. He did the same thing he did. He wanted to back out of Obamacare without a plan. He backed out of that. The JCOP without a plan. That's just how he does things. Doesn't plan ahead.
8: So if the deal didn't need to have anything done to it and the United States drop out, and by the way, the deal was still in effect until last year between all the other countries, whether Iran agreed to drop out or not, that's up for, you know, contention. But the deal did end last year, and it has been verified by a number of sources that Iran has enriched uranium that is well over 60%, which is about 50% above what it is needed to have enriched for nuclear power and energy uses. So I don't know the specifics, the ins and outs. I'm not involved. I'm not in Iran. You're not in Iran. But we know from Iranians themselves, the foreign minister said himself on an interview on Face the Nation that they had uranium enriched at over 60%, and it was buried under the rubble after the first time that we bombed them before the war began. So we know they have enriched uranium because they admitted that they have it. Now, you can have an opinion on whether or not you want to go in and make sure that Iran never has a nuclear weapon. You can either say, well, it's not our job to make sure that they don't have it. If they want to have a nuclear weapon, they can have a nuclear weapon. That's their decision. They're a company now, that's a viable opinion. But the one thing that you do have is that you have every single leader over the past 30 years, president, every vice president, every presidential candidate has said nuclear weapons cannot be allowed in Iran. I don't know if this deal, when it gets done in 60 days, if that's going to be a part of the deal. I hope it is, because that's the main reason that we went in for the conflict. But until the actual deal gets done in 60 days, I don't know if it's going to happen or not. The only thing we know is what they claim the United States is working on and what Iran said that they would be willing to do. And then we'll find out in 60 days. Either they'll continue bombing, as Trump says, if they don't come up with a deal, or we will have a final peace deal that hopefully will allow us to have peace for another 5-10 years before we have to begin this fight all over again. 208-336-3700, #670 on your Verizon Wireless when we come back. It wasn't, Mangione's case is not the only case following. There was a sentencing yesterday in a serial killing case where a man has killed 8 women. The Gilgo Beach serial killer brought to justice yesterday. We'll give you the details on that, what some of the victims' families had to say in open court on the way next.
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17: How did I lose weight? And I did lean right here. I did. I love this stuff. Listen, Brickhouse Nutrition been with me for a long time. So chatting with Miles, I'm up at like 235. 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
8: 208-336-3700, #670 on your Verizon Wireless. Another court case. Wanted to share the details on yesterday. Finally brings to an end the Gilgo Beach serial killer who, over a long period of time, had killed at least 8 women that are known. He had his sentencing in court yesterday.
20: Turn now to the dramatic scene in a New York City courtroom today. The Long Island serial killer, who worked in New York City for years as an architect, coming face to face with the families of the 8 women he killed. Aaron Gutierski was in the courtroom.
21: Tonight, after an agonizing wait for justice, families tormented by the suburban dad who worked as an architect in New York City and who lived a double life as the Gilgo Beach serial killer, coming face to face with the monster who murdered their loved ones and haunted Long Island for a generation.
22: That pain is unbearable.
21: In a 17-year killing spree, Rex Huerman murdered 8 women he hired as escorts. They were sisters, daughters, mothers. Liliana Waterman was 3 when her mom, Megan, vanished.
22: Rex Huerman did not just take my mother's life. He stole an entire lifetime of memories that me and her never got to make.
21: When it was his turn to speak, Huerman gave those families nothing.
23: There are no words I can say. I am responsible for what was said in this room today. Words I would say have no meaning.
21: The judge, indignant.
24: Are you a little bit sorry for what you did to these poor innocent women? 8 women that you strangled to death? At least 8 that we know of? Are you at least a little bit sorry for that? Yes?
23: Yes, I am.
24: You know what? You've been described as a very big man. But you're a disgusting and despicable small man, if you're a man at all. And you're a coward.
21: The judge then sent Huerman to prison for life.
24: Get him out of here.
21: Families clapped and jeered, shouting him out of the room and out of their lives after a 33-year nightmare. What did it mean to you to be able to confront him in court? Did it bring any comfort?
0: I wouldn't say comfort, but it's a day that I've been thinking of my whole life. The chance to finally speak up for her, it gives me comfort for her, knowing she can finally lay down, rest in peace, and he can't hurt anybody else.
21: In the end, David Rex Heuermann stood alone. His ex-wife and daughter skipped court today. His sentencing concludes the case, but prosecutors say there is one additional victim they are still working to identify. David?
8: You just wonder, how does that much evil run through a person?
9: Some people, you know, are empaths. They can feel everything that the people near them are feeling, and other people don't feel anything about it. They just have an empty spot that, you know, they don't have a conscience.
8: They don't
9: necessarily
8: have a soul.
9: They don't have a, well, I suppose, but they don't have a conscience. They don't have any empathy. It never occurs to them how the other person feels because they don't care.
8: He wasn't sorry. I mean, you could tell in the court watching it and listening to his responses, even when the judge, which you don't very often hear judges as animated as that judge was. They're pretty even keel when it comes to court cases.
9: Yeah, a lot of judges wouldn't do that at all. They would just say, all right, that having been said, I now sentence you to blah, blah, blah.
8: Yeah. But even when he said, are you even a little sorry? He goes, oh, yeah, I'm sorry.
9: Yeah, whatever.
8: Yeah, whatever.
9: What's for lunch?
8: What the words I say, they're not going to have any meaning, so I'm not going to say anything. Everything I that was said is true, but anything I say is not going to have. It's just hope that there's a special place in hell for those type of people.
9: You're saying this, and it has somewhat meaning. It means you don't care.
8: I'm hoping that there's a special place in prison for that type of person too.
9: I'm sure there is.
8: Where every day he lives in fear for his life. I mean, we know how pedophiles are treated, or anybody that does harm to children in prison. They're not safe. I don't know if this guy is even going to be put in general population or not. Don't know. But at least he is off the streets. Not allowed to do any more harm to people who are living freely, as he never will again, as he has been basically put in prison for the rest of his life. No one chance of parole.
9: One of the lessons from this story is do not work as an escort. It's just too dangerous.
8: 208-336-3700, #670 on your Verizon Wireless. 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You can also text CapEd Credit Union text line. We will take a vote. When we come back, we've talked about the drama in Caldwell, and I've done my very best to just call it drama and not say that the city is just a crap show right now. That's a nice term for word I want to use.
9: You've hardly mentioned it.
8: But now, after this story broke yesterday, or after these two stories broke this week on top of each other, another lawsuit, two new lawsuits possible in Caldwell of city officials. I can officially say now I officially think that what's going on in the city council and city government in Caldwell right now just might really be a crap show.
9: Which, by the way,
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18: 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We would love to meet you.
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29: Eating a healthy diet is not only good for you physically, it can also keep your brain sharp as you age. According to a new study out of China, people who most closely followed the MIND diet slowed aging in key structures inside their brains by more than 2 years. The MIND diet is a combination of the Mediterranean diet, which we talk a lot about, and the DASH diet, which stands for Dietary Approaches to Stop Hypertension. All three of these diets are similar, but the MIND diet puts more of an emphasis on berries, beans, leafy green vegetables, fish, poultry, whole grains, olive oil, and nuts. You're not going to eat foods with a lot of saturated fat. We're talking cheese, butter, red meat, or anything fried. You really don't have to eat like this 100% of the time. That's the key. Just do the best that you can. I'm Dr. Sanjay Gupta, helping you live a better life.
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32: Fox News, I'm CJ Papa. President Trump returning to the White House following his trip to the G7, where he signed a deal to usher in peace with Iran. But there are plenty of critics. Fox's Mark Meredith has the presidential pushback on Truth Social.
33: These fools who think I haven't been tough enough on Iran when the stock market just hit a record high and oil prices are tumbling down are either jealous, bad people, or stupid. Make America great again. Now, the deal means an immediate end to the war, an end to the U.S. naval blockade.
32: The deal also eases sanctions and opens the Strait of Hormuz, the first ever ticker tape parade for the New York Knicks, who are the NBA champs.
34: It is a sea of blue and orange down here. Millions expected to line the streets of the Canyon of Heroes all the way up to City Hall, where there will be a ceremony at noon.
32: Fox's Tanya J. Powers, America.
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35: Hey, good morning. Love listening to you guys. Say it, Mike from Boise. I couldn't hear you say that. Anyways, yeah, the only real justice for that murder, and what an evil murder. They got him dead to right, it sounds like. Justice would be execution. And no matter what the libs say, execution swift, you know, is a deterrent, you know. But, yeah, some people...
8: See, I get where you're coming from, but... The suffering then ends quickly. I want this guy to suffer for the next 30 or 40 years that he is alive in prison every day, fearing for his life, not getting to enjoy the free. I want this guy to suffer every single day.
9: Called going medieval.
8: And quite frankly, I mean, and I've thought this, and we've had discussions on the show about this before. You know, if you, for some reason, were being sent to prison for the rest of your life, would you rather be sent to prison knowing that you could still live out the rest of your life, but it was going to be not the most fun way to live? Or would you just go, you know what, just put me to death? Because I think I'd rather just say, you know, my life.
9: Do they have TV in prison?
8: Sometimes.
9: Okay.
8: You probably don't get to pick what you watch on television.
35: I think it's the best to do what God says, execute them.
8: Is that somewhere in the Bible? Oh, we lost him.
9: It's several pages away from Thou Shalt Not Kill, apparently.
8: David, Idaho Correctional Institute, is that right?
0: Idaho State Correction Center, yes, sir.
8: All right. You wanted to talk about the serial killer?
0: Right, the Go-Go Killer. Well, I heard what you said earlier. Going to prison, you know, if you've got tons of money like that guy, you can actually live pretty good. So, to be honest with you, even in New York, you wouldn't think so. But so he's going to have everything he could need, with the exceptions of a woman sleeping with him at night and, you know, that type of thing. Mm-hmm. Which, so I think, honestly, the electric chair, I think that is a huge deterrent. And I think people would be, you know, you want these people to be afraid, but, you know, you want to execute them too. I mean, if people think, wow, I could go to that chair that's so ugly and scary, I don't want to go there, you know. And I mean, that would actually serve as a deterrent, because this stuff happens all the time, and it's crazy. I mean, look at Gary Ridgway. Yeah. He's living the good life in Walla Walla on his retirement, the Green River Killer, and he killed 100 women. And he was caught three times by sergeants. Oh, I can't think of his name, Des Moines Sergeant. He caught him three times. One time he had a body in his house and had three witnesses, the mother, the father, and the brother identified which truck she got into, and she was never seen again. Well, the truck was parked at Gary Ridgway's house in Des Moines.
8: I have questions.
0: So anyway.
8: I have questions before I let you go. Number one, do you mind me asking what you're in for?
0: DUI.
8: Okay. And how long are you in?
0: Well, they gave me three. It's a felony, because it was my second felony DUI. You get 3 and 10 years, and that was like almost 20 years ago. But so I served three fixed, and then I served seven in concurrently. So if someone's having a bad hair day at the parole commission, they can flop me for 2 years or 1 year, 6 years if they want to.
8: So question,
0: and unfortunately, sure.
8: Question on, you said, you know, people that have money can live really well in prison. So how do they do that? Are they using that money to bribe judges? Do they get, does it cost, like, you get to buy a nicer cell if you have money? What is it that, how can they live better than anybody else just because they have money?
0: Well, you can buy condiments, like TV. You can buy a TV. You can buy just about anything you want in prisons generally. Keep in mind, I was in the military for 7 years. I was military police, and I've served on the East Coast and the West Coast, so I've seen a lot. But TVs, you can buy cable TV.
8: Okay.
0: Pluto.
8: So it's not like it's not that they're getting like favors. Like, oh, I'm going to slip the guard, you know, $200, and he's going to get me extra food or something. It's actually buying stuff that's available, but only if you have enough money to do it.
0: That is correct.
8: Okay.
0: And then, but on the other, at the same time, there are issues like people will attempt to, all across the nation, 50 states, people try to bribe guards, and they do, and the guards get caught with all their dope and things like that. Normally, they'll resign before they get prosecuted or fired, which means they can just transfer to another institution. Police departments work the same way. So they do accept bribes, because, I mean, when you're making $21 an hour and you got five kids at home, that makes it pretty hard for someone to come in and work overtime and, you know, treat people generally kindly. So it's a tough ride.

0: since she lost out on her full Percy benefits when she resigned. She's also asking for compensation for the severe emotional distress and the damage to my standing within the public safety and communications field, which she said was caused by the mayor's public alignment with those involved in the harassment, according to her claim. The city has declined to comment on the claim as it involves a confidential personnel matter. Instead of publicly admitting to wanting to fire Chief Ingram, Phillips said he was going to play chess, not checkers, and say he was making an informed decision about the chief's employment to avoid a civil lawsuit. This was in leaked phone messages back at the beginning of this year. And Jackson, in her claim, said those comments, along with the actions taken against her, mirror a documented pattern in bad faith. In her case, she says the chess moves were clear. As an attempt to destroy her professional relationship, Jackson's tort claim also said that as part of the administration's effort to create a hostile environment, it spread defamatory, gendered rumors about her professional relationship with the police chief. Claim added that a comment Phillips made on a 30-second video talking about how men don't want to marry toxic American women anymore contributed to a hostile and intimidating work environment. In her claim, she said that comment by Caldwell Mayor Eric Phillips made on a 30-second video about how men don't want to marry toxic American women contributed to the hostile and intimidating work environment. She also raised concerns about a comment that Phillips made in the leaked recording about getting rid of Ingram's cronies, calling it an attempt to label professional, reform-minded staff as the chief's cronies to justify a hostile working environment and a political purge, according to her tort claim. I don't know how the mayor and other city council members even have time to do official duties with all the drama that's going on.
1: Maybe there isn't that much to do.
0: Maybe not. Maybe this is all there is to do. Got to take a break. One more segment on the way. Final one for the week, 208-336-3700, #670 on your Verizon Wireless if you want to weigh in. This will be your final chance to do it. We are off tomorrow. That's kind of why we're having Open Phones Thursday today. 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
8: Recent survey conducted by Common Sense Media found one-third of teenagers prefer AI companions over humans for serious conversations. There's a term for that, social offloading. And experts we talked to warned that this habit could be stunting emotional growth, leaving an already isolated generation who came of age during the pandemic

0: even less prepared for the messiness of human interaction. Sure, AI can help you polish whatever it is you're looking to say, but that's not very human, right? It's the messiness that makes our interactions with each other so real. It's also what makes them so validating, help us to develop our confidence, our voice, our deep bonds with each other. Psychiatrists we talked to encouraged turning to family or friends when you're struggling to express yourself. They are keen to help. I'm Dr. Sanjay Gupta, helping you live a better life.
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5: Finally tonight here, the World Cup frenzy from Lionel Messi's stunning hat trick to all those international visitors loving American barbecue and beer. Tonight, World Cup fever. Phenom Lionel Messi, who made history overnight in Kansas City, Missouri. 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Messi scoring a stunning hat trick. 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And tonight, with fans from around the world now across the U.S., many are now sharing what they're loving about it. Southern barbecue, mac and cheese.
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5: Even visiting gas stations, the famous giant southern chain, Buc-ee's.
7: So excited about arriving at a Buc-ee's. I'm going to put these in my suitcase and fly them back to Scotland.
5: Going to baseball games too. In Boston at Fenway Park, international visitors playing bagpipes as they march in for a Red Sox-Rangers game. And not just the bagpipes of Fenway. Those famous American songs, too. And in the pubs of Boston, fans from Scotland singing the Star-Spangled Banner. The first time in 28 years Scotland has qualified. Team winning their first match against Haiti this week in Boston, playing their second there on Friday.
8: We're going to come here, we're going to drink your beer, and we're going to have a right good time while we're doing it.
5: And tonight, the Boston pubs telling us they're quickly running out of beer, but they still have some. I have faith. I've been to some of those Boston pubs. We'll keep up.
9: Wow. The stories of the fans, just amazing. You don't realize, a lot of what we take for granted. Mm-hmm. I saw a video. They're talking about barbecue, and they were in Texas, a famous barbecue place, and this guy was starting to eat his ribs, and he was going to use a fork and a knife to cut it, and the guy come running up, the owner goes, wait. And he goes, he takes a knife and a fork, puts them down, and he goes, now, pick it up and eat it with your hands. Mm-hmm. he had never had it before. He picked it up, and he got this big-eyed look and goes, oh, my God, this is delicious.
10: And a little filthy.
9: It's so funny watching this. By the way, once again, want to remind you, United States, a surprise winner, three-point winner in their first game. Australia, also a surprise winner in their game. They will take on each other tomorrow. If the United States win this game, it's a virtual guarantee that they will make it to the elimination round.
10: Is it just me or do Scottish people sound proud of everything they're saying?
9: Here's another thing. Think of Scotland right now. Sing me the Scotland Scottish national anthem.
10: What, Scotland the Brave?
9: Okay, sing the Mexican national anthem.
10: Yeah, I don't know it.
9: So that's the amazing thing to me here. This bar was full of Scotsmen in this bar singing the national anthem word for word. How do they know the words to our national anthem?
10: I think we're the only country that plays it before every game.
9: Might be. Maybe that's how they know. I don't know. It was shocking to me. It's like, how do they know the words to our national anthem to be able to sing that? Pretty crazy. Couple of emails this text message, by the way, sounds like Caldwell government has just time to do two things, railroad crossings and lawsuits. That's what it seems like, right? Lucy writes in, perfect textbook example of narcissistic male I am always right-ism. Almost fell off the treadmill this morning. You sounded so stupid. I can say that, Mike, because I follow the president's example. Chris says he's physically seen the reflection pool many times, has never seen algae in it, but Mike saw it on video and says he's right. I love you guys. Always entertaining. Thanks for the laugh. There is a possibility, another thing you forgot, Lucy, that we're both right.
10: Yeah, I may have just been there in the fall and spring when there wasn't any algae.
9: I've seen the reflecting pool once, and there was not algae. But I was there in March, the beginning of March, which is cooler temperatures. And like I said, I've never seen algae there myself, but I've seen the news stories of videos showing the algae in the past. Personally, no, I've never seen it.
10: Actually, I've seen it in July a few times.
9: No algae in the July times?
10: No, not that particular day, no.
9: Yeah. That's all we have time for today. Thank you. We're off tomorrow. We'll see you Monday.
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0: You ever wake up in the middle of the night or maybe first thing in the morning and notice drool on your pillow? Unless you're sleeping next to someone who hasn't already seen all your good, bad, and ugly, it's probably not that big a deal and not anything to worry about, unless It's something that just started happening recently. When people drool at night, it's often because of a stuffy nose, acid reflux, or being a mouth breather. People who sleep on their stomach or side are more likely to drool than someone who sleeps on their back. But in some cases, drooling at night can be a warning sign of something more serious, like dental issues, sleep apnea, or even early symptoms of Parkinson's disease. If you're at all concerned about this, the best place to start is with an ENT doctor, an ears, nose, and throat doctor. They can recommend a sleep study to possibly get some answers. I'm Dr. Sanjay Gupta, helping you live a better life.
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20: First tankers cross the strait. I'm Carmen Roberts, Fox News.
21: Last night, 12.5 million barrels of oil went through the Strait of Hormuz. That is a high since the beginning of the conflict.
20: Vice President J.D. Vance talking to reporters at the White House a short time ago as tankers began passing through the strait. And just hours after President Trump and Iran's president electronically signed a deal intended to end the war, three Saudi super tankers loaded with millions of barrels of crude oil passed through the strait, a key test of global oil supplies. And with that, crude prices continued to slide. U.S. crude down almost 3% at $74.61 a barrel. Gas prices also following suit, falling to less than $4 a gallon for the first time since March. President Trump posting on social media, the oil is flowing, stock markets are soaring, prices are dropping. You're welcome. As for the military portion, Vice President Vance says the U.S. is honoring its side of the deal, as is Iran.
21: On the military side, the Iranians for the second night in a row did not shoot at any ships in the Strait of Hormuz. So far, they are honoring their end of the commitment.
20: And that deal is drawing criticism, though, from both sides of the aisle. Republican Senator John Cornyn and Democratic Senator Chris Coons expressing their concerns.
22: There's nothing to stop the regime from beginning to block the Strait of Hormuz again.
23: What a colossal strategic failure. Literally everything that President Trump said he was trying to accomplish with this war has failed to accomplish.
20: A Fox News poll shows the majority of Americans don't believe Iran will stick to the deal. And the Supreme Court rules in favor of a Texas man who says it's not a crime for marijuana users to have guns. Unanimous decision, justices ruled that the law barring guns from anyone who uses drugs illegally violates the Second Amendment. 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
12: 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Come celebrate at the corner of 8th and State. We would love to meet you.
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20: The Barack Obama Presidential Library opens to the public tomorrow. Fox's Garrett Tenney has more from Chicago.
26: Not only is it the most expensive at around $850 million, it's also the largest, covering 19 acres on the city's south side. It includes an NBA-sized basketball court, a branch of the Chicago Public Library, a playground, vegetable garden, and green space for the community. But for a lot of folks in this community, it's also bringing concerns of gentrification and higher rents. This project was a massive undertaking, but after almost 5 years of construction, some of the subcontractors who helped build it say they are facing bankruptcy over millions of dollars in unpaid work, not from the Obama Foundation, but from the project's construction manager, which tells Fox Digital it is committed to working through any outstanding issues.
20: In D.C., Democratic Socialist Janice Lewis-Jones is on a glide path to becoming Washington's first socialist mayor. The D.C. council member dominated the mayoral primary, easily defeating nine competitors, including Kenyon McDuffie, who conceded today. And fans of the New York Knicks are rallying in the Big Apple to honor the NBA champions with a parade.
2: The New York Knicks ticker tape parade is a celebration of the 2026 NBA championship win. But it's also a celebration of Knicks past and present. The Knicks won two titles in the early 70s, but have never had a parade up the Canyon of Heroes. Here at the base of Broadway, you can see current stars like Finals MVP Jalen Brunson, Karl Anthony Towns, and Game 4 hero OG Anunoby. But you can also see former Knicks greats like Bernard King, John Starks, and Larry Johnson. And also Walt Clyde Frazier, who never got to experience a parade when he earned his two rings. The confetti pouring down as fans experience a first-of-its-kind celebration that will surely last a lifetime. In Lower Manhattan, Tony Genualdo, Fox News.
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12: 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We would love to meet you.
11: And now, Vince Colonnaise, live on News Talk, KBOI. Rising from the heart of the swamp, a beacon of truth is casting its light. From sea to shining sea, The Vince Show. Here's Vince Colonnaise.
7: All right, 844-484-3872, 844 for the USA. That's the way to join us today, from coast to coast, from sea to shining sea. On another great day to be an American, great to have you with us today. The President of the United States headed back to America, wrapping up the G7. And signing an MOU.
8: Mr. President, please, just one question for French TV and the RN deal. Just one question, please.
10: You signed the deal?
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10: The MOU?
7: We signed it in Versailles. In fact, lots of video coming out of the president signing it alongside French President Emmanuel Macron. Everybody looking on in wonder as he uses that gigantic Sharpie marker to put his signature on a memorandum of understanding with Pakistan playing intermediary, Iran on the other side of that negotiating table. Everybody did it from a distance, though, not literally across the table. But this document is signed and it's now released. 14-point memorandum of understanding. And it squares perfectly with what you and I have been talking about now for these last few weeks. The Trump administration is only going to deliver any sort of reward to Iran, to welcome it into the normal world, if they do everything we demand of them. That's what this is about. And One of the things that you're going to see, and probably already have seen, there's a lot of hysteria going on. There's a lot of Chicken Little nonsense going on. This is one of those moments where, once again, you got to look and see, you got a president of the United States who's juggling chainsaws and catching the handles. He knows what he's doing here. This is entirely consistent with what they planned. In fact, the vice president of the United States is out today talking about this. And the second he stepped up to the lectern here at the White House press briefing, he immediately started announcing, we've got benefits already from this thing. And trust me, I'm getting into the 14 points with you. We'll go through every one because you've got to know what's in this bad boy. Here's the vice president, though, moments ago, stepping up to the mics.
3: All right. Good morning, everybody. Nothing to talk about. Slow news day here in Washington, D.C. So let me just say a couple of things off the bat. First of all, I think the president's peace plan in Iran is already bearing real fruits for the American people. Last night, 12.5 million barrels of oil went through the Strait of Hormuz. That is a high since the beginning of the conflict. Oil prices are down nearly at their level from the pre-war conflict. Gas prices dropped below $4 a gallon today for the first time since the conflict. And importantly, they're going to keep falling further given how low oil prices are. On the military side, the Iranians for the second night in a row did not shoot at any ships in the Strait of Hormuz. So far, they are honoring their end of the commitment. And on the blockade, CENTCOM has allowed north of a dozen ships to go through our naval blockade. And so we're also honoring our end of the early part of the agreement.
7: And he also said that today begins the 60 days outlined in that memorandum of understanding to reach a more finalized deal. Again, there's a bit of a mistake being made, and all of us are kind of making it, as you say it. But if you refer to this as the deal, it's not really quite true. It's not over yet. There's a much bigger formal negotiation going to take place over the next 60 days to land what hopefully is a very good deal. But in this process, it bears repeating for the 10 millionth time, nobody trusts Iran. President Trump, Vice President Vance, they don't trust Iran. They're not taking their word for anything. They're judging them based on their actions because that's the way this should happen. Now, even before we get to the specifics in the memorandum of understanding, remember the state of play here. Iran is decimated. Iran is as weak as it's ever been over the course of our lifetimes. Right now, the Iranian regime has been decapitated twice. We're on the third string of leadership there. They have a gay deformed Ayatollah who's trying to figure out ways to communicate with the president from a cave by messenger pigeon. It is a very, very different world. They don't have a nuclear program. It's been destroyed. It's buried a skyscraper underground. We know where all of it is. We are seeking to destroy the remnants of it and get it out of the country. That's what the negotiation is for. Their military is at the bottom of the sea. Their air force is non-existent. To the extent that they've been able to cause any trouble, it's been with these little attack drones and, you know, fishing boats where they drop mines off the back of them. They don't have much. They don't have much at all. They're economically devastated. They've been backed into a corner. And now they're crying uncle. They're trying to get out of this. And the way out is to do what we say. So when the administration keeps saying, as they often have throughout President Trump's time, especially as President 47, we have all the cards. We have all the cards. We got every last one. We've got every last one. And the vice president today said this. He described it this way. He's like, look, we got a win-win situation here. If the Iranians comply, this is going to be great for the world. It'll be great for the world. If they don't, you should understand how screwed up they are as a country now.
3: So you really have a win-win situation for the United States of America. If the Iranians don't change their behavior, their military and their nuclear program is still destroyed. If they do change their behavior, then they are going to have a transformative relationship with the Middle East, and the Middle East will have a transformative relationship with the people of Iran.
7: Yep.
3: That's a win for the American people and for the President of the United States, regardless of which option the Iranians ultimately choose. We obviously want them to choose the right option.
7: All right, so let's go through what we've got here. This is a 14-point memorandum of understanding. President Trump signed on to it. President Trump doesn't sign on to stupidity. President Trump signs on to strife. That's what this is. So let's begin. The very first item. Now, you've heard people, prattle on about, like, well, what about the proxies? The proxies are addressed in item one. It's literally item one. Jim, one seems like the most important thing. It's actually the most important thing. It's right at the top. Number one, the United States of America and the Islamic Republic of Iran and their allies. Can anyone name an ally of Iran? Anybody? You have any Iran allies you might be able to name? Who's an ally of Iran? Let's see. Hamas? Uh-huh. Hezbollah? Yeah. The Houthi rebels? Uh-huh. The allies of Iran are all restrained by the Memorandum of Understanding, by the signing of this MOU. The parties declare their immediate and permanent termination of military operations on all fronts, including in Lebanon. Who's in Lebanon? Hezbollah. And undertake from now on not to initiate any war or any military operation against each other, and to refrain from the threat or use of force against each other, and ensuring the territorial integrity and sovereignty of Lebanon. The final deal will confirm the permanent termination of the war on all fronts, including in Lebanon, and other provisions of this paragraph. So Hezbollah, which is one of the most sincere terror operations in terms of threats of Iranian-backed terror operations, is restrained by this. If Hezbollah blows up the deal, they're blowing up the deal for Iran. That's in paragraph one, right away in this. If you are a big believer, as I am, that Israel should maintain its sovereignty as a country and not be attacked, you are overjoyed by this declaration right up front. This is a declaration of peace. And again, Iran, not to be trusted. Hezbollah, not to be trusted. They violate this. What did the president say yesterday? Drops a bomb on their foreheads. I think that's pretty clear. If it's not clear, we can make it more clear with an actual bomb on an actual forehead. The United States of America, number two, the United States of America and the Islamic Republic of Iran undertake to respect each other's sovereignty and territorial integrity and refrain from interfering in each other's internal affairs. Now, point one, what that means for now is the United States is not going to bomb Iran. But the other side of this is Iran cannot in any way interfere in the United States. And if we get a whiff that you're doing it, you're violating the agreement. You're violating the Memorandum of Understanding. Has Iran done this before? Yeah, sure. Iran, through both cyber means, attempts to assassinate the president of the United States, right? How many of these have we seen? Knock it off, or else you upend any chance that you'll be welcomed into the normal world, which is what this has to offer. Now, as I read this, I will say to you that there are interpretations of this document being made as if it's somehow a rollover by the president of the United States. We just gave them everything. Understand, just remember, just because you and I are on the outside of this, but remember what it was like. There's a reason why the language of this thing took so long to write. Remember the president? He was looking at the Memorandum of Understanding. He was considering signing it. It was a couple Fridays ago, but he didn't sign it. He sent it back for more edits. I assure you that every word of this document was pored over with a fine-tooth comb by our team, by the Trump administration, in order to nail the language. And what's the language here? What's the goal of this MOU? One, it's to make Iran sign on to it. They want Iran to be able, they keep saying Iran has to sell this to their people. So the language of it is written in such a way that Iran can go, see, look what we got. Look, we scored some big victories here. But it's also written that if you follow the letter to the law in this thing, we dominate everything about Iran here. We dominate them. Number three, the United States of America and Islamic Republic of Iran commit to negotiating and achieving the final deal in maximum 60 days, extendable with mutual consent. This very simply means that 60 days is the negotiating period. If both parties agree, we can extend it. That's it. No, it's a simple thing to understand. We're going for a final deal. Number four, immediately upon signing the MOU, the United States of America will begin the removal of its naval blockade and any disturbances or impediments against the Islamic Republic of Iran, and will fully end the naval blockade within 30 days. During this period, the traffic of vessels will be in proportion to the numbers of pre-war traffic being restored by the Islamic Republic of Iran. In other words, over the next 30 days, the more Iran stops screwing with traffic in the Strait of Hormuz, the more ships that get through unmolested, none of them should be molested, but the more that actually gets through, the smaller our blockade will become. We will ease up on the blockade of Iranian ports. Much more on that and the flow of Iranian oil coming up as well. We've got to talk about that. The United States of America further undertakes to remove its forces from the proximity, just like right nearby, of Iran within 30 days after the final deal. After we have a final deal. That's just the first four elements. There are, of course, we've got the rest. We've got the other 10. I'll go through them with you because each of them really do matter. And I think by the time I get to the end of them, you will be thoroughly convinced that the president is once again delivering on the agenda that you voted for. Hold tight. A lot more ahead on The Vince Show.
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11: Nobody will take you where Vince will take you. 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
7: You know, CNN had a report a couple days ago, Elena Train, one of their reporters, talking to a U.S. official who said, quote, people shouldn't read too much into the language of the MOU. They said it's more of a political document. What's more important than the actual document is the understandings we have with each other. We came up with language that allows Iran to say what they need to say for their domestic politics. And you can definitely see that. But having said that, you just read the MOU. And if you understand, like, the English language at all, you realize the immense control, the total control the United States has over this process. So item 5 out of this 14-point list, item 5. Upon the signing of the MOU, which took place yesterday, Islamic Republic of Iran will make arrangements using its best efforts for the safe passage of commercial vessels with no charge for 60 days only from the Persian Gulf to the Sea of Oman and vice versa. 60 days only. Now, I'm going to ask you to use your memory for a moment. What is the other reference to 60 days in this document? 60 days. What is 60 days for? For negotiating the final deal. So this is saying during the MOU period, there will be no charge on these vessels. Now, I've seen critics of the deal within the United States interpret this as, oh, but there's going to be a charge. There's going to be fees on ships as soon as the 60 days is over. That does not say that. The language of this document does not say that. And that is not the case. J.D. Vance was just answering questions about this in the White House press briefing. That is not the case. That is not what's going to, we're negotiating a final deal on this subject. The traffic of commercial vessels will immediately start, says the MOU, and considering the need for removing the technical and military obstacles and demining by the Islamic Republic of Iran will be instated within 30 days. The Islamic Republic of Iran will conduct dialogue with the Sultanate of Oman to define the future administration and maritime services in the Strait of Hormuz in discussion with other Persian Gulf or littoral states in line with the applicable international law and the sovereign rights of coastal states of the Strait of Hormuz. Again, on this point, bad faith interpretations of this item number 5 is that, oh, this is just going to let Iran and Oman, who are the two countries obviously squeezed up there at the Strait of Hormuz, Iran to the north, Oman to the south. It's just going to let them charge everybody. They're going to charge tolls for ships to move through. It's going to come at the cost of global energy. That is not what this paragraph is about. It's about security. It's about who protects the free flow of goods through the Strait of Hormuz. That will be handled by the various Gulf countries, Iran, Oman, and the other countries in the Persian Gulf or littoral states in line with applicable international law. It's a coalition of Gulf countries who are all going to have an interest in protecting this region and that open waterway. That's what item 5 is about. Item 6, United States of America undertakes with regional partners to develop a definitive mutually agreed plan with at least $300 billion for the reconstruction and economic development of the Islamic Republic of Iran. The mechanism for the implementation of this plan will be negotiated as a part of the deal within 60 days. All required licenses, waivers, and permissions will be granted by the United States of America. This does not involve a single U.S. dollar. This is one of the big acts of misinformation that the media have been behind this past week. Not a single U.S. dollar. This is about Gulf countries who would like to further their investment ties, create investment ties in Iran, turn it into a more normal country. In order for that to happen, in order for even, this is just a pie in the sky number, by the way. Who knows if anybody will actually invest $300 billion. In order for any of that to happen, the United States would have to grant permission for every single dollar. And we don't spend a dime. Do you see how this thing is shaping up? President Trump holds every last card. More in a moment on The Vince Show.
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30: Vice President J.D. Vance.
3: On the military side, the Iranians for the second night in a row did not shoot at any ships in the Strait of Hormuz. So far, they are honoring their end of the commitment.
30: Vance says more than 12.5 million barrels went through the shipping channel last night. And we got a Supreme Court ruling this morning.
31: Whether or not you could go after someone who you discovered was a habitual drug user, in this case marijuana, and that disqualify them from owning or possessing a gun. The court has got a unanimous opinion, essentially. There are all kinds of factions and concurrences, but nobody's dissenting here, saying that the prosecution of this individual or going after this individual based on his drug usage and gun ownership violates It's the Second Amendment.
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33: More and more people are using magnesium supplements to help them sleep. But are they safe? And do they really work? Well, first, let's talk about actual magnesium. 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And most people get enough of it simply from the foods they eat. Now, if you're not getting enough, there are a few different types of supplements you can try. But as always, you should talk to your doctor before starting any new medication or supplement, whether it's prescription or over the counter. Now, when it comes to the science, we looked into this, and I gotta say, there's not a lot of strong evidence that magnesium supplements will actually help you sleep. They might help you manage pain, they might help you lower your stress levels, or work to get your muscles to relax. And maybe it's those things then that help you get some better sleep. I'm Dr. Sanjay Gupta, helping you live a better life.
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7: I say it, I don't want people to think it's mine. It's not. It's Conan O'Brien's. It's from many years ago, but keep cool, my babies. Keep cool, my babies. Keep cool. Just keep your bearings. I'll remind you again, is like, you know, every time you see a chaotic news cycle, just pay attention to who keeps their head and who doesn't. Pay attention to who plants their feet, who gives you all the dynamics. Just pay attention to that. It'll help you in life for sure. Especially in leadership, I've realized that lots of people on social media should never be president of the United States. Vince, that's a common sense conclusion. I know, but I'm just confirming it. Holy crap, the emotional incontinence I'm witnessing right now. Settle down. Let's go through. We've got some of these elements to go through. Again, we're going through the memorandum of understanding point by point because I really think you need to know what the language here says and what it actually means. I mentioned that the United States is in charge of whether or not any country gets to invest in Iran. Okay? And that's predicated on them actually turning over the nuclear dust and stopping any sort of enrichment regeneration. We've destroyed everything. Number seven. The United States of America undertakes to terminate all types of sanctions against the Islamic Republic of Iran, including the UN Security Council resolutions, i.e. a Board of Governors resolutions, and all unilateral U.S. sanctions, primary and secondary, in an agreed-upon schedule as a part of the final deal. You see what's happening here? All of this is, first of all, the relief isn't coming unless they perform. And the deal, what do you think the deal's going to be? We'll just give you, you just wait us out and we'll just give you sanctions relief. No, that's not what this is. You give us something huge and we'll give you some benefit. That's the way this works. That's the president's negotiation over the course of the next 2 months. The Islamic Republic of Iran and the United States of America acknowledge the critical importance of the sanctions termination issue above and express their intentions to immediately address these issues in the negotiations in order to achieve mutual agreement on them. So Iran desperately wants sanctions relief, and the United States is saying, yeah, only under one circumstance. You behave like a normal country. You give up your nuclear weapons ambitions. Number eight, the Islamic Republic of Iran reaffirms that it shall not procure or develop nuclear weapons. Now, they've said this forever, and they've constantly lied about it, but there it is. It's in writing in the Memorandum of Understanding. United States of America and Islamic Republic of Iran have agreed to resolve the disposition of stockpile-enriched material pursuant to a mechanism that will be mutually agreed upon in accordance with the schedule mentioned in paragraph 7, with the minimum methodology to be downblending on-site under the supervision of the IAEA. Okay, so this is really also, again, a very important line. They're going to negotiate on the destruction and removal of the enriched uranium. In the memorandum, it says the minimum methodology to be employed would be to downblend it. Now, downblending it would be to lower its enrichment levels dramatically to the point that it's unusable. Just diminish it. Now, Iran has, this doesn't really pop up in news coverage very much, so you should know this. Iran has its own domestic reserves underground of uranium, like a lot of countries. You can dig for it, you acquire it, and then you enrich it. So will we ever eliminate all uranium in Iran? No, not unless we're going to eliminate planet Earth. That's not going to happen. What can we do? Well, we can diminish their capacity to enrich it. We can get rid of that technology for them to do that at all. We've blown so much of it up to begin with. We can water down the existing uranium that's already been enriched, or what they call downblending it. There are ways to approach this. This is why you often hear the president sort of openly theorizing about what to do about the uranium that's buried under that mountain we blew up, a skyscraper underground. He'll think, you know, it really is impossible for the Iranians to gain access to it. To the extent that that's possible, only the United States and China have the capabilities. So we'll see. But this is all a subject of negotiation. But the end goal of all of this is to prevent Iran from getting a nuclear weapon. That's it. It's as simple as it gets. The final deal will confirm the provisions of this paragraph. It goes on, the United States and Iran acknowledge the critical importance of the nuclear issues above mentioned and express their intention to immediately address these issues in the negotiations. Number nine, pending the final deal, the United States of America and Iran agree to maintain the status quo. Iran will maintain the current status quo of its nuclear program, which is non-existent, not enriching uranium. And the United States of America will not impose any new sanctions and will not deploy additional forces in the region. That's the current state. Again, this is all contingent on Iran behaving. Number 10, the United States of America undertakes that immediately upon signing the MOU, which happened yesterday, until the termination of sanctions, which isn't going to happen for a long time, U.S. Department of Treasury will issue waivers for the export of Iranian crude oil, petroleum products and derivatives, and all associated services, including banking transactions, insurances, transportation, etc. Okay, now we get to some of the juicy stuff. This point has received a tremendous amount of attention. Number 10, that the Iranians are going to be able to sell crude oil on the legitimate open international market right now. Now, what are we to make of this component of the MOU? Well, once again, just like everything else, it's entirely contingent on Iran's behavior. The privilege to sell on the international market can be stripped from them at any moment. We can reimpose the blockade at any moment. We can drop a bomb on a forehead at any moment. The president's talked about all of this. If Iran screws up, they're screwed. Okay? But some other elements to think about here. One of them is Iran has one of the single largest proven oil reserves on the planet. It does. I think the president said yesterday it's the third largest proven oil reserve. One of the reasons they don't need a nuclear energy program. They've got plenty of domestic energy. What does that do to global oil prices if they're back in the international legal market? They drop a lot. Global energy prices are going to go down a lot because of this. Another. Did Iran, as we have these sanctions on them, did that stop Iran from selling oil? Was Iran prevented from selling oil over these many years? Has Iran been failing to sell oil? What's been happening with all the oil in Iran? It's been a pariah. It's been sanctioned. What's been going on there? The answer is they've been selling it to China. 90% of all of Iran's oil exports have been going to China. In other words, Iran has been selling oil. Anyway, this restores the status quo on that fact, but it takes away China's discount advantage to black market source of oil. So this has the effect of hamstringing China's energy supply. Isn't that fascinating? A very interesting dynamic that's being added here. And the idea that this is going to somehow enrich Iran, the president of the United States, and of course it is, it's going to give them money, no doubt, because they're selling a domestic commodity. But the president of the United States reported yesterday that Iran has just suffered $1 trillion in damage in their country as a result of the war. $1 trillion. They are barely limping along. Yes, they can begin joining the international market. Yes, that's going to benefit you and me immensely. It's going to benefit global energy consumers immensely. And it's going to disable China in a meaningful way. So for now, this is a bit of a sweetener for Iran that I would say has more benefits for us than it does for them. Much bigger for the global energy consuming world than it does for Iran right now. And if they play nice, if they act normal, they can get access to a lot more. But the second they screw up, we can just cut it all off. Again, we're in the driver's seat. So a fascinating component there. Number 12, the United States of America and the Islamic Republic of Iran agree that an executive mechanism will be established to monitor the successful implementation of the MOU. In other words, just we'll have a means by which to make sure that everybody's abiding by the deal, Iran specifically. Number 13, after signing the MOU, which is already signed, and subject to the beginning of the implementation of five of the earlier paragraphs –

0: necessary to help this country out. We're giving you the roadmap. The playbook is super simple. Pass the Save America Act, restore integrity of our elections, get the job done, and you will see Republican voters enthusiastically supporting you. Heck, new Republican voters will arrive to enthusiastically support you. And you get the primary benefit of credible election systems so they can't be stolen from you. Hello. And yet they're attacking Mike Lee. They're attacking Mike Lee, who hasn't asked for a single dime of anybody's money. All he's done is just taken lump after lump after lump for fighting for this thing. And I stand with Mike Lee. I'm on Mike Lee's side. I'm on the president's side. I'm on your side. I want election integrity. And I'm so smart about this that I forgot to do this. Gavel in. We have to gavel in because it's the Save America Act. And this is our meeting. This is where we get together and we conspire to do something that's great for the country, which we're not giving up on. So if you would do me a favor, the nice thing today that you could do, if there's an action item here, would you please, if you'd like to send any messages to anybody, send messages to these Republican senators that you're tired of their garbage. We need the Save America Act. Please demonstrate both the testicular fortitude and the endurance to stand on your two feet to get this done. And then if you get other extra time after that, give Mike Lee a ring or send him an email and thank him. Because I'm glad he's in this fight. More ahead on The Vince Show.
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0: our gratitude in these roles. I think we'd be in a very healthy position if for whatever reason that both of these guys decide to run in 2028, although it doesn't seem like that's the case. If both of them decide to run right now, I think the party's in a very healthy position, because you have two guys with a very clear understanding of what the Trump agenda actually is, what it means to break the corruption in Washington, and to help make the country great again. I think those would be great, and then let the men compete on the margins on whatever subtle issues, subtle differences they have. That'd be fine. I don't anticipate that being the case, by the way. I think at this moment, J.D. Vance is very likely to run. Marco Rubio likely to run with him. They'll probably settle up very early in the primary. President Trump will give an endorsement. And that'll probably close the field very, very rapidly as American voters take seriously the president's recommendation here. But even if that isn't the way it works out, the fundamental point is that there is a healthy bench of people who support the Trump agenda who are better than ever before. And so we have a lot of cause for optimism, a lot. But the mission is far from over. I'm looking at a Republican Senate right now that has establishment people who are absolutely panicking about the success that you have had as a Trump voter. They're panicking about it. They thought they could ride this out without you succeeding. They were wrong. More ahead on The Vince Show.
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10: Back here on the Guy Benson Show, a political note on 9/11 and the upcoming anniversary and the anger. I've talked recently on this show about, for example, Adam Hamawe, who's running for Congress in New Jersey to represent Todd Beamer's district. Todd Beamer, let's roll. That American hero of 9/11, with Hamawe being a close associate of the Blind Sheikh, the first jihadist mastermind of the first attack on the World Trade Center in 1993, which, by the way, is commemorated at the memorial. And the Americans, a handful of them who were killed that day, are on that victim wall. They count. The man who plotted that terrorist attack, his confidant, his translator, his defense witness at his terrorism trial, is now on the brink of getting elected to Congress in Todd Beamer's district in New Jersey. Meanwhile, there's this woman that the mayor of New York City, don't get me started, but who he's endorsed, who is as radical as you can possibly imagine, was out in the streets effectively celebrating October 7th, an atrocity, a terrorist atrocity that killed dozens of Americans in 2023, committed by the ideological brethren of Al-Qaeda. And now the mayor of New York City is endorsing someone who at the very least can justify those terror attacks. Those types of candidates, including those two specific ones, you think about the quite possible Senate nominee in Michigan, I could go on, they have been endorsed by, and in some cases campaigned alongside, someone who I've also talked about a lot here, Hassan Piker, this influencer streamer, who's a hardcore communist who openly hates America, hates our country, the country that's made him famous and rich. He hates it. He admits to this proudly. And he has declared openly, unironically, he means it, quote, America deserved 9/11. And standing at that memorial and museum, looking at the faces that were taken from their loved ones that day, if you have the temerity to say in America here, that we had it coming, that we deserved that, you're not just my political opponent, you're my enemy. And the fact that that person has cachet among a lot of voters in a certain element of the electorate turns my stomach and makes my blood boil. So you might sometimes wonder why I focus on that so much. To me, it's a moral litmus test. And there are a bunch of people, failing it. A lot of it is due to ignorance, which is why education and living out Never Forget is as important as it is. There's an ideological battle and struggle underway, and that's why I'm engaging in it. Because it matters a lot. And I don't want to be ceding ground to a movement that believes that we deserve 9/11. Or at least make common cause with or ally themselves with people who believe that. The final hour of the Guy Benson Show is up next. Byron York joins us when we come back.
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0: My name is Sean, and I am the dean at St. Michael's Episcopal Cathedral in Boise, where we love summer, and we know that you love it too. 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
12: Voicing concerns about the deal. I'm Carmen Roberts, Fox News. Israel is not happy about the U.S.-Iran interim deal to end the war, which it had no part in crafting. Vice President J.D. Vance with this response.
13: If I was in the cabinet of the Israeli government, I might not be attacking the only powerful ally that I have anywhere left in the entire world.
12: The vice president at a White House press conference today. Iran's supreme leader warned in a statement today that Tehran will not bow to what he calls excessive demands from the U.S. in future negotiations. The deal is also drawing bipartisan criticism. Republican Senator John Cornyn and Democratic Senator Chris Coons expressing their concerns.
14: There's nothing to stop the regime from beginning to block the Strait of Hormuz again.
15: What a colossal strategic failure. Literally everything that President Trump said he was trying to accomplish with this war has failed to accomplish.
12: On the bright side, a huge celebration and ticker tape parade in New York City for the beloved Knicks and their NBA championship. Head coach Mike Brown told fans,
16: "The belief in each other. It didn't matter whose number I called. Guys could be Jordan Clarkson. He didn't play for 2 months. He stuck with it. His teammates believed in him. He believed in the process. They believed in each other. And we all held each other accountable."
12: And thousands of fans packed the streets for the parade up New York's famous Canyon of Heroes in the downtown. And stocks ended up today after losing ground yesterday on the Fed's interest rate comments. The Dow gained 72 points, the S&P 500 up 80, and the NASDAQ rallied almost 2%, up 496 points. 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
12: Residents in Illinois are picking up the pieces after tornadoes tore through part of the state. Fox's Oliviana Calmez reports from Maltoon, Illinois.
18: I'm at a racetrack. This is Coles County Racetrack. So same county as Charleston, Illinois, where we've seen some of this dramatic video today. The owner says it's really tough to see this. He says nobody is going to be able to race here for about another month or so until he thinks they'll be able to get back up in time. And that's the case for a lot of this central Illinois area. I went to Teutopolis earlier today. I spoke to someone who was part of a big group helping clean up a house that was hit really hard. We were able to see they had about four or five vehicles in their backyard and near that garage space. Some of them were completely upside down.
12: And several southern states are getting hit with life-threatening flash floods from the remnants of Tropical Storm Arthur. A federal judge in Boston narrows lawsuits challenging President Trump's executive order on voting by mail. The judge ruled opposition groups can only sue to block it before November's election, not after. And a judge grants a pop star legal protection from an alleged stalker.
19: A judge has granted Sabrina Carpenter a permanent restraining order against the man who was arrested at her home in Los Angeles. Carpenter's attorney told the judge the pop star was in fear for her own personal safety and the safety of members of her family over the man's multiple attempts to enter her L.A. home. The Superior Court judge ordered 31-year-old William Applegate to stay 100 yards away from the pop star, her sister Sarah, and Sarah's boyfriend for the next 5 years. Applegate was arrested after striking a security guard while trying to reach her front door. He returned a few days later. Carpenter was granted a temporary restraining order on May 29th. Michelle Polino, Fox News.
12: And I'm Carmen Roberts, and this is Fox News.
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22: The Supreme Court rules unanimously. Ali Daniel Hamani's Second Amendment gun rights were violated by a federal law banning gun possession by illegal drug users.
23: If you're talking about it.
24: It's time for the 2026 primary election where voters decide who their candidate will be in November's general election. Idaho is what's called a closed primary, meaning you can only vote for the party that you're registered as.
23: We're talking about it.
25: After he says facial recognition technology incorrectly identified him as a suspect in a felony vandalism case.
23: This is the Nate Shellman Show
26: on the news and talk of Idaho, KBOI, Boise.
27: Oh, I have been chomping at the bit to say this for a while. Before we get started, folks, again, short week. We have tomorrow off. There's a holiday, so... Yeah, we're not working. So today's rant and rave. But more importantly than that, it's a really cool gig to work at a radio station. It is. And I mean this from the bottom of my heart. It is some of the most fun you'll ever get to have. Tomorrow night, I'm going to be, I get to do the stage announcements at the Snake River Stampede. That's going to be fun. I think I'm going to be sober enough to be on the air for that, or to be on the microphone for that. And if I'm not, I'm still going to be on the microphone. Saturday morning, Star River House, going to be doing the Great Star Cardboard Regatta, second year. Chadwick, and I'm just going to call him that. I'm just going to call him Chadwick. Not mayor. Not His Holiness, not His Excellency. No, I'm just calling him Chadwick. One of us is going in the water. One of us. There's a $10,000 bounty. One of us is going in the water. All the proceeds go to the Star Food Bank. And the people in Star who planned this thing are twisted. They designed a cardboard regatta, specifically designed the thing so that no boat makes it out dry. Because they just keep on racing until only one boat is left. It's great. It's going to be a lot of fun. If you want more information on that, you can go to starfoodbank.com. And then, let's see, later on that day, I'm going to be driving. If you're going to the Emmett Cherry Festival this weekend and you're along the parade route and you see the KBOI truck drive by, wave, say hi. Okay? Just wave and say hi. Make a lot of noise. Make your arms really big. Say hi. And maybe I'll throw some candy to you. Maybe I'll throw some candy to you. But it's a really cool... It's not a job. It's a really cool thing. We get involved in so much stuff. We get involved with Make-A-Wish. We get involved in a number of veterans organizations. We get involved with Toys for Tots. It's so cool. And I'm finally able to announce that not only is this America 250 this year, getting ready for the 4th of July parade in downtown Boise on the 4th of July. That's going to be fun. KBOI was instrumental in helping bring that back. Loved it. But for the 60th year of the God and Country Festival, the official radio station is News Talk KBOI. So for those of you that are driving around or maybe you don't want to park there, maybe you don't want to go in, I strongly suggest you go in because it's going to be a lot of fun. There's going to be bikes. There's going to be a bicycle, motorcycle presentation. There's going to be choir singing. There's going to be bands singing. There's going to be people taking the oath to join the U.S. military, people taking the oath of citizenship. There's going to be all kinds of fun stuff. Later on that night, there's going to be a huge fireworks show. And those fireworks will be choreographed to the music heard on News Talk KBOI. Yeah, we're playing music for one night. Just for fireworks. Why? Because it's America 250 and it's the 60th year of the God and Country Festival. Why? Because we have no problem volunteering. We love to volunteer for this stuff. It's not just our job, but it's our pleasure. I hope to be on this microphone on Monday and tell you guys how much money the Star Food Bank raised. That's kind of the goal about doing this stuff. I love sharing, and we love sharing how much money Make-A-Wish makes for the Polar Bear Plunge or for Wishes in Flight. We love doing that. We love setting goals, and you guys help us surpass them with everything we do, everything we're involved in. Next week, throwing out the first pitch at Hawk Stadium. Sophie and myself throwing out the first pitch at Hawk Stadium, and I have a better ERA than she does. Because I throw from the mound. She throws from about 20 feet before in front of the mound. She's tinier. She's bite-sized. So we have this, but KBOI has no problem volunteering for these events. We love doing it. Can't just say you're part of the community and then after a while say, I don't want to volunteer. No. It's what we do. Welcome to Rant and Rave Thursday. I have an interesting one. Have an interesting story. And I'm going to unleash this puppy on the Potpourri Hour, because I know there's a handful of topics that we can talk about at any given time, and the phone lines go nuts. By the way, JC, you've done a great job filling in for Sophie. Done a great job. Sophie, we miss you. But you've done a great job filling in for Sophie. Sophie, hurry back. If you are passionate about the Second Amendment, 208-336-3700. If you're passionate about handguns, long guns, automatic guns, single shooters, whatever, 208-336-3700. If you are passionate, I'm going to weigh my words carefully now. If you have passionate opinions about marijuana, ganja, or cannabis, grass, Mary Jane, got that ooh-wee, 208-336-3700. I don't know where the last one came from. I'm sorry. I have no idea. I could say spliff, and you wouldn't know what I was saying, would you? Yeah, some people do. Sorry, the devil's lettuce, as Rick Worthington used to call it, or the electric lettuce, as for those of you fans of Letterkenny. If you are passionate about guns, 208-336-3700. If you have strong opinions one way or another, pro or against marijuana, 208-336-3700. And to tell you why is Fox News.
1: The Supreme Court rules unanimously. Ali Daniel Hamani's Second Amendment gun rights were violated by a federal law banning gun possession by illegal drug users. The ruling does not invalidate the law, but says it's too broad, lumping occasional drug users in with addicts or people who are currently intoxicated. Hamani was indicted after federal agents found a 9mm pistol and marijuana during a search of his home in Texas in 2022. He told them he used marijuana about every other day. The law is usually used in cases involving other charges. Defense attorneys say sometimes prosecutors throw it in there as leverage. It was the only charge brought against Hamani. President Biden's son Hunter was convicted under that law 2 years ago and pardoned by his father before sentencing. Chris Foster, Fox News.
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13: Did you know that almost half the vegetables and more than three quarters of the fruit that we eat in this country come from just one state, California? Yeah, it's true. And according to a new report by the Environmental Working Group, a health advocacy organization, a lot of this produce is tainted with PFAS, which are sometimes referred to as forever chemicals. Why? Well, the EPA says pesticides keep America's food supply safe, abundant, and affordable. And of course, these chemicals are used in every state, not just California. Now, if you are worried, though, about how much you're consuming, the best thing to do is to buy organic produce, if and when you can. Organic or not, you should rinse all fruits and vegetables under running water. Don't use any soap. And as one epidemiologist told us, use a brush on sturdier items like carrots, potatoes, and cucumbers. I'm Dr. Sanjay Gupta, helping you live a better life.
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3: I mean, to say if you're passionate about marijuana, I know a number of you passionately hate marijuana. I know a number of you are fans of it. See, if I were to say the same thing about alcohol, the attitude changes, right? Alcohol's legal. People drink. People do shots. People drink a beer. They'll have a glass of wine, whatever. You're not supposed to have your gun on you when you're doing it. But it doesn't mean you can't own a firearm. So if you're passionate about the Second Amendment and if you have passionate thoughts about marijuana, pro or con, 208-336-3700, because we have a Supreme Court case to talk about. Marty, Nampa, Marty, which are you? Are you a 2A fan or are you a ganja fan?
4: I'm a marijuana hater.
3: Okay. All right. So you lose.
4: That's what I am. So, yeah, I feel like that it's a gateway drug.
3: Okay.
4: Because the high is never enough. It causes lethargy, schizophrenic, mental health issues. It's not like it used to be. I lived with it for 23 years. It stinks. It's offensive. And it pisses me off every time I smell it.
3: So you're saying you're a fan of the gummies?
4: I'm not a fan of marijuana, period.
3: Well, the gummies don't smell.
4: I don't care. Well, smelling ain't all of it.
3: Okay.
4: You know, I don't like it. I just think it's, oh my God. I mean, if you're going to do it for medical marijuana, that's a whole different deal. But whenever you, and especially I got it.
3: Okay. So you bring up the medical marijuana thing, which is fascinating because that's not how the law is written. If you have marijuana, no gun for you. Period. Not if you have a prescription, not if you have severe glaucoma.
4: Well,
3: not
4: I don't
3: if
4: care
3: you,
4: if they want to go. I mean, I don't care either way. I really don't. I don't care either way on the medical thing because you know what? People are going to get it for medical, whether you like it or they'll lie, cheat, steal, whatever you want. I'm from Oklahoma. I saw this whole thing just come forward and just now they're growing it every mile. There's a big warehouse, you know, and of all the states, I mean, Oklahoma's a red state, and for Idaho to even be thinking about this, it's just, I mean, I lived in Oregon for 37 years. I saw what it did to Oregon. And it's a snowball to hell, I'll tell you.
3: That was on the side B of the AC/DC track, Highway to Hell. A snowball to hell. Very good.
4: Yeah.
3: Thank you. So, yeah, Marty, welcome. should those who smoke cannabis use cannabis be able to own, have on their person a firearm? Yes or no?
4: I don't know. I don't know about you, they shouldn't.
3: I don't know if I heard a word. I thought I heard a word. Did I hear a word? Did I hear a word? Marty, did I hear a word?
4: Well, like word, yes or no? Is that what you're saying? No, we're not.
3: Okay.
4: I said freaking.
3: Okay, good.
4: I didn't say an F word. Okay. I said freaking, okay? I know they're not in their freaking mind.
3: Marty, you've been talking about this now for 4 minutes. Now I'm going to make you get off the fence post and pick a side.
4: Okay. All right. No. No, I don't think they should own a firearm if they want to smoke marijuana.
3: Appreciate the call, Marty. Because according to the Supreme Court, the drug ban is just a little vague. Now, I know this audience is full of those who are proud Second Amendment owners and exercisers. I know. And I also know there's a bunch of you out there who smoke weed. There's a lot of you out there who smoke weed. Should those who use marijuana be able to own a firearm, have a firearm on their person? That conversation continues after news.
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17: A Better Life with Dr. Sanjay Gupta.
18: Slowly but surely, AI is seeping its way into every corner of our lives. One area perhaps I didn't expect is diet advice. A new study out of Turkey found that chatbots are recommending to teen boys and girls that they restrict their daily calories to dangerously low levels and eat a balance of nutrients that are kind of out of whack. Remember, teenagers are growing, one pediatrician told us. If they aren't getting enough nutrition, it can really stunt their growth on a number of levels. And in extreme cases, it can lead to significant health consequences. Large language models, LLMs, they are designed to agree with you. So if you're looking to lose weight, they're going to push you pretty hard in that direction. They also sometimes don't know how to tell the difference between good information and bad information. And you know who does? Your doctor. I'm Dr. Sanjay Gupta, helping you live a better life.
19: He's got ties. He's got socks. Give him a gift that really rocks. Treat your dad to a $5,000 basement barbecue or backyard upgrade. Pop gets to pick. 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
21: Fox News, I'm Tom Graham. The U.S. lifting its blockade of Iran and oil tankers now moving through the Strait of Hormuz after President Trump signed an agreement to end the conflict. Tehran is responding to that newly inked deal.
22: Iran's supreme leader reacting to the memorandum of understanding for the first time in a series of messages on X. The Ayatollah said President Trump wanted to bring about a deal out of, quote, desperation. The Ayatollah also said that Iranians wouldn't bow to excessive American demands.
21: Fox's Max Gordon, post-tropical storm Arthur drenching millions in the deep south. Fox Weather's Brandi Campbell is in Mississippi, about 50 miles northeast of New Orleans.
23: We have seen life-threatening flooding. We've also heard of some water rescues, but also several tornadoes reported in the area. Even after the rain stops and the remnants of Arthur continues going east of us, we're still going to deal with issues of the rivers rising.
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29: Who are you to pick on this plan after looking the other way for almost five decades? 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I already know some things. I can see things with my own eyes. The Iran military is decimated. Infrastructure is gone. The economy is in a shambles, which means that the world's biggest state sponsor of terror isn't in operation. One way to stop an agent of chaos is putting their entire existence in chaos. And Trump kind of already knows. He does that all the time. He's like, if somebody's messing with him, you just make their life difficult. Did that with Iran. You can complain all you want, but that is a concrete success story you can see with your eyes. Iran isn't sponsoring any terror. They can barely sponsor a little league team.
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30: The Supreme Court rules unanimously Ali Daniel Hamani's Second Amendment gun rights were violated by a federal law banning gun possession by illegal drug users. The ruling does not invalidate the law, but says it's too broad, allowing occasional drug users in with addicts or people who are currently intoxicated. Hamani was indicted after federal agents found a 9mm pistol and marijuana during a search of his home in Texas in 2022. He told them he used marijuana about every other day. The law is usually used in cases involving other charges. Defense attorneys say sometimes prosecutors throw it in there as leverage. It was the only charge brought against Hamani. President Biden's son Hunter was convicted under that law 2 years ago and pardoned by his father before sentencing. Chris Foster, Fox News.
31: So if you have to choose or not choose, maybe we have conjoining circles, if you're looking at the Venn diagram. Where is America? Where is the KBOI audience? Are we in the no Second Amendment for pot users? Or should those who smoke pot every other day, apparently, as the story goes, should those who smoke use cannabis be able to exercise their Second Amendment rights? Should they be able to have a firearm on them? I don't know if they might. I don't know if I'd feel comfortable with them having a gun on them while they were smoking pot. We don't even allow that for drinkers. But if I have a six-pack unopened in my car, I'm allowed to have my gun. because I'm not drinking the six-pack. If I have a bottle of Thunderbird in my hand, open, I can't have my firearm on me. All right, Thunderbird, for those of you that don't know, is awesome. 208-336-3700. #670 on your Verizon Wireless phone. 1-800-529-KBOI. I know, listen, if you smoke pot and you're a woman, I am not going to use your first name. I'm going to call you Mary Jane. I know, I thought real deep for that one. I don't know what I'm going to call a dude that smokes pot. I'm just going to make up a name. If you smoke pot, I'm not using your first name.
0: Snoop.
31: Thank you, JC, for the win. If you're a dude who smokes pot, you're Snoop.
1: Why did you come up with that particular name, JC? I don't understand. Why?
0: Well, Snoop, what's Snoopy a dog, Snoopy dog?
31: Okay, don't hurt yourself. Let's go to Mary Jane in Caldwell. Mary Jane?
3: Hi.
31: Hi, yes, you are. Mary Jane?
3: Yeah, that's for sure.
31: How much weed do you smoke, use in the average week?
3: About 7 pipe loads, 7 to 10.
31: Okay, I've never heard marijuana measured or referenced to as pipe loads. Are you sure it's marijuana you're smoking?
3: Oh, it is.
31: Okay. Are you driving right now?
3: No, I'm actually parked in a school.
31: Oh, that's so much better. Oh, thank you. Thank heaven you're parked at a school. Oh, I feel safe now. Oh, God. Mary Jane, did you smoke marijuana today?
3: No, I usually do it at night.
31: Oh, good.
3: In my house, okay. Before I go to bed.
31: Okay. So you don't wake and bake, you bake and snooze.
3: No.
31: Okay, got it.
3: That's correct.
31: Okay. Should one...
3: I also own several guns.
31: Huh. You knew the rule, right?
3: Yeah, I heard it.
31: No, I mean, did you know the rule before today, or did you just find out today that if you smoke marijuana regularly, you might not be legally able to own a firearm?
3: Nope, I never knew that. Okay. Never even came across that. I know there are drug dealers that have lots of drugs on them that are allowed to have guns at the time.
31: Well... Okay, language means something. It's not that drug dealers are allowed to have guns on them, it's that they just do.
3: Well, that's true.
31: Yeah, because dealing drugs is also a crime.
3: That is true.
31: Unless you're a pharmacist, dealing drugs is a crime. But I'm not talking about the drug dealers, I'm talking about the, regular, I'm going to call you a regular user.
3: Yeah.
31: Why do you? If you don't mind me asking, because I'm a curious monkey, why do you smoke ganj every night?
3: I have PTSD from my childhood and things that happened, so I have that, and then I also have anxiety. I feel like when I go to sleep, I'm going to die if I fall asleep. So it helps me to where I can sleep at night. My anxiety goes down, my PTSD goes down, for I can sleep all night long.
31: Are we talking abuse before and all that? Are we talking abuse, et cetera, from childhood or what?
3: Yeah.
31: Okay. I'm not going to get too far into it.
3: Yeah.
31: All right. So, and you say one pipe load. How much?
3: Well, I buy an ounce every month now to be.
31: Hold on. Do you buy an ounce a week or do you buy an ounce a month?
3: A month.
31: You go through an ounce of weed a month and you smoke nightly.
3: That's correct.
31: So what? That's not mathing for me. Yeah, that's not mathing for me. Anyway, regardless,
3: I would say maybe a joint and a half. Does that help?
31: Okay, all right. So you smoke a joint a night?
3: Yeah.
31: And you're driving. You're out of school right now. There's no marijuana in the car, right?
3: No.
31: No. I mean, let's not talk about how the marijuana got to Idaho, but good. There's no marijuana in the car. Do you have a firearm in the car?
3: Yeah.
31: Okay. So if I were to test you right now, would you say you have marijuana in your system, but you're not under the influence of marijuana right now?
3: Yeah.
31: Okay.
3: Because it takes 45 days to get out of your
31: system. I know. All potheads are magically knowledgeable when it comes to the wizardry of how much THC is in their body and how long it's there. You all ace that test.
3: Yes.
31: So why should you be able to legally have a gun if you also have marijuana in your house?
3: It's for protection, and I'm not high 24/7 a day.
31: No, just 8 hours.
3: And when I... Probably less than that, because it doesn't last 8 hours. It less than that.
31: Okay, you're not high 24 hours of the day. You're only high, what would you say, an hour, 2 hours?
3: About 2 hours.
31: So 22 out of 24 hours of the day, you're under control.
3: Well, I think I'm still under control when I'm high, too. I'm happy, tired. All I think about is eating and sleeping. I don't think about that there's a gun in the house. And they're also all locked up. So, yeah.
31: So, as a habitual marijuana user, you think marijuana users should be able to legally own guns?
3: Oh, yeah.
31: Oh, sure.
3: Not 90% of them are just do it occasionally. You don't do it 24/7 a day. Kill yourself.
31: Hey, who pulled up? Tell the people next to you to turn the radio down. You're on the radio. Drive safe, Brenda. Drive safe.
3: Oh, I am.
31: Mary Jane, Yeah, drive safe.
3: Yeah, okay. I always do. I'm the safest driver there is.
31: Oh,
3: but when you're smoking marijuana 90% of the time, you're also happy. You're not pissed off or wanting to go do something like that. You're just thinking about being happy and calm and relaxed.
31: I'll take your word for it. It's been a minute for me, so I'll take your word for it. I'm not trying to goody two shoes you. I've only smoked marijuana 8 times in my entire life. I'm not that cool. I'm not. But I don't know. I have a friend of mine. When we go out to a bar, I know when he's carrying. And we sit down for a drink. Hold on a second. He goes out to his car, puts the gun in his car lock, and then comes back to the bar just to do a shot or just to drink a beer. That's it. Won't have his gun on him. Smart, legal. It's a way to do it. I mean, but understand that if you have marijuana, you aren't legally, the way I've understood it till now is you aren't legally able to own a gun until the Supreme Court today said, that rule's a little vague. And I know people are passionate about gun safety and gun rights, and I know people are passionate one way or another. There are people that hate pot. There are people that love it. Mary Jane in Caldwell loves it. How about John and Emmett? John.
4: Well, you didn't have to wait very long. There's not many people calling in, I guess, huh?
31: Just you, John. It's just you and I. That's it. That's all who's listening. It's just you and me, John.
4: All right.
31: It's you, all me, right. And the voices in my head. Well, you know what? Sorry. I just learned how to read a clock, John. And I have to take a break. If you are a Second Amendment fan... You are a proud Second Amendment. I,
5: exerciser.
31: You have many guns, or one, and you just really, really like it. 208-336-3700. For those of you that love pot, for those of you that hate pot, 208-336-3700. Because the Supreme Court, with a ruling, kind of threw a little wrinkle in the whole no guns for those who smoke marijuana story.
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0: 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We would love to meet you.
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4: If you're caring for an aging parent, you may feel quite often that you're alone in what you're doing. But you're not. Not by a long shot. According to a new report by the Pew Research Center, 10% of U.S. adults are caring for a parent over age 65. Millions more are caring for a spouse or partner 65 or older. Beyond the sheer numbers, this report, perhaps unsurprisingly, found a major difference in caregiver well-being between men and women. One psychologist we spoke to suggested thinking 5 years in the future and imagining where you are right now. Will you be glad you took something on, or regretful that you didn't? You also need to cut yourself some slack, he said, especially women. Don't try to shoulder all of the burden by yourself. You might need to ask for help before you burn out. You'll be so glad you did. I'm Dr. Sanjay Gupta, helping you live a better life.
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6: Hold on a second. Let's try this again, because we got a guy, and we call all the guys that smoke pot, Snoop. I mean, why not? That's it. That's all you get. John Emmett. John, are you a Second Amendment fanatic or a marijuana fanatic or both?
7: I would say both, yeah. Being an Idahoan, for sure. Not necessarily the marijuana part, but the Second Amendment, but I add the marijuana in, even though it's not legal. So.
6: Okay, so you own firearms.
7: I do.
6: How much weed do you use? How much cannabis do you use regularly?
7: Daily.
6: What's that?
7: Daily. And I would say, yes, daily. I would say, I don't know how to measure it, I would say, but I usually, it's with a vape cart, usually, so something like that. And then I have a tincture that I use for sleep at night.
6: So did you know you were breaking the law until today?
7: I never really thought about it, kind of like the last caller, which I guess I thought about it, but I didn't realize, I guess, how strict it may have been with that. So,
6: I mean, I think like anything, it depends on who you run into. I think, because, listen, there are officers that bust everybody on everything, and there's other officers that, you know, just don't want the paperwork. You know, listen, you've already messed up your life enough. Why don't you just go ahead and throw the weed out the window and I'll pretend like I never saw it? You know, honestly, though, which I think is easy to do as long as you don't have a firearm. Now, if you just committed a crime with a firearm and you also have weed on you, you're getting hit with everything.
7: Yeah, yeah.
6: So that's life. That's the way. If you just rob somebody and you also have a joint in your car, yeah, you're getting your world torn apart. But if you were speeding,

0: Yep. Hey, get rid of the weed before I take away your gun. It's probably what you'll get if they smell it in your car. So I'm going to go ahead and guess as a habitual user. I'm just going to say regular user. Like, I don't know if you have a habit or not. That's up to you. You use a tincture for sleep. Why do you smoke the rest? Honestly.
1: Because I don't want to take the tincture is definitely it can be a little stronger. I don't want to be that and you know under the influence during the day. I guess I should say. But I will say, I mean, if I know you really well or don't know you, you would not know the difference between me being high and not high. So, and not everybody's like that, though.
0: Yeah, some but I mean, I don't care about how you act. I was more asking like, why do you smoke that much weed?
1: I would say it's a lot too. Yeah, I would say in my life it's mostly just been anxiety, stress, and it's been the one thing that me trying to avoid. Pills and things like that has been my go-to instead of that stuff, and it's worked for me. So,
0: like, do you have a diagnosis, or you just have bad anxiety and you have a lot of stress?
1: I actually, which they say not to use it, but I actually have a bipolar diagnosis. Manic depressive, which they say definitely don't use it, but I'm telling you, it does help me.
0: Huh? Which one of your personalities said it was okay?
1: The third one. Roses are red, violets are blue. I'm schizophrenic, and so am I. I guess that's the saying.
0: Everybody likes a Thursday schizophrenic joke. Thank you so much, John. Boy, I can't wait to see you and the cast of characters in your head when I'm driving through the Emmett Cherry Festival Saturday night. I'll have two handfuls of candy for all the voices in your head, I promise you.
1: Well, I appreciate that.
0: Oh, we're going to run out of candy. Appreciate the call, John. I expected more gun enthusiasts. See, a lot of people believe that there are that every issue we talk about is black and white. You're either one side or you're the other, because these two circles would never cross over. But we have found in the past handful of calls, there's at least, we'll say, a number of Idahoans who, A, don't care that weed isn't even legal in Idaho. B, use it regularly. And C, also have firearms. And the question was, should those who use cannabis be able to own a gun?
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16: Staying active every day will go a long way towards helping you live a happy, healthy, and pain-free life. And there's perhaps no movement more fundamental than walking. It reinforces the alignment, stability, and coordinated muscle activation that supports how your body moves, whether you're doing strenuous exercise or simply going about your daily life. This is according to Dana Santis, a strength and conditioning specialist. Even though you walk every day, Dana does say you can make small adjustments to immediately improve your walking mechanics. So, keep your rib cage stacked over your pelvis. Avoid leaning over or arching your lower back. Allow your arms to swing naturally in coordination with your legs. Keep your gaze forward, your jaw relaxed, and then just breathe in through your nose and out through your mouth. I'm Dr. Sanjay Gupta, helping you live a better life.
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17: Making the case for the deal. I'm Lisa Lucera, Fox News. Vice President Vance set to travel to Switzerland to sign off on the Memorandum of Understanding with Iran that aims to end the conflict and dismantle Iran's nuclear program.
18: A Memorandum of Understanding provides a pathway for Iran to see billions of dollars in unfrozen assets, sanctions relief, and even economic development.
19: But in order for that to happen, the Iranians have to perform. And if they don't perform, as we've said before, they don't get any of the benefits of the bargain.
18: Vice President J.D. Vance argues Americans are already benefiting with oil again flowing to the Strait of Hormuz. A 60-day memorandum of understanding does allow Iran to export and sell its oil supply, an outcome Vance says is not a major concession. Vance says he expects to travel to Switzerland this weekend to begin technical talks on Iran's nuclear stockpile.
17: Fox's Jared Halpern at the White House. Secretary of War Pete Hegseth meeting with NATO allies in Brussels, announcing a Pentagon review of American forces in Europe.
20: NATO 3.0 is post-Cold War recognition that it needs to go back to a real hardline military alliance.
17: Hegseth saying the outcome of the review will depend on how quickly European allies take responsibility for their own security. Three former members of the military awarded the Medal of Honor at a White House ceremony.
21: I'm so proud of them. A 250-year tradition of the bravest and greatest heroes ever to walk the earth.
17: Retired Marine Corps Major James Capers, honored for his bravery during the Vietnam War. Major Nick Dockery received the award for his service in Afghanistan. And Colonel John Ripley received the award posthumously for his heroism in Vietnam. Wall Street stocks rose, erasing much of yesterday's losses. The Dow had 72, the Nasdaq up 496. 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
22: How did I lose weight? And I did lean right here. I did. I love this stuff. 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
17: Sergeant is found guilty of attempted murder for a mass shooting at a base in Georgia.
0: Sergeant Cornelius Radford is found guilty by a military judge at Fort Stewart, Georgia, where he shot and wounded five people last August. His ex-fiancee, who'd followed him to the base, then four soldiers, before being subdued by a group of other soldiers. It's six counts of attempted murder, including someone Radford shot at and missed. He pled guilty in March to aggravated assault and domestic violence charges, but says he never intended to kill anyone. Defense attorneys say he was suicidal and hoping he'd be killed by police. One victim was shot in the face, one in the chest, the others in the back and abdomen. A sentencing hearing is scheduled Monday. Chris Foster, Fox News.
17: A 21-year-old man has been charged with a hate crime, arson, and other offenses after authorities in Chicago say he burned a cross in a popular park. Merlin Liu admitted to a local TV station this week that he was responsible for the cross burning in Grant Park June 9th, but he said he was protesting President Trump but not using the burning cross as a historical symbol of hate. Grant Park is where President Obama delivered his acceptance speech in 2008. The latest numbers on the job market are mixed.
1: Fewer people signed up for unemployment benefits in the most recent report. New claims declined to 226,000 last week, down 4,000 from the previous week, though continuing claims, those remaining on benefits, rose to 1.8 million, an increase of 24,000, suggesting some people were taking longer to find a new position. That report is from the week of June 6th. Fed Chair Kevin Warsh wrapped up his first news conference assessing the labor markets as stable. He says the 3 to 6 month trend, which he considers more important than a 1 month report, is moving in a good direction.
17: Fox's Jenny Casola, the NYPD says 2 million people attended today's Knicks championship parade and also says multiple people were arrested, though exact numbers have not yet been released. I'm Lisa LaSara. This is Fox News.
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9: 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Busy Thursday afternoon with heavy slowdowns on westbound I-84 starting at Vista Avenue by the Boise Airport. Those continue to where it merges with the outbound connector coming out of downtown Boise. Going through Meridian on westbound I-84, slowdowns at Eagle Road, Meridian Road, and 10 Mile Road. Starting tonight, Cloverdale will be closed between Overland and Victory. You need to use 5 Mile as a detour. Work should be done by the end of July.
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9: From the CBS 2 Weather Center, it's warm right now across the Boise area with mostly cloudy skies and temperatures around the mid-80s. Tonight, expect mostly cloudy skies with comfortable overnight temperatures falling to around 60. Tomorrow will be hot with significant sunshine and highs around 97 degrees.
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25: The Supreme Court rules unanimously Ali Daniel Hamani's Second Amendment gun rights were violated by a federal law banning gun possession by illegal drug users.
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26: it's time for the 2026 primary election where voters decide who their candidate will be in November's general election. 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
4: We're talking about it.
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1: All right. I'm going to try this one over, but I'm going to take a different approach. 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Because it's not illegal to own a firearm. It's not. It's not illegal to own a firearm. 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Wildcard line. Sorry, I'm running out of lines. Wildcard line is open as well. 208-336-3711. And again, I cannot stress this enough. One must own a firearm to call in right now. Should someone who is smoking weed have their gun taken away? Should they lose their Second Amendment rights? Federal gun laws say you can't have a gun and have marijuana. Period. Full stop. End of story. No, unless you're prescribed it. No, unless your anxiety is really bad. Unless your stress is really bad, which I think at some point we will talk about, probably closer to Election Day, because, wow, that seems to be a catch-all. Okay. I know a number of you have been through some things in life. And I'm not about to judge everybody, but you know what? I, too, have stress and anxiety, and somehow I'm making it through without lighting up a joint every night. Although, I did sand through the table and hit the veneer. There's only one line open for gun owners now. 208-336-3711. That is our last gun line. 208-336-3711. Before I go back to the jury again, let's restate the story at hand.
0: The Supreme Court rules unanimously. Ali Daniel Hamani's Second Amendment gun rights were violated by a federal law banning gun possession by illegal drug users. The ruling does not invalidate the law, but says it's too broad, allowing occasional drug users in with addicts or people who are currently intoxicated. Hamani was indicted after federal agents found a 9mm pistol and marijuana during a search of his home in Texas in 2022. He told them he used marijuana about every other day. The law is usually used in cases involving other charges. Defense attorneys say sometimes prosecutors throw it in there as leverage. It was the only charge brought against Hamani. President Biden's son Hunter was convicted under that law 2 years ago and pardoned by his father before sentencing. Chris Foster, Fox News.
1: Supreme Court ruled this guy had a Second Amendment rights violated because, well, I mean, he's not addicted. He uses pot every other day. Which to me is a lot. To some of you, he barely uses pot. So I know there's somebody out there who smokes a lot. You go, what, every other day? What's up, noob? I drink less than that guy smokes. But I have a jury full of gun owners. You have to be a gun owner to be a part of this particular jury pool. And I chose my words carefully. You have to be a gun owner to be a part of this jury. 208-336-3700. Nick, New Plymouth. Should this guy have lost his Second Amendment rights or not?
6: not entirely, I don't believe.
1: Not entirely. What do you mean not entirely?
6: I mean, I'm not too caught up on it, per se.
1: If I take your gun away, I'm unjustly. I'm affecting your Second Amendment rights.
6: But I'm also not breaking the law. I don't know where this guy was. I don't smoke weed. But here in Idaho, if you break the law, you smoke weed, you're in possession of an illegal substance, yeah, you're probably going to get your gun taken away.
1: Like all of them. Should federal gun laws say, because again, marijuana is on a list. Through all the conversations, yep, through all the stories, marijuana is still on a schedule list. So, you know, whether you think marijuana is severe or not is really not the discussion. It's still on the list.
6: Exactly.
1: So there's man rule, right? I mean, there's bro code. Hold on a second. What are the chick? What's the female version of bro code? What is it? Do they have one? Is there a girl? Are you allowed to say it on air? Just,
6: I don't know. I think women.
1: Not you. I'm asking a woman. You're not a woman. I have a woman in studio. Just say yes or no whether or not you can say it on air. Shake your head. That's good. Great. That broadcasting school is really. Were you a broadcasting major?
7: No.
1: No. Okay. You work in radio. You just shook your head. Uh-huh. Yeah, think about it.
7: Whatever.
1: Okay, that broadcasting school is really paying off. Nick, appreciate the call. Text it to me. I'll judge whether or not I could say it. There's the rule of law, and there's the assumed, you know, unwritten rules. Michael Boise. You own firearms, I'm assuming.
8: I do.
1: Okay.
8: Also like marijuana.
1: Okay.
8: Don't think that somebody's Second Amendment rights should be taken away because a state or federal law against marijuana, whether it should be listed, is another argument. But you can't take somebody's rights away when they haven't done something violent like that, or when they haven't committed a violent crime.
1: Well, do we want gun owners to be around illegal drugs?
8: Well, I mean, you don't take away somebody's car keys when they're not drinking.
1: Right.
8: I mean, you wouldn't want somebody being high on the firing range at the same time. You wouldn't take away their gun from their home because they're high at home.
1: Well,
8: it doesn't make sense.
1: Here's the sense it makes. Hold on. Here's the sense it makes, and you can agree or not agree. It's really not the discussion. Alcohol's legal, marijuana's not federally.
8: Okay.
1: I mean, it's not an opinion.
8: Yeah, you can't break a law to break a law. If somebody's breaking a law, it's not legal to have marijuana. They can't break the law by violating somebody's Second Amendment rights.
1: No, the law is written. You can't own a gun if you have illegal drugs.
8: Well, it's a conflict of law that the Supreme Court just ruled on.
1: Yeah. And I'm asking gun owners whether or not they believe, because people in Idaho have a strong opinion on both. And you're a gun owner.
8: Well, I'm the vote opposite of that strong opinion, and I'm a conservative.
1: And you're a gun owner, and I'm muddying the water. Just, Michael, you're not on trial. you're not on trial, Michael. Understand this.
8: Bring it.
1: You smoke a little weed, use a little weed, chewy, a gummy, whatever. Okay. Yeah. You don't want to lose your guns because you take a gummy, right?
8: Right.
1: Right. Darren, Joseph, Brian, don't go anywhere. I'm going to say something. Now, let me get traffic and weather right now.
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9: 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Busy Thursday afternoon with heavy slowdowns on westbound I-84 starting at Vista Avenue by the Boise Airport. Those continue to where it merges with the outbound connector coming out of downtown Boise. Going to Meridian on westbound I-84, slowdowns at Eagle Road, Meridian Road, and 10 Mile Road. Starting tonight, Cloverdale will be closed between Overland and Victory. You need to use 5 Mile as a detour. Work should be done by the end of July.
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9: From the CBS 2 Weather Center, it's warm right now across the Boise area with mostly cloudy skies and temperatures around the mid-80s. Tonight, expect mostly cloudy skies with comfortable overnight temperatures falling to around 60. Tomorrow will be hot with significant sunshine and highs around 97 degrees.
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10: Meanwhile, ship traffic is resuming in the Persian Gulf and through the Strait of Hormuz. Under the agreement, the U.S. is lifting the naval blockade on Iran.
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32: Eating a healthy diet is not only good for you physically, it can also keep your brain sharp as you age. According to a new study out of China, people who most closely followed the MIND diet slowed aging in key structures inside their brains by more than 2 years. The MIND diet is a combination of the Mediterranean diet, which we talk a lot about, and the DASH diet, which stands for Dietary Approaches to Stop Hypertension. All three of these diets are similar, but the MIND diet puts more of an emphasis on berries, beans, leafy green vegetables, fish, poultry, whole grains, olive oil, and nuts. You're not going to eat foods with a lot of saturated fat. We're talking cheese, butter, red meat, or anything fried. You really don't have to eat like this 100% of the time. That's the key. Just do the best that you can. I'm Dr. Sanjay Gupta, helping you live a better life.
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5: If the medical marijuana measure has signatures, it'll pass. That's my gut feeling. I specifically have asked for gun owners to call in. Not marijuana users, gun owners. First hour, I said, everybody, right now, I only want gun owners to call in and say and answer the question whether or not somebody should have their firearm taken away from them because they also have marijuana. And the reason I'm now focusing on the gun owners is not to attack the gun owners, because I have a whole bunch of them. And they come in all shapes, sizes, and flavors, right? You have your recreationalists, you have your hunters, you have those who believe in their ability to protect themselves, and then you have, like anything else, you have your uber Second Amendment believers. They don't like any law that even hints at registration, hints at limiting, slows down their ability to own a firearm. And whenever there's a gun crime, gun incident, gun accident, whatever, they are usually first in line to make a comment one way or the other. And when I got a whole bunch of gun owners, it's like, yeah, a little bit of weed, so what? It's not alcohol. He wasn't high when he had the gun. He had a gun in the car. He had marijuana in the car. He wasn't smoking marijuana with a firearm on him. However, there are plenty of instances where someone is drinking a beer. Doesn't matter if it's an IPA or a PBR, they're drinking a beer with a gun on them. You can't do that. Most states you can't be holding an open container of any alcohol or imbibing alcohol while you have a firearm on you. Federal law says you can't use illegal drugs, which marijuana is, and have a firearm. And you have gun owners in Idaho where marijuana is illegal in all shapes, sizes, and forms say, no, let them keep the gun. Now think about that for just a second as we move ahead. Darren, New Plymouth, listening on 670 AM. Go ahead, Darren.
17: I'm a gun owner.
5: Okay, congratulations.
17: I think that the law is the law, and I wonder what he did to get him to search his house.
5: He got their attention.
17: Exactly.
5: Okay, he got their attention.
17: So I think
5: he got caught. Bottom line, he got caught. I don't know if he didn't signal. I don't know if his music was on too loud. I don't know if the dog was barking. I don't know if he was slapping somebody around. I have no idea. He got someone's attention.
17: And he broke the law.
5: Should he have his gun taken away? Period.
17: Yes.
5: Supreme Court says no. Supreme Court says no. Guy smokes pot every other day. Supreme Court says no.
17: Well, I wonder why we have that rule then.
5: How, and I know you're a letter of the law guy, how serious is marijuana to you? Really serious or not that much?
17: Well, you talked about it being on a list, and it is illegal in Idaho, so I don't think that, at least for me, I try to follow the rules as best as I can, so I don't smoke marijuana, never have.
5: Good boy. Good boy. But do you drink alcohol?
17: I do.
5: Do you drink alcohol while having a firearm on you?
17: I'm not 20 anymore, so no.
5: Wait, hold on. So I mean, where were you drinking that it was okay to drink when you were 20? Or was that 3-2 beer?
17: Yeah, the 3-2 beer, and I was 20. I don't know that it was legal or illegal, but I'm not 20 anymore, so
5: yeah,
17: I don't drink and use firearms.
5: Okay, good boy. See, gun owners do follow the law. Understand, if you're using marijuana in Idaho, you're already breaking the law, which, I tell you, anytime there's a concert, or I'm just walking downtown, there are a lot of people that know what the law is and have no problem with it. I can walk in a random parking lot and smell it. You know, for as hardcore as the but for as staunch as the anti-pot laws are in Idaho, I smell an awful lot of weed. Either that or we have a skunk problem beyond measure. Joseph Boise listening on 93.1 KBOI FM. Joseph?
0: Howdy, sir.
5: Should the guy have lost his gun?
0: I'm agreeing with the Supreme Court on this one, Nate.
5: Tell me why.
0: Excuse me?
5: Tell me why.
0: Because eventually, this is down the road, police are going to be able to test for roadside marijuana amounts like alcohol. If you're right now, you have to obey. You can't carry if you're in a bar. And when I bought my first firearm in Idaho, I was totally anti-pot. And I still am. But I own quite a few firearms now. And I am against marijuana use. But you should not lose your Second Amendment rights for that reason.
5: Appreciate the call, Joseph. Brian, Clyde, don't go anywhere. This is Rant and Rave Thursday, by the way, but I saw this, and I'm like, we got to talk about this. And that conversation continues after news.
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8: News. I'm John Saucier. Senate Minority Leader Chuck Schumer speaking on the Senate floor today, criticizing President Trump and his agreement with Iran.
18: Everyone who bought Trump's book, The Art of the Deal, ought to ask him for a refund, because what Trump has done in Iran is the art of the disaster.
8: This deal paves the way for 2 months of discussions on Iran's nuclear program and reopens the Strait of Hormuz to ship traffic. Israeli Prime Minister Benjamin Netanyahu is taking issue. He says his nation's troops will not withdraw from southern Lebanon, adding a security zone needs to be maintained to make sure the safety of communities in Israel from terror groups. Louisiana Senator John Kennedy on Fox says,
19: nobody's been a bigger Iranian hawk than me, but I think we ought to give peace a chance.
8: As far as this agreement is concerned, Iran wants Israel to stop attacking Hezbollah fighters in Lebanon. Vice President J.D. Vance will attend a formal signing ceremony on Friday. And America's listening to Fox News.
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20: 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Very busy Thursday afternoon drive. Heavy slowdowns by the Boise Airport on westbound 94, starting at Vista, continuing to where it merges with the outbound connector. Going through Meridian, slowdowns at Eagle Road, Meridian Road, and 10 Mile Road. Heavy slowdowns going into Canyon County at Garrity Boulevard as well. Starting tonight, Cloverdale is closed between Overland and Victory. You need to use 5 Mile as a detour. Work will be done by the end of July.
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20: From the CBS 2 Weather Center, it's warm right now across the Boise area with mostly cloudy skies and temperatures around the mid-80s. Tonight, expect mostly cloudy skies with comfortable overnight temperatures falling to around 60. Tomorrow will be hot with significant sunshine and highs around 97 degrees.
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32: Recent survey conducted by Common Sense Media found one-third of teenagers prefer AI companions over humans for serious conversations. There's a term for that, social offloading. And experts we talked to warned that this habit could be stunting emotional growth, leaving an already isolated generation who came of age during the pandemic even less prepared for the messiness of human interaction. Sure, AI can help you polish whatever it is you're looking to say, but that's not very human, right? It's the messiness that makes our interactions with each other so real. It's also what makes them so validating, help us to develop our confidence, our voice, our deep bonds with each other. Psychiatrists we talked to encouraged turning to family or friends when you're struggling to express yourself. They are keen to help. I'm Dr. Sanjay Gupta, helping you live a better life.
5: And this is where you play the... Yep. It's okay. Yep. We'll get there. We'll get there. Hey, you've done a great job this week. Sophie makes this look easy for everybody. You're doing a fantastic job.
2: Thank you.
5: I'm not going to act like I've gone through 30 years in radio and have never messed up on a board. You're doing great. JC, you're doing great. And for those of you that want to enjoy some of JC's talents, I will invite you to go to KBOI.com or the KBOI app. And JC performed the song, what has been dubbed the Idaho County song, that she learned in fourth grade at St. Joseph's. St. Joseph's or St. Joe's? Which is it? St. Joe's. St. Joe's. Okay. And I mean, just right off the top of her, like she was just, I mean, because what are you? What are you, 19?
2: 22.
5: Oh, whatever. Fourth grade wasn't all that far away. It's still fresh in your mind.
2: Yeah, sure.
5: Shut up. Don't look at me like that. Don't listen. I'm proud of you. I think you did a great job. And you can listen to it for yourself.
2: No, you don't.
5: And in fact, if any of JC's family is listening right now, boyfriend, fiance, either one of them.
2: Turn the radio off.
5: Cousin, all of that. If you went to school with JC back in the day, if you want me to email you this link, I can message it to you on Facebook.
2: I'm going to turn your microphone off.
5: You will not. And she did not tell you how to do that. But you don't own a gun, so you're not part of the discussion. I wanted gun owners to call in and answer the question whether or not gun owners should lose their gun if they have a little bit of weed on them. Federal law says, I mean, till the Supreme Court, hey, you could lose your gun. Now, Supreme Court says, it's a little vague. I mean, if marijuana is illegal and you have marijuana on you and a firearm, seems pretty cut and dry to me. What this is indicative of to me is people softening on their opinions of marijuana. That's what it's indicative of to me. And I find that fascinating. Clyde. Hold on. Who's been on hold longer? Oh, Brian Caldwell. Sorry. Clyde, you're coming up. Don't go anywhere or whatever. Brian?
3: Afternoon, Nate.
5: That's you.
3: Quick shout out, congratulations to Sophie, and we loved JC singing, so it was
5: she did a great job, didn't she? She did a fantastic job, and that was impromptu right off the top of her head.
3: It was 100%. She should have nothing to be embarrassed about.
5: No, she sung that on key, everything. Sophie, by the way, looked great, and a number of you are asking me for pictures from Sophie's wedding, and I love that you guys want those pictures. I'm gonna leave that up to Sophie, since that's her life, because I mean it's a wedding, that's a private moment. I will say this, I did cry, and I'm not even ashamed of it. So Brian, enough of that. Brian, you own a gun or a few?
3: Quite a few.
5: Got it.
3: And I've lived in every state on the West Coast, and I now live in Idaho because I value my rights and my freedoms that this state allows me to have without any constitution problem. It's a tough thing. This would never fly over in Oregon because just about 60%+ of their population turn on smokes weed. But I can also tell you that, you know, there's a lot of people here in Idaho that drink alcohol.
5: Sure.
3: I have never been shooting or hunting with anyone at any of these states that have done any of these recreational imbibery and have shot guns, whether it was hunting or not. You know, we go hunting, but when hunting is done, yeah, we're in the trailer drinking beer. But
5: yeah, you don't have your gun on you.
3: Everybody else. Yeah.
5: You're not out there in the woods.
3: No. We're in the woods.
5: Right, but I mean, you don't have an open can in one hand and a loaded gun in the other.
3: This is Idaho, not Arkansas.
5: Right. If you really want to tick them off, say Arkansas. They love that.
3: Arkansas?
5: Yeah. Yeah, they love it.
3: I did pick on Kentucky and Indiana because I have family in there and in Oklahoma.
5: Oh, that's good. That's good. You don't want to mess with your family or lovers, or in the case of Indiana and Kentucky, both.
3: Oh.
5: So,
3: right.
5: Yeah. Should a gun owner lose their gun for having a little bit of pot on them?
3: 100% no. Two different things. One, that's like drinking and driving, okay? You can't drink and drive. That's a law. But we don't take your car away. We take your driving privileges away for a temporary time, and you can get those back. That's a law. That's not a constitutional amendment right that we have. Our right to own. So,
5: do you have the constitutional right to do illegal drugs?
3: No. But what I do in my own home...
5: When one is doing illegal drugs, are they breaking not only state or federal laws?
3: Depends on where you live, obviously.
5: Well, you live in Caldwell, so let's go with that.
3: So what you're saying
5: when you light up...
3: Uh-huh.
5: In Caldwell... Are you or are you not breaking both state and federal laws?
3: That would be correct, yes.
5: So, in the agreement, I mean,
3: they should not be taking away my constitutional right. That is not a punishment.
5: I mean, we take away people's right to vote if they're felons.
3: Well,
5: we take away people's freedom if they break the law. Actions have consequences.
3: That is correct.
5: Yeah. So you have a constitutional right to do a lot of things until you break the law, and then those rights get removed.
3: So what you're saying is if I lived in Oregon where marijuana is legal, but say it was federally illegal, does that mean that you're going to try and take away my Fourth Amendment right? I can't have free speech. I can't go out and picket or say what I want.
5: No, because your right to have an opinion doesn't matter. It's your right to whether or not you have a deadly weapon on you and you're in the right frame of mind. It's because drugs and saying things are two different things. If you are, I appreciate the call and I love the argument. I love the argument. Oh, hold on. Wait. Brian, did you go? I didn't lose you, did I?
3: Nope.
5: Okay. What, Brian, by the way, you're not my enemy. I just want to make sure you know this. Because you're not doing crack. You're not doing meth. You're not, what's another severe drug? Whatever. Well, you're not doing cocaine. You know, you're smoking weed, which I would also make the argument that a lot of people do.
3: And it's a necessary element for treating glaucoma and everything else.
5: No, it's not a necessary element. It's hold on. You're not going to get me to say necessary. I'll say helpful, but not necessary. Helpful. I'm not going to drive off that cliff. It could help, but you need oxygen. You don't need marijuana. I love the argument. Great attempt. All right, now Clyde, Mountain Home. Clyde?
0: Hey, Nate.
5: Hey, how are you?
0: I don't care.
5: I didn't even want you to. Yeah, that's it.
0: That's okay. No, I'm by the book. I carry. I don't drink with my firearms. I understand.
5: Because they never pay. When you invite the firearms to the bar, the firearms never pay for the drink, do they? Yeah.
0: No, I go broke enough shooting them.
5: No doubt.
0: No, the Second Amendment rights that shouldn't be infringed, I get that, unless somebody's committed a violent crime or endangered public safety and violated the law doing so. I think here in this program, we've got an apple and an orange, and in the state of Idaho, yeah, we can make a smoothie with it and say, no, you're carrying pot, smoking pot, doing whatever. And violating, then you're asking for trouble. But I still don't think that their Second Amendment rights should be infringed unless both were mixed and they committed one of those heavier crimes. Do I hang around people that drink or smoke or do anything with firearms? No, it's not a good idea. And there you have it. I think his Second Amendment rights, unless there's some mitigating factor that we're not privy to, I think they should be kept, and he can do that. Now, if he committed some other felony or something that infringes on that with his local laws, then, well, too bad for him. But you hear what I'm saying?
5: Yeah, and we want people who own firearms to be in complete control of their faculties.
0: Absolutely.
5: And
0: I agree with that.
5: That's why we don't want people drinking and having a firearm at them on them at that time. And until until otherwise, and I, you know, listen, you and I both know that show's coming. One day,

0: From the CBS 2 Weather Center, it's warm right now across the Boise area with mostly cloudy skies and temperatures around the mid-80s. Tonight, expect mostly cloudy skies with comfortable overnight temperatures falling to around 60. Tomorrow will be hot with significant sunshine and highs around 97 degrees.
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5: AAA's national average for a gallon of regular gasoline has dropped below $4 to $3.99, about 50 cents below the average from a month ago.
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18: 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It reinforces the alignment, stability, and coordinated muscle activation that supports how your body moves, whether you're doing strenuous exercise or simply going about your daily life. 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Even though you walk every day, Dana does say you can make small adjustments to immediately improve your walking mechanics. 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Allow your arms to swing naturally in coordination with your legs. 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
2: Brad Eagle, it's been a minute. Go for it.
3: Good afternoon, Nate. So I'm a gun owner. I don't use cannabis. You know, I don't feel that the use of cannabis should impinge one's right to own a firearm. What part of the Second Amendment was shall not be infringed? Did the government not understand? The court did the right thing. And I'll give you, I've got a friend who's a vet who was exposed to Iraqi chemical agents during the first Gulf War. Jeff was down to 115 pounds when the VA doctor handed him a card and said, go see this person because I can't prescribe you medical marijuana.
2: Right. No, I get that we're heading in that direction. We're not fully there yet. And I appreciate the call, Brad. I want to sneak in Billy in Meridian real quick. 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
4: The crime is based on what you're doing. 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
6: 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We would love to meet you.
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10: A better life with Dr. Sanjay Gupta.
11: Eating a healthy diet is not only good for you physically, it can also keep your brain sharp as you age. According to a new study out of China, people who most closely followed the MIND diet slowed aging in key structures inside their brains by more than 2 years. The MIND diet is a combination of the Mediterranean diet, which we talk a lot about, and the DASH diet, which stands for Dietary Approaches to Stop Hypertension. All three of these diets are similar, but the MIND diet puts more of an emphasis on berries, beans, leafy green vegetables, fish, poultry, whole grains, olive oil, and nuts. You're not going to eat foods with a lot of saturated fat. We're talking cheese, butter, red meat, or anything fried. You really don't have to eat like this 100% of the time. That's the key. Just do the best that you can. I'm Dr. Sanjay Gupta, helping you live a better life.
12: He's got ties. 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
18: In defense of the deal, I'm Lisa Lacerra, Fox News. Vice President J.D. Vance outlining the terms of the Memorandum of Understanding with Iran.
19: The only way that they would ever get any benefit of the bargain is if they comply fully and change their behavior. And so you really have a win-win situation for the United States of America. If the Iranians don't change their behavior, their military and their nuclear program is still destroyed.
18: Vance says Americans are already benefiting, citing the flow of oil through the Strait of Hormuz, but Senate Democratic leader Chuck Schumer says Democrats won't help with any financial incentives.
20: If Trump wants to send hundreds of billions of dollars to Iran, then he'll need to do it with Republican votes. Because I'll tell you, Democrats certainly won't be helping Trump send $300 billion to Iran.
18: The White House has said there will be hundreds of millions in aid to Iran, but says it's not coming from U.S. taxpayers. Ukraine carrying out a major aerial attack on Moscow.
21: Scores of Ukrainian drones swarmed the Russian capital in the early hours of the morning. Ukraine claims to have hit an oil refinery in the city for the second time this week. Reporters on the ground saw flames and plumes of smoke over the densely populated district of Moscow, where the refinery is located. The regional governor says 16 people were injured in today's attacks. Ukrainian President Volodymyr Zelensky called the strikes a totally fair response to Russian attacks. President Zelensky is calling on Western allies to pressure Russia into peace talks.
18: Fox's Jonathan Savage. The lawyers for Luigi Mangione, who is accused of gunning down United Healthcare CEO Brian Thompson on a New York City street in 2024, have reversed their decision to pursue a psychiatric defense in his state case. Mangione's lawyers have faced a deadline of today to provide evidence supporting the claim to prosecutors. 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
18: The NBA champion New York Knicks were honored today with a ticker tape parade in Lower Manhattan, along with a ceremony on the City Hall steps.
0: Vendors sold Knicks merch.
3: Get your horse.
0: People brought their families, and some even took time out from cheering on their team at the World Cup to celebrate the Knicks.
17: We were just having a day out and obviously picked the right day to be in New York.
0: A sea of blue and orange blanketed Lower Manhattan, with some fans telling me they've waited a long time for this.
23: Look, 73. Yeah. I was here for 69, and now I'm here for 2026.
0: Did you ever think you'd see this?
23: No.
0: The NBA champion Knicks also have a new thing to display beside their trophy, the keys to New York City. In Lower Manhattan, Tanya J. Powers, Fox News.
18: An FDA advisory panel considering a new type of flu vaccine from Moderna that's made with the same mRNA technology that was key to developing the COVID vaccine. There are already a number of different flu vaccines, but experts say an mRNA vaccine option could be useful because it takes less time to manufacture. A proposal for a billionaire tax qualifies for the November ballot in California.
24: The California Secretary of State's office says it's verified enough signatures for the ballot initiative, a one-time tax on assets worth over $1 billion, up to 5% on assets over $1.1 billion. It's backed by a healthcare workers' union. 90% of the money would go to healthcare, the rest to food assistance and education programs. Governor Gavin Newsom and big tech company executives say the tax will drive away business. It's also opposed by some healthcare industry groups and other labor unions, who say the one-time tax will get in the way of long-term solutions. There could be a compromise where the state legislature approves other long-term solutions and the billionaire tax backers pull it before a June 25th deadline.
18: Fox's Chris Foster. Investments would be included in the wealth tax assessment. Personal real estate is exempt since there's already property tax on that. I'm Lisa Lucera. This is Fox News.
25: 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Thursday evening drive looking very busy with very heavy slowdowns by the Boise Airport on westbound I-84. Starting at Vista, those continue to where it merges with the outbound connector. Going through Meridian on westbound I-84, slowdowns at Eagle Road, Meridian Road, and 10 Mile Road. I do have reports of an accident on westbound I-84 at the Eagle Road on-ramp. Vehicles are in the right shoulder.
16: Weather from the CBS 2 Weather Center.
25: From the CBS 2 Weather Center, it's warm right now across the Boise area with mostly cloudy skies and temperatures around the mid-80s. Tonight, expect mostly cloudy skies with comfortable overnight temperatures falling to around 60. Tomorrow will be hot with significant sunshine and highs around 97 degrees.
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24: The Supreme Court rules unanimously Ali Daniel Hamani's Second Amendment gun rights were violated by a federal law banning gun possession by illegal drug users.
26: If you're talking about it,
27: it's time for the 2026 primary election where voters decide who their candidate will be in November's general election. Idaho is what's called a closed primary, meaning you can only vote for the party that you're registered as.
26: We're talking about it.
28: After he says facial recognition technology incorrectly identified him as a suspect in a felony vandalism case.
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2: This is the rave hour. It's Rant and Rave Thursday. We have tomorrow off. And if you do, then cool. If you don't, our company gave us the day off. We're taking it off. So I want to kind of recap yesterday's program. We had three candidates for the Idaho Republican Party chair joining us here in studio at the same time. And if you missed any of that, if you're a Republican in Idaho Republican, I mean, I guess if you're an Oregon Republican, you can, you know, see how we do things. But it was a cool... It was a cool instance because they're having a convention this weekend. Idaho State Republican Party is having a convention here in Ada County. And someone nominates someone to run for chair. Whoever's running for chair gives up and has a speech. And there's no real public Q&A on the record. And I just want to thank Mark Fuller, Steve Thane, Dorothy Moon for joining us in studio. And one of the interesting things that came up was the discussion between whether or not the Republican Party should have a caucus or continue with the primary vote. Interesting discussion that we've had a couple of times before, and I didn't think it was going to go. I didn't think it was actually going to be brought up, and there was somebody else who was running for a position in the Republican Party who texted the question in. And the responses, if you want to hear the candidate's responses to it, go ahead. The podcast is free. It's the both hours. It's two different podcasts because it was a two-hour, I don't know if I want to call it debate, but it was a town hall. They did address each other a few times. But what do we want? And a number of people consider themselves hardcore Republican and, I guess, Republican light. Because your political, a lot of people's political beliefs maybe might fall in line with the same way they practice their religion. I know some staunch, and I mean staunch, Catholics. And I know some buffet Catholics. Now, a little bit of this. I'll have some of this. I won't have that. I'll have some of this. And I guess if I'm categorizing myself, probably going to say buffet Catholic, if I'm being real. And this is around the time I hope my deacon isn't listening. Because he will shame me publicly. They're in charge. At the same time, we want people to be a part of the process. Some of the arguments made for why the Republican Party might move, think about moving to a caucus, not just to endorse or pick who's running for president, but pick all the candidates, like governor, state official, county, local. I mean, if you're running as a Republican, you need to go through the caucus. Is to keep those who aren't Republican from participating in the caucus process. I just want to take a moment to ask you that question. We heard from the candidates yesterday. How should the Republican nominee in Idaho be chosen? Should they go through a primary or should they go through a caucus? And depending on how that caucus is carried out, it could be an hours long meeting, or it could be really, really, really, really fast. Some caucuses might have the representative or actual candidate themselves, might have a campaign representative or the actual candidate answer questions. Give a quick speech, answer questions, and then people choose who they want. There might be follow-ups. They would sit with who, or they would vote with who they would support, and then if they don't have enough, all right, then people would be free to go and to the next choice. Or do I just want to vote and leave? That's what a primary affords you. Primary, you can vote. There's early voting. There's absentee voting. Vote early, absentee. You can vote at your city hall. You can vote at the library in a lot of places. 2 weeks before election day, and then you could also vote on election day from 8 a.m. to 8 p.m. A caucus isn't an all-day thing. You can't caucus early. A caucus may not be inclusive of those who live here but may not be here that day, that particular moment. And a lot of people like to point out that also does include those who are serving this country and might be stationed somewhere else, might be deployed somewhere else. They don't get to vote. Pluses and minuses for everything. the candidates who were in the studio yesterday are, I believe, are trying to get as many people to participate, as many Republicans to participate in the process as they possibly can. And we didn't have a great primary turnout. Some people will blame leadership of the party. It's a free country. I don't know if it's accurate to do that, but it's a free country. You could do that. I offer another possibility as to why a number of people didn't participate in the primary, in the Republican primary, why they may not have voted Republican. And I don't know if a lot of Republicans want to hear it, but I'll say it anyway. Some of the people running for office may have disenfranchised voters, period. Might have turned them off from voting, period. They don't care enough about the people running to want to determine who wins the crap show title they're running for. They may not care enough about them. And some of the people running may have actually dissuaded others from voting. And I don't know if that's something the party can fix or not. But if you're an Idaho Republican and you want to know who's running, you want to know what their positions are, you want to know what they stand for, what they stand against, what they've accomplished, what they say they're going to do, whatever. Go to KBOI.com, download the KBOI app. Wherever you get podcasts, we're everywhere. Literally on all the platforms. Download the podcast, listen for yourself. Just know that you have a delegate from your county who's going to be voting on who the next chair of the Idaho Republican Party is going to be. It's either going to continue to be Dorothy Moon, or it's going to be one of two other new people. At this time, there's only three people officially running. More can join later, and we won't know who won until Monday. All right. JC, thank you very much for the cut sheet that I think we've only used one or two cuts off of. However, seeing as this is Rant and Rave Thursday, this is our last live show of the week. Father's Day is coming up. I want Father's Day raves. I want raves on Dad right now. 208-336-3700. If you want to give a rave to your dad, whether your dad's here or not, whether your dad's with us or not, if you want to give your dad a Father's Day rave, 208-336-3700. Father's Day raves, next.
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25: 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Baird's Dry Cleaning, Fairview, Downtown, and Eagle and Chinden. Thursday evening drive looking very busy with very heavy slowdowns by the Boise Airport on westbound I-84. Starting at Vista, those continue to where it merges with the outbound connector. Going through Meridian on westbound I-84, slowdowns at Eagle Road, Meridian Road, and 10 Mile Road. I do have reports of an accident on westbound I-84 at the Eagle Road on-ramp. Vehicles are in the right shoulder.
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25: from the CBS 2 Weather Center. It's warm right now across the Boise area with mostly cloudy skies and temperatures around the mid-80s. Tonight, expect mostly cloudy skies with comfortable overnight temperatures falling to around 60. Tomorrow will be hot with significant sunshine and highs around 97 degrees.
2: 85 now in downtown Boise. Hey, about a minute and a half ago, I said I'm taking Father's Day raves. Raves for Dad. Raves for your papa. Pater. 208-336-3700. I wanted raves for Dad. Let's go to, okay, looking for Father's Day raves, looking for raves for Dad. Just looking for Father's Day raves. Now, when I say we're taking Mother's Day raves, the lines light up like I'm giving away Boise State tickets. Raves for Dad. 208-336-3700. We're going to take a quick commercial break here. When I come back, I better have every single line filled with Father's Day raves. 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
27: Meanwhile, ship traffic is resuming in the Persian Gulf and through the Strait of Hormuz. Under the agreement, the U.S. is lifting the naval blockade on Iran.
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30: Recent survey conducted by Common Sense Media found one-third of teenagers prefer AI companions over humans for serious conversations. There's a term for that. social offloading. And experts we talked to warned that this habit could be stunting emotional growth, leaving an already isolated generation who came of age during the pandemic even less prepared for the messiness of human interaction. Sure, AI can help you polish whatever it is you're looking to say, but that's not very human, right? It's the messiness that makes our interactions with each other so real. It's also what makes them so validating, help us to develop our confidence, our voice, our deep bonds with each other. Psychiatrists we talked to encouraged turning to family or friends when you're struggling to express yourself. They are keen to help. I'm Dr. Sanjay Gupta, helping you live a better life.
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7: Father's Day is the worst holiday in the world. Hear me out on this. Don't nobody know when Father's Day is. I could have walked out here right now and said, when is Father's Day? Y'all be like, what? Today? Let me tell you something. Father's Day is so bad. Let me tell you where Mother's Day fall at. Mother's Day. Second most celebrated holiday in the world. First is Christmas. Then there's Mother's Day. It means Jesus, then your mama. Do you know what Father's Day fall at? Number 20. I can't think of 18 other holidays. Do you know Halloween is number 6? That means fake ghosts and goblins coming for your daddy?
2: Now, I said before I went to break, I would love the lines full of raves for fathers. Your dad. Papa. Because Sunday's Father's Day. I get a text message. What I said before I went to break was, you know, for Mother's Day when I do this, the lines light up like I'm giving away Boise State football tickets. Text message I get. My dad passed away 10 years ago. Miss him dearly. But did I hear BSU tickets? I'll call in for some and make something up. Can I get some for the Ducks game? No! No! No, you mother... No! You shouldn't need a prize to rave about your dad. 208-336-3700. #670 on your Verizon wireless phone. Even if your dad passed away 10 years ago, my dad passed away 6 years ago. I'll rave about my dad at some point, but I want you guys to go first, rave about yours. What did you get from dad? What did he teach you? When did he, how does he embarrass you in public? You know, jokingly. 208-336-3700. Your dad or the guy that you call dad. 208-336-3700. 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
2: Hi.
9: So, I love my dad. He has been the most amazing coach, encourager, teacher of my life. He's always been 100% behind me, and my mom wanted 4 boys, and she got 3 girls. So no boys in our family, but my dad, Billy Ray Hartman, owned A1 Heating, amazing man, and I could never ask God for a better father.
2: So you got the raven for dad, and you got the plug for the client all in one call. Your dad's going to love that.
9: Well, he's 82 now.
2: Okay.
9: And he just stayed. And it's employee owned now. And he's an amazing man. And he just literally taught me so much self-confidence and that I could do anything. And he taught me how to ride motorcycles and snowmobiles and snow ski and how to do business. And just, I will be so devastated when he has to, you know, pass on to the next world.
2: Yeah, but he made you tough, and you'll be able to. Just, yes. I felt the same way. I love the rave, Sabrina. I love it. I love the rave for your dad.
9: I love you, Dad.
2: Nice. Let's go to Jason in Meridian, listening on 670 KBOI AM. Jason.
12: How you doing, Nate?
2: You don't care.
12: So, my dad's he's hard.
2: So, your dad?
12: So, my dad's super smart guy. I'm not exaggerating when I say he was literally a rocket engineer and a nuclear physicist. He came from really nothing. Came very, you know, poor Oklahoma kid, and made a lot out of himself and provided everything in the world for me and my siblings, and taught me how to hunt, fish, how to work, and I couldn't ask for a better dad.
2: One thing right now, and I know right now your mind's probably going to crash. I got about 30 seconds here. What's the number one piece of advice that you can think of that you got from Dad?
12: Oh gosh,
2: I know.
12: I think it was work hard.
2: Your work ethic. Okay.
12: Yeah, it was always about work. He never sat still. He'd come home from work and he'd go out in the yard and he'd do stuff in the yard.
2: Always be doing something. Always be moving.
12: Yep.
2: Jason, I love the rave. 208-336-3700. The lines are clear. Nobody else is on hold right now. And I'm taking Father's Day raves. 208-336-3700. Your raves on Dad next.
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17: News. I'm Tom Rigotti. Vice President J.D. Vance is defending the agreement to end the war with Iran. Fox's Lucas Tomlinson is at the White House.
18: This memorandum of understanding that kickstarts, resets the clock on a new 60-day window to discuss Iran's nuclear program and also make sure that they never get a nuclear weapon.
17: Critics say the administration made too many concessions to Iran. The White House Fraud Task Force has arrested 15 people for defrauding food stamps out of $1 million. Fox's Connor Hansen reports.
19: 11 of them were illegal immigrants stealing the identities of U.S. citizens, blocking them out of some crucial programs. The task force says some of these cases were uncovered after Americans went to apply for benefits and were denied.
17: Secretary of Agriculture Brooke Rollins says 700,000 people were removed from the program due to fraud. 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
20: 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Still looking very busy for your Thursday evening commute. Heavy slowdowns on westbound I-84 starting by the Boise Airport at Vista Avenue. Those continuing through to where it merges with the outbound connector. Slowdowns in Meridian as well at Eagle Road, Meridian Road, and 10 Mile Road. The earlier accident at the Eagle Road on-ramp still there. Vehicles still in the right shoulder and emergency crews are on site.
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1: From the CBS 2 Weather Center, it's warm right now across the Boise area with mostly cloudy skies and temperatures around the mid-80s. Tonight, expect mostly cloudy skies with comfortable overnight temperatures falling to around 60. Tomorrow will be hot with significant sunshine and highs around 97 degrees.
2: 85 now in downtown Boise. Okay, this isn't a joke. I'm going to hit every single line. I'm going to hit every single line I have. I have 28 minutes left in this hour. And I know it's Thursday and you're not used to a rant and rave Thursday. But we don't have a show tomorrow. We got the national holiday. I'm looking for raves on Dad. Father's Day raves. 208-336-3700. #670 on your Verizon wireless phone. 1-800-529-KBOI. 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You know, or the person who you call dad, stepdad. 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
30: Recent survey conducted by Common Sense Media found one-third of teenagers prefer AI companions over humans for serious conversations. There's a term for that, social offloading. And experts we talked to warned that this habit could be stunting emotional growth, leaving an already isolated generation who came of age during the pandemic even less prepared for the messiness of human interaction. Sure, AI can help you polish whatever it is you're looking to say, but that's not very human, right? It's the messiness that makes our interactions with each other so real. It's also what makes them so validating, help us to develop our confidence, our voice, our deep bonds with each other. Psychiatrists we talked to encouraged turning to family or friends when you're struggling to express yourself. They are keen to help. I'm Dr. Sanjay Gupta, helping you live a better life.
11: 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Treat your dad to a $5,000 basement barbecue or backyard upgrade. 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
1: You can text in your raves on dad. You can email in your raves on dad. You can Facebook message me your raves about dad. 208-336-3700 is the number to call in or text. I get a rave here that says a real dad rave. My father worked 15 hours a day. Rode the Portland TriMet 25 years to make sure his four boys and my mom was taken care of, even when his health failed him. Gave me an incredible work ethic to almost a fault. Gave me my love of cars. Did everything he could to help people. He died at 55 due to complications of diabetes. Add that to losing my mom in October, it kind of sucks. He was a perfect man. And boy, did he have his flaws, but doesn't every man. May he rest in peace and keep looming down upon us from above. 208-336-3700. This is your chance to rave on dad. Let's go back to the phones here. Let's go to Darren in New Plymouth. Darren, listening on 670 AM. Go ahead, Darren.
2: Hi, Nate. Hey. My dad was a pilot for 43 years, and he taught me how to fly. Now, dude, I've been a pilot for 7 years. And his big piece of advice, the one that stuck with me and the one that when you asked about it, the thing that I thought about, was he always told me not to become a bad statistic.
1: Ooh, I like that one. I like that one.
2: He always used to tell me, they're going to get their statistic somewhere, just make sure it isn't you.
1: Your dad taught you how to fly. Did your dad teach you any vices?
2: Yeah. Okay. Well, he didn't teach me vices, but I sure picked up his cigarette butt.
1: My dad taught me how to gamble.
2: Oh.
1: And when I say that, I mean my dad taught me how to go to a casino. In that, you take your money, this is your casino money, and when it's gone, it's gone. You're done. Don't go get more money. This is what you go with, and you're going for the show. When you put it on the table, you're saying goodbye to it. When you put it in the machine, you're saying goodbye to it. Enjoy the lights, have fun, have a drink, but when the money's gone, you're done gambling. Go get something to eat, go walk around, but you're done gambling.
2: He was a wise man.
1: Yeah, he was. The man could stretch 10 bucks into 3 hours, 4 hours, just playing at a slot machine. And every once in a while, he'd go hit a table, but maybe for a hand or whatever. Maybe he would just stand there acting like he was playing, but he actually wasn't playing. He just loved watching it. Weird thing that just came to my mind as you told me about the piece of advice, don't be a bad statistic. I love that. I love that, Darren.
2: Good. Well, cheers to your dad and mine.
1: Cheers
2: and
1: to your...
2: all those out there.
1: Cheers to all of them, Darren. That's why we're doing this. 208-336-3700. Let's hit Chris in Boise, listening on 670 AM. Go ahead, Chris.
3: Please don't ask me how I'm doing, because you don't care.
1: Attaboy.
3: All righty. Nate, I love my dad, and I'm trying not to get breakdown, but he's 89. My mom's 94.
1: Hey, Chris.
3: Yeah. Go. It's cool.
1: No. Hold on. Just take a big old deep breath, man. Do it.
3: Thank you. That's kind of what my psychologist said. Anyway, Nate, he was wonderful. And his dad, my grandpa, was a general. And I never forget my grandpa. You sat down at a table, and if you didn't chew your food 15 times before you swallowed, you heard about it. And but my dad didn't want to do that. And he said, you know what? He said, nah, we're going to enjoy life. And we had a camp, and we had, oh gosh, we had snowmobiles. And, you know, we weren't rich by any means, but we had a great life. And my last story about my dad, and God bless him, he's still alive. And I make that 2,000-mile trek down Highway 93 to go see him in Phoenix all the time.
1: Mm-hmm.
3: And but at our camp one day, my mom was freaking out. Before cell phones, he didn't come home. She was freaking out. He rolls in the camp in his Volkswagen, 68 Bug, and he rolled it. I mean, it
1: how?
3: Was,
1: Sorry. How do you roll a bug?
3: My dad liked to my dad liked to golf. And what do you do when your round's over with golf?
1: Got it. Okay.
3: Yep. And back then, you know, that's what you did. But anyway, he came home and he got out and his head was all cut and everything. And I looked at him and I said, Dad? And he told me, he goes, son, don't ever do this. So, hey. No, I love my dad. I love my dad. And I'm so blessed to have them both still on this earth. I mean.
1: I love it, Chris.
3: Yeah. Thanks, buddy.
1: Hang in there. Barbara, Cindy, don't go anywhere. Raves for Dad. We might get a rant in before the end of the program, but Raves for Dad, 208-336-3700. Traffic and weather, now.
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5: 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Thursday evening drive still looking incredibly busy. There are two accidents on westbound I-84 at Eagle Road. First one is right before the on-ramp. The second one is on the on-ramp. Continuing westbound through Meridian, slowdowns at Meridian Road and 10 Mile Road. Going into Canyon County, also seeing slowdowns at Robinson Road and Garrity Boulevard.
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5: From the CBS 2 Weather Center, it's warm right now across the Boise area with mostly cloudy skies and temperatures around the mid-80s. Tonight, expect mostly cloudy skies with comfortable overnight temperatures falling to around 60. Tomorrow will be hot with significant sunshine and highs around 97 degrees.
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9: And you know what? 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Now we're talking about dads. And you can either complain that we're not talking about Iran, or you can rave about your dad. The choice is completely up to you. You have all the power. 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
10: Hi there.
9: Hey.
10: Hey, I was just going to give my dad a shout out. Hopefully he can hear me from heaven. He was always the rock of our family, so... I did, when you started talking about it, what I remembered was that he didn't say, I love you. He said, pay attention. And every time we left the house or whatever we did, he would say, pay attention. We knew it meant, I love you. But he was a tough guy and didn't say those words too often. And even a few of his grandkids have the tattoo, pay attention.
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10: 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It really has stuck with them.
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10: Oh, thanks.
9: All right?
10: Appreciate that.
9: Appreciate you.
10: Thank you.
9: 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Go ahead, Barbara.
11: My dad died 40 years ago. I still miss him like it was yesterday. He was a person who loved to visit with people, talk to them, and just get to know whoever what they were. And he liked, like I said, he was always there. And if he said something was going to be done, it got done. He didn't say one thing and do something else. And I guess the best lesson I learned from him he says it's not important to be liked. And there were people who didn't like him, and he didn't bother him. Mm-hmm. He said, what is most important is they respect you.
9: It's good stuff, Barbara.
11: Yeah, he was. He's a good man.
9: It's good stuff. I appreciate you sharing that with us.
11: So, anyway, that was my major life lesson.
9: I love it. It's a good lesson. Appreciate the call. Get a text here that says, my dad passed 5 months ago. His birthday is also this

0: Sunday, Father's Day. A veteran of Vietnam, Iraq, and Afghanistan moved us across the country from Philly to Boise 51 years ago to raise his new family in a better place. Miss you, Chief. I'm not actually Sophie's dad, so I'm not going to read that one. I'm her work dad. I get a message here about my dad, Gary, has been gone a little over a year. Worked 25 years out of the Idaho State Medium Security Prison. Nickname, Rogie. Was he perfect? No, but I still loved him, and I still stand up for his honor to this day, even to my family members. I still reflect on many life lessons he taught me, especially how to drive properly during the wintertime with snow on the ground. One of my biggest regrets in life is I'll have to live not taking the opportunity 2 days before on a Saturday to go over and have pizza with him. Made an excuse about being busy when in actuality I was getting drunk. I didn't want to admit to my dad that I've been drinking, because he didn't. Love you, Dad. Folks, we're going to be back here on Monday. Thank you for your Father's Day raves. My apologies for not being able to get to all of them. News next.
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10: For the ninth year in a row, Finland has been named the happiest country in the world. That's according to the World Happiness Report put out every year by the Wellbeing Research Center at the University of Oxford in the UK. Two other Nordic nations, Iceland and Denmark, came in at numbers 2 and 3. Now, having spent quite a bit of time in these countries over my 2.5 decades as a journalist, I can tell you that this is not at all that surprising. There's an entirely different way of thinking in these countries. We before me, you might say. In other words, the mentality is less adversarial and much more, we're all in this together. One other interesting thing that came up was that no matter where someone lived, the more time they spent on social media, the less happy they were. Want to smile? It's simple. Put your phone away for a bit. I'm Dr. Sanjay Gupta, helping you live a better life.
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17: A warning to Israel. I'm Lisa Lacerra, Fox News. The Trump administration telling Israeli officials to not interfere with the Iran nuclear deal.
18: Vice President J.D. Vance delivered a sharp rebuke to Israeli government officials who are criticizing the memorandum of understanding with Iran.
19: Anybody in Israel who thinks their biggest problem is the President of the United States needs to wake up and smell the reality of the situation.
18: Vance says the U.S. is the only powerful ally Israel has right now.
19: Donald J. Trump is the only head of state in the entire world who is sympathetic to the nation of Israel at this moment in time.
18: President Trump has criticized Israeli operations in Lebanon targeting Hezbollah militants. The MOU with Iran does include a ceasefire in Lebanon.
17: Fox's Jared Halpern at the White House. Israeli Prime Minister Benjamin Netanyahu says Israel's military will stay in a security zone of southern Lebanon as long as Israel's security needs require it. War Secretary Pete Hegseth in Brussels meeting with NATO leaders, announcing a six-month review of U.S. forces in Europe. The Department of Homeland Security says the White House UFC terror plot ringleader is an illegal migrant from Mexico.
20: Abraham Alvarez was identified in federal documents as the alleged ringleader of a plot to carry out a mass casualty event at the UFC White House event on June 14th. DHS says he's an illegal immigrant from Mexico who overstayed his visa. Alvarez, who came to the United States as a child, was granted deportation relief by the Obama administration in 2014 through the DACA program.
17: Fox's Gianna Gelosi. Stand-up comic Carlos Mencia facing 12 felony charges for failing to report or pay taxes on more than $8 million in earnings. L.A. County Attorney Nathan Hochman says Mencia owes more than $300,000 in state taxes. America's listening to Fox News.
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22: How did I lose weight? And I did. Lean, right here. I did. I love this stuff. Listen, Brickhouse Nutrition been with me for a long time. So chatting with Miles, I'm up at like 235. True story, I never minded being 235, but you know what minded? My knees that were falling apart and my back. I'm like, I don't know what, before I started really lifting, probably about 190. So 235 was a lot. I said, I got to lose some LBs, Miles. He said, Dan, we're going to sick our team of docs and researchers on it, and we're going to get you a really good product because I don't want to take a lot of these needles and stuff. You know what he did? He got lean. He got lean. I got lean using Lean, L-E-A-N. The product works. Me and Paula both use it. I'm now down about 200, 202. Losing weight's a pain. I've been there. You look in the mirror. You're getting a little gooey as you get older. No good. Brickhouse Nutrition is one of the best products out there. It works like most of these GLP-1s. Most of those weight loss injections, they help control blood sugar and curb appetite so you eat less. There's really no mystery to how they work. But that's what Lean was created to do without the needles, but it replicates the benefits of these injections. Lean supports healthy blood sugar, helps reduce spikes and cravings. It drives snacking and cravings. I'm telling you, I can vouch for it. I use it myself. Get healthier, lose that unnecessary, those unnecessary pounds, right? Lean goes a step further. Helps your body burn fat, turn it into energy instead of storing it. No prescriptions, no needles. You've been thinking about losing weight? Let's go. No more wasted time. Try it today. Just give it a shot. 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These statements have not been evaluated by the FDA. It's not intended to diagnose, treat, cure, or prevent any disease.